0: And there's a guy service for Venice called Holborn Circle. And after that is a beach. So I really believe that ball is going for a swim. That is a huge, huge six. To clear the cigar field service pavilion, and that ball would have gone down to Holborn Circle. A massive hit there by Sampson, obviously, given the charge and successfully getting back on ball.
1: Yeah, this pair, when you look at what they can do, they're very destructive. Quinton Sampson and Romario Shepherd. In fact, last year with Quinton Sampson, was the breakout player of the year for them.
0: Yeah, my neighbors, look. 100 wins in history. Ghana Amazon World Wins Belize. That's my neighbor.
1: Oh, good. Familiarity among everyone here tonight at the Kensington Oval. Here is Linda. The ball, a new ball, in fact, is with him. Sampson on the back foot this time. And he goes down towards, places one down towards long on off the back foot to a ball that should have been forward, maybe driving, but backing himself. Ball that just pitched up, but not as full as the previous one that went for six. He gets a single nonetheless. He's now on to 8. 60 for the loss of 6. He's showing good control nonetheless. The left arm spinner.
0: Yes, he has.
1: Slip still in play. There's a backward point and an extra cover on the offside. And the man at mid wicket that's onside. So all those fielders are in the ring. If you want to, boundary riders. Here is Lindy. Holds on the line. Millstrom this time. A ball that actually turns away from the bat of Shepherd as he was playing down the wrong line.
0: Again.
1: And how did that miss?
0: Yeah, very good delivery there from George Lindy. The ball just holding its own. Not really spinning a lot or turning a lot, but just holding its own and defeating Mario Shepherd on the forward stroke. And now we see Modi coming from backward point. And he's going to come into first slip. So he's going to go with 2 slips. So it just goes to show that he's getting some purchase from the surface.
1: The field at mid-wicket is now at that.
0: Backward point.
1: Backward point. It's 2-slip in play really now.
0: But I will put the backward point because you have 2 slips.
1: Yeah. So here's Lindy in his final over. Final delivery of a spell. Quicker delivery to Shepherd. Shepherd stands firm, drives it down towards extra cover. Dot goes into the electronic scorer's book these days. And it's 12 overs completed. 60 for the loss of 6. Sampson on 8. Romario Shepherd on 2.
0: Well, I did a BC Shield match today, actually, at Ellerton, St. George, between Malvern and BRC. And the scorer for BRC, he was scoring a book. Had about near 15 different colors. Yeah, pens. Amazing.
1: Yeah.
0: He scores in a book. Very nice. And a lady who was scoring for Malvern, she was using the iPad. So we had electronic scorer and we had the book score. But you more go to the book because the colors attract you.
1: And then it tells a whole different story altogether. Yeah. George Lindy completing his spell, 4 overs, 17 dots, 2 for 13.
0: And wonderful. He was hit for a 6, John.
1: And he was hit for a 6 in his final over. Johan Lane, in his second over, now 1 for 4 already, breaks into a very straight approach, runs away from us, bowls down the leg side to Quinton Sampson, flicks it, makes no contact, and it goes by to be taken by the wicket keeper, Quinton de Kock, at a very good height. So this pitch has some bounce in it, Philo.
0: Yes, the pitches that they've used so far for the Caribbean, the Republic Bank Caribbean Premier League 2026, all have played well. They've played similar, a good carry, good pace. And I think the reason why they've played similar, because they have been rolled often and they are hard. So this ball has something to come out of when it's hit into the surface.
1: Here's Johan Lane. Down the leg side again to Sampson, this time for the wide of the, than the previous one, and again signaled wide by the umpire. So extras now helping the Amazon Warriors on their way now to 62 for the loss of 6 in the 12th.
0: Yeah, Lane looking to shut down Sampson and bowling the ball into him on full length, but he still needs to try to get it a little straighter. Let's try to zone in on his toes. Let's try to get it a little straighter and get it tailing back into Sampson, which will cause the problems.
1: 3 fielders on the onside, 1 at mid-wicket in the circle. Then there's a square leg and a long on. Here is Lane again. This time it's Lenny Austin. Sampson gets wit and he cuts it in the air with one bounce down towards that white third man. And he gets a boundary that he was searching for. He moves up to 12 and it's now 66 for 6. All 6 is on the board.
0: Yeah, a bad line there from Johan Lane. A short ball wide. Sampson just stood his ground and just helped it over a backward point for an easy boundary. Well played to Sampson. Poor delivery by Johan Lane.
1: Lane, one of the new test players for the West Indies, getting his opportunity tonight in his very first game of the season, the final league match of this tournament. Here he is, number 67 on his back. Past the umpire now, around the over the wicket, in fact, bowls extra wide of the off stump. And a good take, goalkeeper style from Quinton de Kock, who had to stretch really to pull that one in. So more extras, more wides in this over. And umpire Chris Wright is having a good workout.
0: Yeah, he needs it. If I was the keeper, I would come to Lynn and say, you're working me a little too hard. He's just trying to overdo his goalie. He's in a good pace. He just needs to find the right line, the right length, and the surface will respond. He's just fighting the surface a bit too much. Looking to get that extra pace, which is not really required on the surface. It's just about getting the ball to hit on the seam. In the right length, good rhythm, and the ball will do what it has to do.
1: There's a bit of a discussion between the bowler and captain now. Chris Green went across to his bowler, and there's a hole up in play.
0: Yeah, the umpire has checking. The ball.
1: He was actually checking, Philo, whether it was pitched on the other pitch to confirm whether it's a wide or no ball. They do that these days.
0: I find they check everything.
1: Yeah.
0: Better check it out.
1: So it is confirmed as a wide, because if it was a no ball, free hit would have fallen.
0: Free hit would have fallen,
1: so
0: yes.
1: It's very important that they get it right. Here is Lane again with the ball. A nice straight approach from him. Goes down the leg side, top edge for Samson. The keeper comes around and takes it. Soft dismissal. And another one goes down. 67 now for 7. Samson, after two boundaries, goes for 12 in the 12th.
0: Yeah, again, looking to goal into Samson. Getting it all wrong with a full toss. Samson closing the back face a tad too early. The ball in the top edge, and Quinton de Kock said, thank you very much. And he has to go back, the dangerous Samson. And Ghana's lost the 6th wicket of the score, the 7th wicket with a score at 67. Samson has to depart.
1: Yeah, he goes for 12.
0: For 12 from 10 balls. He hit a 6 and a 4.
1: Yeah. 67 for 67. The tailenders are going to really have to spend some time in the middle. The Amazon Warriors will get to a total of respectability.
0: I call them lower middle order.
1: The lower middle order.
0: Yeah, you know, these modern day players, their skins are very thin.
1: Yeah. So the Amazon Warriors, one time their batting was stretched and they were dismissed quite cheaply against the Falcons.
0: Yes.
1: Before that they lost only 5 wickets previously. So the batting was not really tested before that, and now it's being tested again at 67 for 7 in over number 13.
0: Yes, obviously good bowling from the Tridents in front. Lane a little lucky to pick it, the wicket of Samson, but it's a wicket anyhow you take them, however they come. But at 67 for 7, the Tridents, after winning the toss and choosing to field, will feel that is the right decision. We see Quinton de Kock there obviously staring down Lane, because Lane was calling for it, but it was the keeper's catch.
1: So here is Lane again to the new batter. Debutant gets a first ball. Ronaldo Ali Mohamed, first game of the season for him. Full delivery from Johan Lane, who is in his first game as well. The debutant's in action, and in the end, it is the debutant Lane who gets the better of the exchange. Bowling the new batsman, Ronaldo Ali Mohamed, first ball, comprehensively bowled, and the Amazon Warriors now 67 for 8.
0: Yes, a perfect delivery there for Johan Lane, full length delivery. This time the ball just swinging away slightly. Muhammad Ali not anywhere near the pitch of the ball. His 2 feet are in the batting crease. And the off-stump has gone cartwheeling down the road. So a very good delivery for Johan Lane. Another wicket for the Tridents. And the Ghana Amazon Warriors, I think they're swimming. But they're swimming in the river at 67 for 8.
1: And they're swimming in the wrong direction as well.
0: And river water is very cold.
1: They're running away in the opposite direction. A good crowd on hand tonight. Almost a full house, Philo Wallace. And no doubt, lots of spectators here cheering on the Amazon Warriors.
0: Yeah, as I was driving in this evening, there were lots of Ghana Amazon Warriors fans. You see, chicken curry versus flying fish. But they didn't say cuckoo. But it's okay. We'll take that battle. Chicken curry versus flying fish. We'll take that battle. And actually, the Tridents are winning thus far. 8 wickets down for 67 runs, only in 12.3 overs.
1: Yeah.
0: Clearly, the bowlers and the captain for the Tridents will feel very, very happy. Obviously, the Tridents backroom staff as well will feel like, yes, something is finally starting to go right.
1: The two batsmen is Captain Imran Tahir, in his 100th match for the Ghana Amazon Warriors.
0: Congratulations to Imran Tahir. He said his son asked him to keep going, but look at that delivery. His feet nowhere near the ball, and just plucking that off. And the cup, you know, with that stare, Maybe he has something to tell Lane. Maybe he's been talking to Lane for the last 2 or 3 weeks. You know, he said, finally, you realize what you can do. And that is what is lacking to the young cricketers, John, the consistency. They'll bowl well today, take 2 days off and they come back, and it's like they've never bowled in their life. So he's been given the support now, Lane, a ring of fielders around Imran Tahir.
1: Right, so Lane is on a hat-trick. We haven't had a hat-trick this season. Here is Johan Lane, right arm, fast bowler bowls to Imran Tahir. Wild swing and miss, so delivery outside the line of the off stump.
0: So and white.
1: Signaled by umpire Chris Wright.
0: You know, bowl the ball at the stumps, Johan Lane. Tahir just can't bat. Just bowl the ball at the stumps, and he'll be late on the forward stroke. You can either bowl him down or get an LBW. Just don't go wide of the stumps, my friend.
1: 68 for 8. The Amazon Warriors sent in tonight at the Park Kensington Oval. The final preliminary match of Republic Bank CPL 2026. It's match 35. From here on, it's going to be the playoffs. 68 for 8 in the 13th. Here's Lane again. Bowls over the wicket to Tahir. Wider than the previous one. Outside the off stump. And again, signaled wide by umpire Chris Wright. And the score moves up to 69 for 8.
0: Yeah, he's trying too hard, Johan Lane. The pitch is obviously a good pitch. There's space and bounce. Just get the ball in the right area and you'll get the result that you're looking for. Don't look to fight the surface. If you fight the surface will not respond.
1: That delivery that got the wicket of Shimon Hetmayo was because of the extra bounce.
0: Yes, again, playing with lower hands, the ball bouncing, getting the bat and ricocheting from the bat. A good catch by Quinton Ducott. So it's the bounce, one can say, that's undone.
1: Ghassan fired the ball on that occasion. Here's Lane this time. Slow delivery. Puts that line the off stump to Tahir. Tahir misses it. It goes by to be taken by Ducott with the gloves. And a dot goes into the scorer's book or computer.
0: That John Tahir is using a new bat. Not one single ball mark. Not even a water spot on that bat. Clearly it shows that, you know, he's a tail ender. But Lane just needs to settle here. He's bowled well. He's picked up 3 wickets for 13 runs. He's into his second over. But he still needs to be, has that discipline and control that we're looking for.
1: How about this now? The 22-year-old to the 47-year-old. Here is Lane to Tahir. Full delivery this time. And it peels off the outer part of the bat. Down towards a very short extra cover position. No feel in that area to take a catch. And Tahir survives, the 47-year-old. Started with the Amazon Warriors in 2019 in this tournament. Here he is now, 100 matches later, leading the charges.
0: Maybe your government is going to give him an honorary, make him an honorary Guyanese and present him with that wonderful, strong passport.
1: Time will tell.
0: Yeah.
1: Here he is now. Taps away, now looks up and sees that Johan Lane is ready to run into him. Chris Greeley, the captain at first slip, is making some adjustment at first slip. Backward point, cover, mid-off. That's a ring of fielders on the offside. Here's Lane to Tahir. Tahir looking to ram this delivery that was short and outside lane with the off-stump. Made no contact and is asking umpire Chris Wright and umpire Basarat whether it's a no ball for height.
0: But Tahir's a bat. He sees now to be the umpire as well. A short ball outside the off-stump and Tahir thought he was going to look to ramp it and then swing around to the umpire and ask a question. But I'm not in favour of that at all. And Green is telling Lane, just put the ball on length on off-stump. Let Tahir edge the ball and let me catch him.
1: Yeah.
0: I don't know why it's taking him so long to bowl the right delivery. Ball feet in the crease, he's going down. And he just watches the ball go over his head. But he's crouching.
1: He's crouching for a wide, really.
0: What the umpire is going to say.
1: So the umpire, Chris Wright, has asked for some assistance from the television umpire.
0: Ball. Free hit.
1: We've had a few short deliveries before in the overfield. So now this one is above the shoulder. And given us a no ball. So a free hit now. 70 for 8, Amazon Warriors. Johan Lane about to complete his second over. 3 for 14. An extended over for him. Here is Lane now with a free hit delivery to Tahir. On the line of the middle stump. Wild swing across the line. It goes by with the extra bounce to be taken by the keeper. So a dot to end the 13th. Amazon Warriors sent in. 70 for 8. Tahir yet to get off the mark. Shepherd on 2.
0: Yeah, Tahir having a wild swing at that last delivery. A free hit from Johan Lane. Missing it. And the ball goes through to be taken by the keeper. But again, Johan Lane producing some very good deliveries to the batters. Now when Tahir comes now, you can't seem to find your radar, and you've wasted an entire 4 or 5 deliveries at a guy who shouldn't even face two deliveries. But he will learn, Johan Lane, that You need to attack the stumps, even if a batter is not of the quality of the ones at the top. You still need to bowl the ball in the area in order to make him play and get him out. But at the end of the day, 70 for 8, the Tridents are finished quite comfortable after 13 overs to have the table leaders.

0: Moutier for a little bit to Tahir. Tahir drives down towards Long On. He gets off the mark now with a single. Not a full delivery from Moti this time with the pace on.
1: Yes.
0: And Tahir equal to the task. 72 for 8.
1: Yes, a nice flowing on drive with some aggression from Tahir. He'll be quite disappointed in the way the batteries have gone.
0: Yeah, Moti has made a household name for himself back in Guyana. Here he is now to Shepherd. Oh! Fellow Brabishan, a decent most of the off stump. As Shepherd was playing and played and missed that one. It was by to the keeper. Well, bowled again.
1: This is about the fifth time I've seen Shepherd play at a length delivery from the left arm spinner and just missed it completely. And the ball also missed the stumps. But a fantastic delivery from Moti. Just pitching between middle and leg and spinning across the right hand.
0: Yeah. Good enough turn to beat the outside edge of the bat this time. Another quick delivery. This time on the line of middle and leg stump. And Shepherd plays it back on the track to go to Kish Moti. So Moti from Burbies, but has been around a good servant of Guyana's cricket, came through the ranks. So he's developed a nice little name for himself. This time, ball outside the off stump. A wild swing from Shepherd appeals off the outer part of the bat. As going to run down towards third man. Did not get it to the boundary. They'll come back for the second. That's a shot in the dark from Shepherd. He moves up to three.
1: You call it a shot, John. We call it in Barbados a swipe. A length delivery, spinning away, pitch between middle and leg stump. So clearly, Moody's looking to spin the ball away from Shepherd. Shepherd looking to hit it over the Holland Griffith stand. The ball hit a tick outside edge and peel off. And he picked up two runs down by the third man boundary.
0: He moves up to five, in fact. 74 for 8. Here's Moti again. Pulls to Shepherd. Shepherd gets the review on the line. It was awesome. Drives down towards Long Off. He'll get an easy single. He'll keep strike at the start of the over. It's now 75 for the loss of 8. Moti finishing his third over, none for 22. Tahir on one, Shepherd on six.
1: Yes, good tidy over there from Moti, going past the outside edge of the dangerous with Mario Shepherd on a couple of occasions, and then inducing a false shot where the ball just peeled off and get picked up two down with the third man boundary, but that last ball full, and he just stroke it through Long down to Long Off. Tahir pushing the first run hard. I don't think he wanted to get the second, but they're showing good intent in running between the wickets. But we know Shepherd is very dangerous. He has the ability to clear the boundaries on a number of occasions. And he's now obviously tasked with trying to score and also shepherd this lower middle order for the Ghana Amazon Warriors, who are sitting precariously at 75 for 8.
0: And that's because Glenn Phillips went for 24, Dindial 6, Shea Hope Hetmeyer no score each, Mahiri Hassan 18. Here is a first delivery from a new bowler, Shadrack Descart, medium fast bowler, both outside length of the off stump. Tora Mario Shepherd way outside the off stump, but this time not called by umpire Chris Wright. And this is Descartes' first over. Dwayne Pretorius went without scoring as well. Quinton Sampson, 12. Ronaldo Ali Mohammed, a first ball duck on CPL debut. Yeah. It's Tahir and Shepherd at the crease with only Virasamy Pramod to come. Here's Shadrack Descartes and St. Lucian. Bowls short ball, pace off, and Shepherd pulls and pulls well. That's a hook, really, and it goes into the Pakistan here at the Kensington Oval. And that is a good shot for Shepherd and for the Amazon Warriors. 6 runs, 81 now for 8.
1: There's a short ball there from Shadrack Descart to Romario Shepherd. Just paced off with the bounce, and Shepherd had the power to just hit straight over Battle Square into the Pakistan area for a Republic Bank maximum. And that obviously will please Shepherd, but it also please the dressing room of the Ghana Amazon Warriors. Once Shepherd is there, they feel they stand a good chance to get up to a respectable total.
0: Pleasing the crowd as well. Good support for both sides here tonight. It's a home game for the Barbados Tridents. When you look at the supporters in the crowd, Philo, it looks as if it's a home game for the Amazon Warriors.
1: Well, I was going to say it's a home game for some of the Guyanese. No, there are lots of Guyanese here. We welcome them. And we hope that they really enjoy Barbados to the fullest. Don't destroy our country. Come and have fun and leave with pleasant memories.
0: That's right. So, a little bit of a fight back now from the Guyan Amazon Warriors.
1: You nicked that.
0: Here is Descartes to Shepherd. Shepherd gets the dribble and he's all stopped. Look at the cut. He does so, but it goes straight to the field, backward point of another Guyanese in the field.
1: Yes, but Barbados and Ghana have a very good relationship. That ball took the edge. You know what hurts me, you know, with this? The umpires will go and review whites and no balls, but they wouldn't review something like that because the captain did not ask for it.
0: Yeah. So here is Descartes once again. Continues over the wicket this time on the edge, and it goes past the keeper as well and goes into the boundary at third.

0: man, and that is another boundary. Amazon Warriors and Shepherd wouldn't mind how they come. He moves up now to 16, and it's now 85 for a loss of 8, still in over number 15.
1: Yeah, runs are runs, however they come. On the edge, bottom edge, outside edge, inside edge. Cutting, looking to cut the ball. McGee and bounce. On the edge, there's no slip in place. Quinton the cup couldn't stand a chance to get to that ball and down to the boundary for 4. So that is a 6 and a 4 off the bat of Mario Shepherd. Dangerous customer.
0: Here is Descartes once again. Right time over the wicket to Shepherd, a short ball, pace off again. Look at the ball, no timing. And it goes down towards that wide long on position. The fielder comes off the boundary, Captain Chris Green. And the batters will cross for a single to take the score on to 86 for 8. With one delivery to come in the 15th.
1: Yeah, we've gotten accustomed to seeing Descartes taking pace off. That ball just coming out the back of the arm. And Shepherd looking to tug it through the leg, say, rather than punching it through the offside. And obviously, Chris Green at long on coming in and just limited the batters to a single. Tahir, obviously, and Shepherd have had a little chat.
0: No doubt that chat is about who will take strike at the start of the over if thing goes well. Zanfar, 3 overs, 3 for 11. Moti, 3 overs, none for 22. Shared the new ball. Descartes on the line, the leg stump this time to Tahir. Tahir tucks it off the pad. Gone for a single, looking for a second. It's not on. Johan Lane came off the backward square boundary very quickly. And the batters cross for a single. Tahir moves up to 2. 17 to Shepherd. 87 for the loss of 8. 15 overs gone. Linde, 2 for 13 from his 4. Chris Green, none for 15 from his 2. Johan Lane, 3 for 14 from 2. And Descartes completing his first over, none for 12. More for you, fellow. Then it's going to be Andrew Mason.
1: John, you're going.
0: Leaving.
1: I feel sad that you're leaving.
0: I'll be back.
1: I prefer going. Leaving sounds like you're never going to come back. But thank you very much, John. Nice seeing you. 87 for 8. Obviously, Amazon Warriors continue to pick away at this total. With Shepherd here, Tahir showing good support, they will be quite comfortable as Moti is going to pick up the attack from the southern end. And he bowling to Imran Tahir. And that ball from Moti is driven by Tahir to extra cover where Johan Lane does the feeling, no run resulting. And Jamison is being tucked away. It's a lovely supper provided on the circle for Moti again. Pass the umpire. Tahir looking to sweep. And Carter runs back from first slip. And the batters will come back for a second run. So a 4-2 favor the Brave. Tahir looking to use the long handle, but not long enough. As I say goodnight to Andrew Mason.
2: And you did rather well, fellow, as a ball-by-ball commentator. But you do it on Saturdays on the BCA radio show. I heard you.
1: You do it too.
2: No, but I was fired. The BCA fired me recently. I think Eddie Wallace had something to do with that. There's a little paddle as the ball is going to head out towards the boundary at short. But it goes past short fine. Like, there's Carter after it. And they get a second. These two are just trying to get the Warriors maybe up to 130. If Shepherd stays, he's that kind of a batsman. So he's gone to 17. It's up to 198, 91 now for 8. Talk to me, fellow.
1: I would like to try this to get them out.
2: Well said, fellow.
1: Yeah, you don't want to be playing around with
2: no.
1: Shepherd.
2: Here's Moti. Comes up now. Bowls to Tahir. He's onto the front foot. One pitch in the leg stump. Plays up towards that bit on air. There's no run. So 91 for 8. We're into over number 16. The rate is 5.81. A big crowd has gathered at Kensington Oval.
1: We had a team manager called Tony Howard.
2: Here is Moti in bowls. And ball outside the line of the off stump. There's Tahir coming forward. Beaten. Not a great deal of turn, but there was some bounce as well, fellow.
1: Yes, and Mr. Howard would say sledgehammer at ants.
2: Oh,
1: you crushed them.
2: Really?
1: Yes, in this position, you want to bowl out.
2: Here's Moti. Comes up now. Bowls to Tahir. He's forward. Knowing his role is to stay, that gives support to Big Shepherd, the man from Burmese. The over comes to an end. We've now had 16 gone. It's 91 for 8, which is the latest at Kensington.
1: Yes, the Amazon Warriors, this year, Shepherd and Tahir continues to frustrate the Tridents. Tahir doing very well, getting back on balls, starting to grow in confidence. He's been there now for some 11 balls. He's 6 runs, and he has that strong fellow called
2: partnership with 24 as well. Yeah.
1: Very good partnership, but he has Romario Shepherd there. And we know he can be very destructive, Andrew. He can clear these boundaries at Kensington here by just briefing.
2: Yeah, you're right about that. So we're going to have the man who started the problems for the Warriors coming back in the attack. Fiddle.
1: Yes. A mystery bowler. We're yet to work out if he bowls off breaks or leg breaks. Ooh. But obviously he's been given the opportunity tonight to open the bowling, bowl the first over, and he's bowled what, some three overs, he's gone for pick three wickets and he's only gone for 11 runs.
2: Well, Gatava comes into the tag. He's picked up 3 for 11. He's a mystery bowler, you say. Let's see what happens as he comes up now to bowl to Shepherd. Shepherd is driving down towards the long off. Ball given lots of AK onto the front foot. Drove it down to long off for a single. So Shepherd goes to 18. Yeah. Tahir, the captain, comes to the strike. It's 92 for 8. We're into over number 17. Philo.
1: That's on her. Yeah, he's a good bowler. He's strong. He's not the traditional slow bowler with the run-up. His run-up is quite fast. His arm action is quite quick. And he has good control, because to bowl the new ball and only go for what, 12 runs already, shows that he has good control and he knows what
2: he's
1: doing.
2: He's going to continue now to bowl to Tahir. Goes past the umpire, bowls to Tahir. Tahir is driving wide off, long off, gets one. Long off comes across to pick it up. There was movement in the crease, just trying to offset the bowler. Goes down to long off for a single, and the score goes to 93 for 8 in over number 17.
1: Yes, Imran Tahir continues to show confidence and growing confidence.
2: Yeah,
1: to move around the crease, be innovative and drill that ball down to long off for a single.
2: Shepherd waits as Gufasar comes up now, goes past the umpire and bowls to him. He's on the back, swings the ball away in the gap. It's going to go towards the boundary. A very good save indeed by the fielder. That's the Descarte. He's all over the place. Goes down towards that wide long on there and stops it. Shepherd comes back for the second to carry the score to 95 for 8 and over number 17.
1: Yes, slow delivery. Just sat up in the pitch and Shepherd just helped it to that wide mid-wicket with Descarte. Just came around quite nicely. Mr. Energy.
2: Here is a delivery to short. Goes back and forces the ball away up towards that wide long on area. Just a single that was hit into the pitch there. He didn't want to give it in the air to Shepherd, and Shepherd went back and forced it down to wide long on for one to go to 21. Tyre's got 7. It's 96 for 8. A good partnership here between these two, doing a good job.
1: Yes, doing a very good job for the Amazon.
2: It's a far game to bowl this time to Tahir. Into this delivery, he's forward, plays the ball into the offside. This is the intelligent cricket. Playing the ball square in the offside, down to backward point. Short third man comes across to pick it up. And that's what experience does for you. He knows his role is to just give Shepherd the strike. And he did a good job there. Shepherd is back on strike. The score goes to 97 for 8. One to come in over number 17.
1: He started crabby, but now he's starting to flow. His blood is warm. He has a good relationship, a batting relationship going with Romario Shepherd.
2: He started crabby.
1: Yeah, crabby.
2: Like
1: he missed a lot of balls, but now Tahir started to flow. He's getting his left foot to the pitch, the ball.
2: We haven't heard that in a long time, fellow. He started crabby. Christopher to bowl his last ball. Comes up now, bowls to Shepherd. Shepherd is forward. The bat is broad as Georgetown Guyana plays the ball at the pitch. The bowler comes across to finish. But look at these figures. With some 17 goals, Gashapa picking up 3 for 70 from his 4. Great job he's done. 97 for 8 is the latest at Kensington.
1: You couldn't want for anything better from Ganhanzar. Bowling very well. Bowled 4 over 17 runs. 3 wickets would have done the job that the Trident's bowler unit would have expected from him. I don't think there's anything else that you could want the man to do. He's done it fantastic. He's been given the opportunity up front, and he's produced wickets, tightness, and obviously he's put the Ghana Amazon Warriors on the back foot. They're 97 for 8, not out of it. Some 3 overs left, which is what, 18 deliveries, legal deliveries. Tahir is there, showing good resistance, good presence of mind and game awareness, trying to get bat on board to get Romario Shepherd on strike.
2: So what are the options now for the captain? Gutish Motia's bowl is 4, Linda's bowl is 4, Green has got 2, Lane has got 2, and Descarte, who's going to come into the attack, operating now from the northern, he's got 3. We start over number 18, Z comes up now to bowl to Tahir, and Tahir gets the ball outside the off stump. It's going to be called a wide, looking to cut the ball away. The ball took a long time to get to him. And that's another wide called by the umpire. We've had Philo Wallace as many as 8 wides, 1 no ball, extras 9, 98 for 8.
1: Yes, and Johan Lien has bowled 6 of those wides.
2: And 1 over as
1: so
2: well.
1: So he's won an extra over already. So the Ghana Amazon Warriors have what?
2: Not getting the lane right. No, Johan?
1: No.
2: All right.
1: Being lane 5, and he's actually bowling on lane 4.
2: Here's the scout as he comes up now on his way to bowl to Tahir. To this delivery, outside the outside, he cuts at it. and that there is no damage done. It goes by to be taken by Decock, who comes across to his right. 98 for the loss of 8. We're into over number 18.
1: This card is coming from the northern end. The boundary to the eastern side is the biggest. So he has to bowl on off stump, because if he comes straight, Tahir has the ability to hit the ball into the leg side and get Shepherd on strike. You don't want Shepherd to go on strike, because he could easily clear that Greenwich and handstand.
2: But he comes up now, bowls to Tahir. Tahir's getting the ball down to that backward point area. The expected thought it was a catch. It was outside the off stump. Went down towards that Clark, who comes across his right to pick it up. There's no run. So we've had two legal balls. His score is 98 for a loss of 8. The rate is 5.65, fellow.
1: Good bowling here from this card. We expect this of him, coming and bowl all the variations.
2: He's actually done well for the try.
1: Yes, he has.
2: He comes up now, this card. He's in and bowls to Tahir. Tahir gets one side. He actually has to run for it. The return comes in, hits the stumps. Did Tahir make it? We shall see.
1: I don't think
2: Tahir
1: so.
2: Tahir looks, he's a goner. I believe that's great work, as the return was thrown up towards the non-striker's end. And no, Tahir is not a youngster like yourself, fellow. He's now 47. Couldn't make it. Didn't have the pace of a Usain Bolt to get there. He reckons he's gone. You reckon he's gone as well, fellow?
1: Well, he's taking his helmet off. He's taking his gloves off.
2: Here we go.
1: And
2: have
1: I
2: a look.
1: He's so far out. Very well
2: done.
1: Good work first by Quinton Decock.
2: Yeah.
1: He went to ground, got his glove off, and then threw the ball down to the bowler's end. Discard just took it and just helped it onto the stumps, and Tahir has to go. But well played for Tahir. He's going for 8, and the guy on his own Warriors have lost their 9th wicket.
2: Yeah, so 98 for the loss of 9 now. This is a wonderful crowd. I'm told that the Greenwich is in stand sold out.
1: That's good.
2: The World Weeks and Walkers. But interesting, I was speaking to Barry Wilkinson and your very good friend Henry Wallace. I don't know if you're related. I know you're Wallace's. And I was asking the biggest crowd so far, which day you think or night would have had the biggest crowd? Certain night. Would you say the first night against TKR, or would you say this one is the biggest? You want to think about it? I think this is the biggest, actually. I mean, I just have to go back to TKR.
1: But I don't really go back. I like to go forward.
2: Okay. Okay. So should I ask it in a different way then?
1: Yes, please.
2: Okay. You were here for all the games. You did the first game.
1: Yeah.
2: The biggest crowd so far.
1: TKR.
2: Yeah. Okay.
1: But this is a decent crowd here.
2: Okay. This is second then?
1: This is second biggest. TKR was bigger than this.
2: Okay. Yeah. You agree with that, Mr. Lovell? Okay, you agree with that because Philip Wallace says
1: no,
2: so?
1: No, don't say
2: you're
1: that.
2: Afraid of
1: that's
2: him.
1: Not nice. Don't do that. I don't have horns.
2: Here's this character. Comes up now to bowl to Pramal. And Pramal is chopping the ball away from outside the off stump down to backward point, and they don't run. Oh no, is that Shepherd?
1: Shepherd, yes.
2: Well, Shepherd is the bat.
1: Clearly,
2: so
1: he's taking the
2: responsibility. So 98 for a loss of 9. Clearly wants to take the responsibility here.
1: But
2: he wants to get some more runs.
1: But Pramal is not a slouch with the bat.
2: Not a slouch, Benny.
1: He's very effective.
2: Okay. Mm-hmm. Well, the Greenwich Lane stand is full as this delivery is outside the line off the off stump and dragged away. This type has got so much power, Shepherd. Well, of course, he's brought up on the wonderful food there in Burbese, and he swings it down towards wide long on for 1.
1: Yes, that ball is slow and wide. Descartes has to bowl the ball at off stump. He wants Shepherd to hit the ball into the offside, which is the biggest side of the ground tonight. We're looking to drag that ball down to long on and almost taking out poor Pomol's head.
2: Yep.
1: Versus Sammy Pomol. He's better than number 11. I'm surprised that Tahir came in front of him. Maybe there's seniority.
2: Yeah. So we can see 1 or 2 Guyanese flags now. A lot
1: one
2: of them are
1: blue.
2: You can actually count them at the start. There were several. So we got a situation where it's 99 for 9. 1 to come in over number 18. And Descartes will see what he can do and try to finish strongly here. He's operating from the northern end. Comes up now to bowl to Basami Pramal, who's also a Burbishan. Goes past the umpire, bowls to Pramal. Pramal is coming onto the front foot and plays the ball with a broad bat down towards that mid-on area to stay, of course, with Shepherd. He hasn't scored as yet. Shepherd has got 22. 18 overs gone. 99 for 9 is the latest at Kensington.
1: There's Basami Pramal getting a full-length delivery from this card and just pushing it down to mid-on. No single. But you can see even in that defensive shot, there's a bit of aggression. So the Ghana was on Warriors. They're battling. I think the key for them, they're going to be looking to bat 20 overs.
2: Yep.
1: Whatever they score, they're going to look to defend. So it is a good ploy. Minor Shepherd has taken all the responsibility. He's going to use the muscle. to hit the ball over the boundaries.
2: And they don't want to ball spin, so it looks as if Rutherford is coming to the attack now. Because when you look at the options there, Philo, Rutherford is coming in. They don't want to ball spin to Shepherd, it would appear. Think about it, because here's Rutherford.
1: And what's what Rutherford going to ball?
2: Well, okay, let's know. How many overs Green has gone?
1: Green has bowled two.
2: Okay. And anybody else?
1: Lane has bowled two.
2: Okay, all right. And they've gone to Rutherford.
1: To do what?
2: Well, here's Rutherford, the medium pacer.
1: The captain, for the last
2: games,
1: I've bowled four overs.
2: He's bowled beautifully. Here is Rutherford coming in bowls and spin away. The catch is taken and it is worked above the line of the leg stump. And there, my good old friend there, Rutherford, is celebrating. Of course, they're very good friends. The ball went down to short by leg. And can you believe it? The Amazon Warriors have come to Barbados, played the Regent's Mecca, and they cannot even make 100. This will make primetime sports tomorrow. And of course, Barry Wilkinson, if the Tridents win, will have it as his lead story for 7:30 in the morning.
1: He gets up early. Well done. Well done to the Barbados Tridents. The man with the golden arm.
2: Yeah.
1: Sir Finn Rutherford.
2: Mm-hmm.
1: Just a lollipop on the leg stump.
2: Lollipop.
1: And Shepherd just helped it to short for a leg. And Rutherford is saying, thank you very much.
2: Thank you, Lord.
1: Yes.
2: Wonderful indeed.
1: There's a man above.
2: Tremendous atmosphere at Kensington Oval. A wonderful crowd is
1: electric, Andrew.
2: Indeed.
1: It's electric.
2: I like the buzz, the atmosphere. Certainly in terms of involvement has been the best so far.
1: I like the colours.
2: You like the colours,
1: yeah,
2: of course.
1: Yeah, excited by colours.
2: Mm-hmm.
1: Yeah.
2: Can you see any flags from Ghana dancing away?
1: One, two, one, three, four, five, six, seven, eight. But there's some dripping from off the stands, huh? So, yes.
3: So, the Ghana Amazon Warriors in their final game has somehow left their worst batting performance for the season for this last game. And they have been shut out for 99. And not perhaps encouraging going into the force of the playoffs. But Barbados going in on a high. Phillips 24 from 23. Dindial 6 from 8. Hoop a duck from 2. Hetimaya a duck from 1 ball. Miraz 18 from 24. Pretorius also received a 1 ball duck. Samson 12 from 10. Shepherd 22 from 22. Ali Mohammed 1 ball duck. So the ducksters all went for 1 ball. Tahir 8 from 17. Pomal was left not out on 9. 9 extras, 99 all out in 18.1 overs, and the chief wicket taker being Lane, 3 for 14 from his 2 overs, and Ghazan Farr also 3 for 17 from his 4 overs, Lindy 2 for 13, and Rutherford picking up the final wicket, 1 without conceding any run, and so the Barbadian Tridents will be asked to get 100 in their allotment of 20 overs. Already the playoffs positions have been decided, and on Wednesday the Tridents will play the Jamaica Kingsmen, to be followed on Thursday and Amazon Warriors against the Antigua and Barbuda Falcons, and the loser of that game will of course play the winner of the first playoff. The CPL coverage has been coming to you on the Platinum 97.9 FM, thanks to Antigua Port Authority, Antigua Airport Authority, APUA, Bailey's Jewelry, Lingy's Lights and Windows, and Liat Air. We'll be back with the Barbados innings when they look to get 100 for victory and call it an early night. 7.9 FM.
2: Some tragedy in his family about a year or so ago. It's very good youngster and certainly bowled pretty well. Philo Wallace is with me. Philo, 99 for 9. What did the Warriors do wrong?
1: I think that the Warriors didn't do a lot wrong. I believe that the Trident bowlers got it right.
2: Mm-hmm.
1: Coming out of Ghana, Andrew, on low, slow pitches with not a lot of bumps, they lost the toss and Barbados opted to field. And obviously, they arrived, I believe, yesterday. I don't think they had much time. I don't think they practiced at all. Mm-hmm. And to come on the surface at Kensanova, where the ball is actually coming out of the surface with good bumps and good pace, they found themselves wanting. And the Trident bowlers up front, you know, produce what they wanted to produce and getting early wickets. And you, I mean, realize that when you get early wickets, you can push the best T20 team teams backwards. And that is what the Tridents have done wonderfully well. Pick up those very early wickets to put pressure on that Amazon Warriors middle order. And it did not sustain the pressure that was applied by the Trident bowlers. And they were all out for 99 runs. Now it's up to the Tridents to come up now and look to get these 99 runs convincingly.
2: Yeah, I agree with that.
1: If you get 99 for six,
2: you're making a statement. Making a statement.
1: But it's not
2: going to
1: be a statement. You can have good statements and bad statements. You can even have bank statements.
2: And you know about statements working in the courts in Barbados, yeah. Don't you?
1: Yeah, mm-hmm. I know a lot about them.
2: I'm not hearing you, Philip.
1: Yes, I do.
2: All right, so I shall now run through the details for you. Stay with me, Philip. The Ghana Amazon Warriors, well, inserted. Phillips was caught by Green off Lindy for 24. Lindy Lal, who didn't do much, was stumped by the cock off Gushar for 6. Hope was caught by Moti of Gasafar for a duck. 2 balls, a major disappointment. Hetma got 1 ball caught by the cock coming forward, a ball that spun into him. Good piece of bowling by Gaffers, who actually opened the bowling. He was actually on a hat trick.
1: Yes.
2: Then we had Mraz caught the Scarty ball lane for 18. Pretorius was caught by the cock off Linde for duck. Sampson was caught by the cock off lane for 12. Ramar Shepherd, the last man to go, he was caught by Sivan off the bowling of Rutherford for 22. Ali Mohammed was bowled by lane for a duck. Imran Tahir brilliantly run up by Descarte, combination of the keeper and Descarte for 8. And Vasami Pamor, he was not out, not just faced 1 ball, 99 all out in 18 overs and 1 ball. The bowling, Moti, he bowled 4 overs, no better, stunned for 26. Gafasar bowled 4 overs, no better, 2 for 17. Linda getting his opportunity, his first match, 4 overs, no better, 2 for 13. Green, 2 overs, no better, stunned for 15. Lane, 3 overs, no better, 3 for 14. Descartes continuing to do well, 2 overs, no better, stunned for 14. And Rutherford's first ball produced the big wicket of Shepherd when he was caught down at short fry leg. So he bowled 1 ball and got a wicket. Fellow Wallace, the former West Indies hard-hitting batsman, is with me. I want to start in terms of the bowling here. Let's start with Gufasar. Here is someone you don't quite know what he's doing. How did he bowl 4 overs, no better than 3 for 17?
1: Well, wonderfully well. Bowled with very good control, bowled a lot of common sense. Mm. And to me, he understood what he had to do tonight.
2: Right.
1: He's been given the opportunity with a new ball. Chris Green has obviously pulled himself back and said, look, I'm going to give you the opportunity to open this bowling with this new ball. And he has delivered the goods. So that's another box they can take going into the qualifiers.
2: All right. Moti, 4 overs, no matter, done for 26.
1: Goes for a lot of runs. Andrew, I think he's better than that. 4 overs for 26 runs. But he gets wickets. Tonight, he didn't get any. But a lot of deliveries spun past the outside edge of the batters. So Moti, obviously, still... You know, he's that one that you can call on to get wickets. What I would like to see from Gudukesh Moti is to limit the six hitting deliveries. If he can limit those, I think he'll be a bigger asset than what he is now.
2: Well, many will wonder when George Linda was going to get an opportunity. The South African left-arm spin, he was brilliant on the lights at Kensington Oval. Fell off 4 overs, no better than 2 for 13.
1: Yeah, but I hear him and they had 2 practice games against the Barbados 11 and he bowled well, and I was surprised that he didn't start. But he's been given an opportunity. I believe just like Johanlin said, he was in the nets working a lot with the assistant coach Roddy Rester. I believe Liddell was doing the same thing. And tonight he said, look, this is my opportunity. I'm going to show you what I can do. And when you look at his figures, 4 overs for 13 runs, and he was struck for a 6 in his last over.
2: Yeah.
1: You cannot say anything better than that. And picked up 2 wickets as well.
2: Economy rate of 3.25. Chris Green, who normally opens the ball in 2 overs, no better, done for 15.
1: Yeah, clearly, obviously, tonight was a trial and error to give the bowlers who sat down a bit of a run. And the captain bowled 2 overs just to keep himself in the game. But I would have loved to see him continue to bowl his 4 overs to keep his bowling rhythm going. Sometimes you don't do what you're accustomed doing, and then you find yourself losing your rhythm. And Chris Green is an important cog in the bowling unit, particularly at the top of the order. But well bowled to him, 2 overs for 15 runs. He didn't pick up a wicket, but again, he marshaled the troops quite well.
2: All right, Johan Lane getting an opportunity for the first time, very much on the bench, but he bowled a couple of wides, but when you look at his figures, 2 overs, 2 minutes, he picked up 3 for 14, fellow.
1: Yes, one thing I like about him is that he ran in and he bowled, he looked to hit the ball in the right areas.
2: Yep, he did.
1: He said in the interview that obviously when he slowed his run up down, he got it right, something he can use going forward, because cricket is a repetitive sport. A strip is only 22 yards. It will never change. Even if you go on the beach, it's still 22 yards. And there are basic things that you have to do. And I hope that Yao Johan Lane continues to do the basics. And remember that once you simplify your bowling, you're going to get the results.
2: All right. So, Shadrack Nkarte has been an interesting find. He's played some important roles. In fact, last night he made 50 out and set it up for Moti towards the end, and also has been bowling well, and you know, a lot has been said about it, but from the performance so far, he's done pretty well.
1: Yeah, this card is Pickle.
2: He's
1: Pickle.
2: Pickle?
1: Yeah, you would know Pickle. That? You know, Pickle is made from cucumber.
2: Yeah, yeah.
1: But some people would tell you it is not Pickle unless it has salt, black pepper, and pepper.
2: Okay.
1: So he is all of those things.
2: Ooh.
1: Yeah, he's the boogeyman. He can come in. Yeah, he can come in and do what is required for the team. He's electric in the field.
2: Yeah. Oh,
1: last night he played a wonderful innings. You can only do those things if you're fit.
2: Yeah, I agree.
1: People sit. And he just enjoys the cricket. You can see that this guy enjoys the cricket. He's a good find for the Barbados Tridents. We'll see if they keep him for next year. But what he has brought to the Tridents team, he's brought energy, and he lifts the team, and he seems quite comfortable being in the Tridents unit. Congratulations
2: to him. I
1: certainly
2: agree with you. I thought he batted very well last night, and not afraid to go on the attack, gets the ball clean, good in the field, and an underrated medium fast bowler.
1: But he's an underrated medium pacer.
2: Yeah, medium pacer.
1: He can't be medium fast.
2: Yeah, medium pacer.
1: Because if you're going to have your lovely steak, you either have it rare.
2: Yeah.
1: Or medium.
2: Yeah, yeah.
1: Or well done.
2: Oh, well done. Okay. So he's medium pace.
1: He's medium pace. Mm-hmm. And I think that he does it well because he can also slip through the quicker delivery.
2: Yeah.
1: Which is good. And he has good control with a slower ball. He does have a slower bouncer. Mm-hmm. Goes well with the Yorker. And then you see him just hits the seam and get it to push through. So he's a good find. He's a good mix. And he comes in at the right time. Chris Green and Descartes seems to have a good understanding. He bowls the 19th over.
2: Yes.
1: Sometimes
2: that's the only big over to bowl.
1: That's the only over you
2: bowl. That can set it up for the last. Big over.
1: So he's given that responsibility, and he has responded well, and that is the key to a man who is comfortable, who has the support of the leaders.
2: All right. So we're just about ready for the action to resume. Wonderful atmosphere. Philo Wallace is about to leave us. Andy Wallace will come a call in, and one from St. James, and he's a St. Peter man.
1: Yeah, but he has to pass through St. James to get to St. Peter.
2: Depends on the direction.
1: No, but he's not going to go through St. Andrew.
2: You're naughty man. You're Pickle.
1: Well, my name is Pickle.
2: It looks as if Peter Miller is going to be coming across, so we're going to make that double change. The umpires are coming out to the middle. The target is exactly 100 for the Barbados Tridents, and no doubt they're looking to win this game. A big crowd has gathered here, and certainly we've had a good crowd against TKR. The Guyanese have certainly come out, but they've got a lot of work to do here because the Warriors did not do all that well. Here is our good friend who's come a calling, Handy Wallace. He's going to be joined by Peter Miller.
4: Thank you very much, Andrew. I don't think that this is going to be as plain a sailing as many people are saying, because we've noticed so far that the surface has offered some spin and some bounce for the slow bowlers. So it'd be interesting to see exactly what the Guyana Amazon Warriors, what their bowlers will get out of this surface. So there's certainly some encouragement there for the bowlers. The Barbados Tridents bowlers really exploited the conditions extremely well. And it just makes you wonder what was the mood for the matchup, because the batters certainly got caught on the hop and never really recovered to be all out for 99.
5: Hello, Hedy. How are you?
4: I'm great, man. Yourself?
5: Yeah, good, good. Yeah. It was a little bit disconcerting when I glanced across at the television and saw my face on it. That's something that I particularly enjoy doing. Much happier on the radio. But yeah, very good. Interestingly, here's an interesting little statistical tidbit for you. Mm-hmm. Imran Tahir is 3 wickets away from becoming the leading wicket taker in the history of CPL. Now, on what we've seen so far from Ala Gavansar and the other Trident bowlers, all the spinners, he could do that tonight, right?
4: Well, you would think that the from what we've seen so far, it is the sort of surface that Tahir should enjoy. But we've also heard a lot of the top spinners saying that they're more effective when there's more overspin as opposed to the excessive side spin. But in T20 cricket, where the batters are looking to go after you, then that could probably work in your favor. But the short answer to your question, yes, from what we've seen so far, you wouldn't bet against Tahir picking up those 3 wickets that are required.
5: Well, I mean, he's got a minimum of 3 more games. Well, 3 more bowling innings to go, right? So he's going to play here tonight. He's going to play in the first, second qualifier. Mm-hmm. He will...
4: And you have another game after another, that.
5: Certainly another game after that, and potentially another game after that. Yeah. So he could still have 4 more bowling innings to go. If you're an Amazon Warriors fan, you're hoping that this game... certainly you're hoping that it's a victory, and that we've seen them defend 85, was it, in the final in the Global Super League.
4: Yep.
5: So they're, you know, obviously more than capable of that. But... they'll be very much hoping that there is more from Tahir to come. But, 100th CPL game for Imran Tahir, one of the great servants of the Caribbean Premier League. And it's not going to be him bowling just yet. It's, is it Mehdi Hassan opening the bowling?
4: No, I think that's Varasami Permal.
5: Oh, Varasami Permal opening the bowling. Got into the side in the last game. Another left-arm spinner from Guyana, one they were hoping that would potentially replace Gudikesh Moti, who of course left the Warriors in the off-season to join the Tridents following the 2026 big draft with the addition of a 7th team. It's getting to the point that we're all set to go. It's Brandon King who will be facing the first delivery, Zachary Carter at the other end, and umpire Basarath says, let's go, but Permal's not quite ready, so he just moves his field around. He's in now, bowled. And that one is played down the ground towards the boundary. Is that going to be 4 runs? The fielder should come round to it. Indeed he does. Shimron Hetmeyer does the fielding. They've got 2. That was just a little nudge, but very well timed from Brandon King.
4: I think that was it. The timing sort of caught everyone by surprise, including the fielder at mid-on, just inside the circle. He only had to go about maybe 10, 12 metres to his right, maybe 15 metres to his left, sorry. And he wasn't able to get across in time. It was the fielder from long off who had to come around, maybe the same distance, maybe a bit more, to save it.
5: Oh, that's a good delivery, that one, from Varasami Permal. Defended out into the offside. And there's no run. It's Dindial who does the fielding. Quicker that time.
4: Yeah, and what Permal does with the new ball is that he's going to look to get that ball to come in with the arm. And with the surface as it is, he'd be probably looking at it for to grip and spin away.
5: As Permal balls, Gitman gives a big, big rip. Very full again, defended.
4: Well, the thing about Permal is that, especially with the new ball, he does hone in on that front pad. So King needs to be very careful to make sure to get that bat in front of the pad.
5: It's Permal balls, and that one is cut hard out into the offside. That's going to be 4 runs. A dive, an attempted dive for it. Is it going to trickle into the rope? Yes, it does. Dindial again, he does the fielding. And there is a lovely cut shot for 4 from Brandon King.
4: Yeah, just a tad short. And there was King getting back and slightly towards the leg side just to access the offside. He didn't quite time it all that well. And Dindial going to his right may have got a fingertip onto it, but it wasn't enough to stop it from going into the boundary.
5: As this delivery from Permal is driven up the ground and is a single. It's the 5th ball of the over, 7 for none so far. And it brings Zachary Carter, very exciting young Bayesian batter, on strike for the first time.
4: Well, he was dismissed against a spinner last evening as well. I think it was the 2nd or 3rd time he has been dismissed, ball attempting a slow sweep. And in speaking to some of the coaching staff, they just want to get him to access the offside a bit more, maybe look at the option of hitting down the ground, as opposed to taking the shot off the stumps to try and hit it over mid-wicket.
5: Permal bowls. That one is a lovely delivery again, right on the stumps. It's turned into the leg side. We'll have to see whether that's bat or pad. It is pad, leg by signalled, and it is 8 for none after 1 over.
4: Yeah, I just wondered, it was a stifle appeal, and with Pramal bowling around the wicket to the left-handed Carter. Carter looking to get onto the front foot. Essayed a shot into the leg side. There's no referral from the Guyana Amazon Warriors, but again, we're looking at it here from behind the batter. But from all indications, you got the impression that it was probably not a bad shot at all. And the fact that the signal was leg by would then confirm that there was no bat involved. And I'm just surprised that there was a little bit more support, especially from the keeper, for Pramal.
5: It's going to be Imran Tahir to open the bowling. So spin at both ends from the Amazon Warriors. And he'll be looking for those three wickets to become the leading wicket taker in this, the Republic Bank Caribbean Premier League, in its 14th season. Be interesting to have a South African as the leading wicket taker, as he's in now, bowls. That one is tossed up outside the off stump. It's hit high into the air. It should be safe. Lands like a perfect 9-iron. Mm-hmm. And that's two runs to Zachary Carter.
4: Or pitching wedge. Yeah, so going for the expansive lofted drive. He's certainly not going to be overawed by any reputation here. And it comes back to what we were saying earlier about the coaching team looking to get Carter to access the offside a bit more rather than swinging across the line.
5: Tahir bowls. That one is played out into the leg side dot ball. If my 9-irons and pitching wedges stopped as well as they did, and that one did, I'd be absolutely delighted. My handicap would stop being in the mid to high 20s, I think. As Tahir gets ready to bowl. That one is hit very nicely out into the leg side by Carter. It's just going to be a single. Quinton Sampson does the fielding, and there is one more run added. It's interesting, isn't it, Hendy, that we were there thinking ahead of the game against Jamaica, are Barbados going to miss out on being the playoffs at their home venue, all of that kind of stuff. The end of this, they're going to end up finishing very comfortably in third place on 12 points, just 1 point behind the Falcons on 30.
4: Yeah, it's a great commercial result as well for the CPL.
5: Tahir bowls, and that one's played out into the leg side, and there is no run. A good result for Barbados cricket fans, right? Come out and enjoy.
4: Saying, yeah,
5: Wednesday night.
4: You know, Barbadians love their cricket. They'll come out and watch cricket, but I just suggest that Barbados being in the playoffs will probably represent an extra 3,000 or 4,000 people.
5: which is undoubtedly, Hendy, good news for myself and my employers.
4: Absolutely.
5: As Tahir is in now, bowls. That one is played out into the offside for a single. Anyone who is tuning in on 104.1 FM here in Barbados, tickets are available at cplt20.com and the Kensington Oval box office.
4: Oh, they're still available.
5: Very much so, okay. Still available as Tahir bowls. Full played out into the leg side for a single up towards Mehdi Hassan. And there is one more run. Two overs gone, 12 for none.
4: So those tickets available for the finals and the playoffs?
5: Only game where it's going to be very difficult for you to buy a ticket, unless you want to go in one of the all-inclusive premium experiences, is the final. There are tickets available for that. Mm-hmm. But there are tickets available for the Eliminator Qualify 1 and Qualify 2.
4: Right.
5: None of those games are sold out. They'll be busy, I'm sure.
4: There will be, yeah.
5: But, yeah. And quite understandably, what we found actually is, this is, I think, a good news story for Barbados in general, is the inbound tourism into Barbados over the last little while has been fantastic. It's very difficult to get a hotel room. It's what we've tried to generate with the excitement around the CPL finals. But the very exciting thing, I think, that what we've seen is the amount of people who have bought tickets overseas. And we've sold 17,000 tickets to people coming into Barbados. As Permore bowls, and that one is played out into the offside, and there is no run. Without this becoming too much of an infomercial for the Caribbean Premier League, we've worked very hard to promote inbound tourism, which is one of the reasons why hosting the CPL final was considered to be a good thing. As Permore bowls, and that one is down the leg side, an attempted slog sweep there from King. It hits his body and trickles into the leg side for a dot ball. That's really good news for everybody, really. But what we found is that the games that have done very well are the people coming in for that weekend, Friday, as Permore bowls, and that one is defended up the pitch towards him. Coming in for Friday and Sunday, mm-hmm. and then perhaps the first two games will be more of a local audience. So the fact that the Barbados Tridents will be playing in that is undoubtedly a good thing for the tournament and for cricket fans in Barbados. As Permore bowls, and that one is slower, tossed up. It's pulled up towards long on, and there is no run. It remains 12 for none. 2.4 overs gone, 4 dot balls so far.
4: Well, this is an opportunity for Brandon King to try and spend some time in the middle. He has been hugely inconsistent so far.
5: So that one is driven hard up towards long off. And they're going to jog through for a single. First run off the Permals all over so far. As Carter gets ready to face what will be the final delivery of this, the third over.
4: There's an inviting gap on the leg side because the two fielders in the circle on the leg side, one was that square leg and the other one was that short fine leg. So they're not making an adjustment just to sort of plug that area. So the fielder's now at straightish mid wicket, saving one, and the man at backward square in the circle.
5: Carter settles over his bat with Permal coming into bowl. That one's down the leg side through to the wicket keeper. It is a wide signal by umpire Basra.
4: Yeah, spin and bounce there for Permal, but ill-directed. Obviously having his challenges with the alternation of straight, right hand, left hand.
5: I'll ask this question after this ball, Hendy. Is Permal bowls, and that one's on the odd stump this time. Slot gone! Wicket! Dindia with the catch. Inside the circle at fine leg. Carter goes for 3 from 5. And the Warriors make their first breakthrough. And what I was going to ask you was, that's an interesting angle for the left arm spinner to decide to come around the wicket to the left hander. And why was he doing that? Obviously the reason he was doing that was so the guy hit the ball straight to fine leg and took a wicket.
4: Well, with the pitch spinning as well, it means it'll bring the LBW into play more so bowling up, around the wicket to the left hander. So he's looking to pitch on and straighten. We've seen Carter attempting this shot. I spoke about it earlier, playing the slog sweep, where he has been bowled on a couple of occasions. This time he was caught at backward square in the circle. So credit to Shehope and the Warriors, sorry, Tahir. But it looked to me like Shehope was the one who was getting the angle just what they wanted. And you don't often see people being caught in that position. It's more and more at short fine leg or deep backward square. This was that square leg where the ball was swept and straight to the fielder, rung about shoulder height, sharp catch taken, and the end of Carter.
5: 14 for 1 after 3, and it's going to be an introduction of a fourth over of spin. We haven't seen any pace on bowling so far. Mehdi Hassan to bowl, and interestingly, of course, you've got Glenn Phillips in this side as well. You can bowl some very, very tidy off spin. I actually saw him marking out his run earlier with the whitewash on the grass here.
4: I saw him playing for New Zealand, and he's better than average as a slow bowler.
5: Oh,
4: he's better than part-time, in my view.
5: Very good. He's just a great athlete, and a good guy. It was nice to catch up with him on the field earlier. I've not really seen much of him this trip. I've been in a place where Guyana haven't visited, and also been to been in the other legs and away from the Guyana home legs. It's funny with CPL teams when you travel around, but then you'll realise you've not seen very much of a team at all. For example, St Kitts didn't come to Trinidad, and I was in Trinidad.
4: Mm-hmm.
5: I realised I hadn't caught up with my friends on that team for quite a while. As Mehdi bowls, that one is played out into the leg side for a single, and one more run is added. 15 for 1. Quinton de Kock on to strike for the first time.
4: And the Cock has been really the linchpin of this Trident's batting lineup throughout the season. He hasn't got great scores, but his value to this team, especially in those middle overs outside of the power play, has been invaluable. He has been a model of concentration and stability. As I said, the only thing missing really has been the big scores. I think he's had one big score so far. He's got a ton in one game. But he's been ever present in the middle. As I said, those crucial overs where you want to maintain a run rate and string together partnerships.
5: As Mehdi bowls, and that one's bunted up towards long off by de Kock. And they get one. They're going to come back for a second. Not particularly well timed, and it's trickled up towards Shimron Hetmeyer, who does the fielding. And there is two more runs added. Mehdi Hassan brought into the side as a replacement for Mohammed Nabi, who was called up for Afghanistan duty. He's taken 7 wickets in his first 2 appearances. This is third match with the team for the season. So a similar performance here would be big for the Warriors, as now he bowls.
6: And that one is hit out into the offside. Dindial does the fielding at a short extra cover, and there is no run.
4: Well, for sure, they haven't missed anything from Nabi as it relates to the bowling that we've had from Mahedi, but we've certainly missed a low order hitting from that.
6: So that one is poked out into the offside, and there is no run.
4: Yeah, we certainly missed the late order hitting from Mohammed Nabi that we've seen in the tournament so far. And we know that Mahedi is quite a good player. Quite a good all-rounder.
6: As Mahedi bowls around the wicket, and that one is played out into the offside for another dot ball. This time it's once again Dindial. It's funny, isn't it, how often in the field you'll say the same player's name seven or eight times in the space of 2 overs.
4: Especially if you've dropped a catch or you had a fumble.
6: Absolutely. As Hassan bowls. And that was a ball straight through to wicketkeeper Shay Hope. What a good delivery. A little bit of side. You were talking about side spin. That one didn't turn as much. Bounced off the service through to the wicketkeeper.
4: And that's the thing about the variation. It was probably the bounce that saved the cock on that occasion. Who's normally quite adept at playing the late cut down between the short third man backward point area. But that one seemed a little bit close for him to execute that shot with any success. And Mahedi, who got one or two deliveries just to spin away slightly, that one went on and skidded through very close to the off stump.
6: 17 for one after four. It's going to be Permall to continue his third consecutive over from the Joel Garner end. Slightly different method of bowling from what we saw from Joel Garner as he bowls, and that one's defended off the back foot.
4: Very good.
6: And there is no run.
4: Well, it comes from a slightly lower trajectory.
6: A slightly lower trajectory and at about 25% of the speed, I think. But Permall bowls, and this one is edged, thickish edge down to fine leg inside the circle. Imran Tahir, he tosses the ball back to the bowler. A huge amount of belief in this Warriors side. They've come off the back of winning the Global Super League in the most improbable fashion in that final back in Guyana, and then have been very good so far in CPL, as this one is played back up the pitch to Permall, and it's a dot ball. And belief in one of these tournaments and peaking at the right time is massive, which is why I think a performance like this for Trinidad, were they to be successful, is big, Hendy.
4: Yes, after the delivery.
6: As Permall bowls, and that one is an attempted pull shot. It's going to be a single down to Pretorius at fine leg.
4: Well, we keep saying that this particular matchup, this particular game, does not have any bearing on the standings because all those positions are already confirmed. But what it does is that, you know, they've got this reputation, the Warriors, of getting to finals. They've only been successful once, and they want to show that they're through adversity they can overcome any obstacle. So this would be a keen test for them, not necessarily on the result, but how they go about trying to defend these 99 runs to win this match.
6: As Permall past the umpire, bowled. That one is played down to fine leg. Dindial does the fielding. One more run added.
4: Is that your man Dindial again? Yeah.
6: Yeah. He's my guy.
4: But easily played there by the cock. Just playing it very late, allowing the ball to come right onto him. And we've seen the better players do that, playing the ball very late. We saw Phillips today, and we looked at where he was making contact with his shot. It was right beneath the eyes.
6: That's Permall bowls, and that one is played nicely out into the leg side. But the field is there again. This time it's Quinton Sampson who throws the ball back in. One more run added. Five overs gone, 20 for one. And I'll let Hendy tell you where this game sits and what chances the Amazon Warriors have while Barry Wilkinson comes in and takes my spot.
4: Yeah, we often talk about scoreboard pressure. That does not exist in this particular equation at the moment. The Tridents going comfortably along at four runs and over, and with a target of just 100 runs, the run rate will never be an issue that you can imagine, but it's all about getting a partnership. And when you're chasing 200, when you're chasing a target of 100, you probably just need two significant partnerships, if not just one, as Mahedi continues. And there is Brandon King going down and playing a sweep shot, getting it well over the backward square area into the party stand for six. What a way to welcome back Barry Wilkinson.
7: Well, a good thing you did that ball. I didn't see it. I really did not see what happened there.
4: I'm hoping the people in the crowd saw it, because that went right into the crowd.
7: So a six. Brandon King sweeps successfully. Here he comes again, a ball to King. This time he's on the back foot and turns the ball forward of square. No run for him. Brandon King is due big. He has not come good in this tournament at all. He's lacked some consistency. The ball there went into the BTMI's box, it looks like. This delivery brings him on the foot, on driven, out to the long on area for one.
4: Yeah, King, I think, yeah, I agree with 19. You. Yeah, sorry, I agree with you that Brandon King, we're really looking to make it count. An opportunity where there's as little pressure as you can imagine in a CPL match. So there's no hurry, there's no rush, there's no scoreboard pressure, where he can just take his time and try and get a score.
7: Here he comes again and balls, and this time he's bowled him! Or is he stumped? Either way, I think he's out. That's the cock coming on the front foot with a big swing, a nasty slog, and he's either bowled or stumped, but the result is that he's walking. It's two down now, and the Tridents in search of 100 are now 27 for two.
4: That's a beautiful delivery from Mahedi, bowling around the wicket, deceived the cock in the flight at the last moment, looked to get onto the front foot to play the on drive, and played all around it, and the defense was breached, and they were just looking to see whether it was a stumping or if it actually went into the stumps, and it actually looked, it just clipped the off stump. Beautiful delivery, totally deceived as he was looking to play the on drive, and the ball beating the outside edge but just clipping the off stump. And I think that if it didn't hit the off stump, Shea Holt would have been in position to affect the stumping.
7: Yeah, you're right. So the cock goes, and Barbados now in a spot of bother themselves. So this has been the thesis statement of this match. Teams have been in a spot of bother. And finally, Shafane Rutherford is coming out. I could not understand, Hendy, why Shafane Rutherford was batting behind Descartes and also behind Rivaldo Clark for the last three games. He's batted behind them, which is surprising to me, being seen that he's a professional in the team. He's a top West Indies player. They say that the more balls he faces, he does much better, and yet he's coming at six.
4: It must have been a very good reason from within, because it makes absolutely no tactical sense to people like us, but we're outside of the dressing room, so we don't know what the discussions are, but you're hearing all sorts of comments come in. Some reliable, some not so reliable.
7: Well, we'll talk off air. We'll talk off air and then share the summary.
4: But there's no question the impact that a firing Rutherford can offer, but he'll have his work cut out here against Mahedi.
7: Mahedi comes in on balls to him. Oh, first delivery on the line of the off step. Comes on the front foot, pushes it out to cover, no run.
4: And a slip in place, which is good to see that the Warriors still thinking wickets.
7: So Mahedi turns, comes in again and bowls, and this time it's a delivery that's in the air, out to long on, over long on, six. It was flighted, and there was Rutherford coming on the front foot and swatted it over long on. That was a convincing six, has gone into the crowd, and I think a catch was taken in the crowd too by a gentleman who looks like if he's in his 80s. Well done.
4: Well, interesting shot there, second delivery. Mahedi just giving that one a little bit more flight, and there was Rutherford going down on one knee and swinging it high over the long arm position into the crowd. And with the man, I'm not sure he took the catch, but he saved his beer.
7: He did. So six overs gone, and it's now 33-4-2. King is on 19 from 22. Rutherford is on 6 from 2. Hendy, you look at this tournament, there's no other tournament, other sporting activity in the Caribbean that does this, bring together such a crowd for an event seen throughout the region. You've got to give props to the CPL. As this delivery is on driven to long on for one, I just think that they need to improve the cricket now.
4: Well, as always, you know, the surfaces will make all the difference. If we can prepare pitches that can make the cricket a little bit more competitive. And it's growing from strength to strength. And you didn't think that after all these years that you will still be saying that, but it seems to be improving all the time.
7: Yeah, look at the crowd. Look at this crowd. Look at the corporate boxes and the corporate interests. Short ball, cut away. There's a fielder on the sweeper boundary. Should just get one. They jog the single. The Guyanese are very quiet. Not seeing the Guyanese flags at all. They were flying and fluttering earlier, but now they've just gone mute. Half mass. 35 for two. 20 to King. Rutherford is on seven. This time King is turning this one forward to square. You'll get one. They're actually jogging one. And that total taking it to 36 now for two. We want to remind you that come Wednesday, There's going to be a break. It's Monday and Tuesday there's a break. Wednesday we return here for the eliminator match between the Trilets and the Kingsmen at 8 p.m. Here he comes in again, and Bowles to Rutherford.

0: forward. He is a very good outfielder. He's got great hands. Coming forward, timing his dive to perfection, getting the hands under the ball and in the roll, just keeping the cup underneath so that the ball did not touch the ground. They were just having a second check on it, and they've confirmed that it was a clean catch.
1: So Rutherford goes for seven. Barbados now in a spot above themselves. The man who top scored last night, Descart, comes to the crease. The man from St. Lucia. So you've got a Jamaican and a Lucian in the middle, helping out the Barbadians, who are struggling.
0: Well, three wickets down in the seventh over. Something similar for the Guyana Amazon Warriors. After seven overs, there were four wickets down as well. So pretty much level pegging as far as the comparisons are concerned. The difference here is that the Tridents have they have an idea as to what's required. So again, there's no real pressure where they need to keep up with the run rate.
1: So Tahir to continue. He's got one for seven. The left-handed Descartes is on strike. Andrew Mason is saying googly first ball, but he's a left-hander, so that will be a delivery that's going to wait for him.
0: Correct.
1: Here he comes in again and bowls. And this delivery, he's switch hitting and does it well. That's going to go down to the boundary for four. So very smart from Descartes. Perhaps he's continued from where he's left off last night. Did he fluke that, Kendi?
0: Well, it came off, so that was the intention. So I'm not so sure about the execution, but we saw him do the same thing against Hasaranga, where the second or first ball it was, he attempted the reverse, he missed it, and he played a couple of deliveries after and executed quite well. On that occasion, I'm not so sure he got it all that well because it was a bit of a top edge, but enough to clear the fielder at short third man.
1: Here he comes again and bowls. He's doing the same thing again, but there's a fielder down there, so it goes straight to the fielder. And he gets one, but Descartes seems to be very confident for playing him on length.
0: Yeah, that's the sort of shot that you really need to be very confident in playing it, because a premeditated shot, and it's all down to execution. It's a bit of a guess, and you're hoping that the delivery is in the slot where you'd like it for that particular shot. That was a lawful toss, and in so doing, he had committed to playing it and got it square on the offside, but it calls for a bit of bravery. Some people may use a different description, but at the start of the innings, to have the confidence to attempt that shot, kudos to him.
1: So 59 needed from 78 balls. They're 41 for three. I just got a message coming in from a well-known Guyanese by the name of Philip Forster, who's here at the ground. He's at the ground and listening. He says, Barry, you need to have a chat with Zachary Carter. He got out four times playing the same shot, and on each occasion it was totally unnecessary. So flips now. He's going to take in the attack. And balls to Descartes. Descartes is getting one on the line of the leg stump. They go for quick single. The keeper had to come from behind the stumps to go forward to square. And he threw, but the stumps were not threatened any. And they get away with the run. Thank you so much, Philip Forster, for sending that.
0: So he is spot on that. The dismissal, more the dismissal. I think three times were bowled and one was, this one was caught. And we were speaking about it earlier, where there was some discussion about getting him to access the ball through the offside or down the ground a bit more, rather than going for that option of hitting across the line.
1: So Phillips to continue, to come in now and bowls to King. As he passes the umpire now and bowls to King, and King this time is driving straight to the mid-on area. Short mid-wicket really intact, and there's no run. He says he has this propensity of waiting to hit the ball over the wicket all the time. Pretty good observation there, Philip Forster. Here comes the spinner. Phillips down bowls again, and this time King is driving in the air over cover, down to Quinton Sampson, who misjudged it initially but recovered quite well. Quinton Sampson, the man who's actually played cricket for the West Indies. Can you believe that? Well, he was picked. I don't think did he get any games? No. He didn't get any games. I think that's a good thing he didn't get any games.
0: Not necessarily from what we've seen in the CPL so far. You see what he's capable of doing.
1: Here comes Phillips, a bowls again to Descartes. Descartes this time is driving straight back to the bowler, who stops it and does quite a good job to ensure that there's no run. I think that we judge these guys really fast. I will never forget Joel Andrews' first match for playing in the Antigua Falcons, and a well-known commentator said, "Oh, we found the future." Hasn't played, hasn't done anything since.
0: Yeah, it's a little bit premature to make such assessments.
1: Here he comes in again in bowls.

0: that was down the leg side, turns into the onside for one. In fact, Joel Andrew played in the first game again, got a half century, and tapered off, and he's been dropped ever since for playing for St. Lucia.
1: Yeah.
0: Didn't even play.
1: Just let listeners know that that drive that we saw from Descart, it was a return catch. Phillips got the hand to it, but wasn't able to hold on to it.
0: Yeah, it was very low return catch.
1: Well struck too.
0: Very powerfully struck. Here comes Phillips now, balls to King. And King is driving again straight, well fielded. Not a chance for a catch this time, but good fielding. So 8 overs gone, 44 for 3. The target is 100 with King on 22, and Descartes has 7.
1: Yeah, we've said before where Phillips is seen to be a bit of a part-timer, and from what I've seen of him in international cricket, I really think he's a little bit better than part-time. And there you see the Guyana Amazon Warriors seem to have enough confidence and faith in him to bring him into the attack at this stage on a surface that has been offering some assistance to the spin bowlers. We just see that Imran Tahir, that last wicket he got, brings him now to 144 wickets in the Caribbean Premier League, just one wicket behind the legend Sunil Narine.
0: So here he comes again. Rolls, short ball, turned into the onside. I think they just get a single. I've just been made aware that President of Barbados, His Excellency, the Most Honourable Geoffrey Bostick, is here. And President Emeritus of Barbados, Dame Sandra Mason, they're both here at tonight's match, enjoying the exchanges. So here he comes again now to here to bowl to King. And King this time is driving again pleasantly along the carpet out to extra cover. They get one, thoughts of a second, but he's turned back, and that's all there'll be.
1: Now the beauty about the shot there is that Brandon King was really making that extra effort to get right out to the pitch of the ball, obviously to try and negate any spin there from Tahir.
0: Tahir comes in around the wicket and bowls to the left-handed Descartes. Descartes is looking to drive, but well fielded by Tahir, who stopped it from passing him. Then he threatened the stumps just to ensure that Descartes doesn't think of a single. Good cricket. Tahir at age 48, showing a lot of athleticism. Here he comes in again and bowls, but this time it's a short ball that's punched backward of point for one. Your thoughts on Descartes, having seen him this season?
1: I was just so impressed how his game has developed. First of all, seeing that the Tridents had the confidence to entrust him bowling at the back end of the inning just for a couple of overs.
0: Here he comes again and bowls. Short ball pulled in the air, out to mid-wicket, one bounce, and Quinton Sampson couldn't stop it. It's gone into the boundary for four. It was short, it was well pulled, powerfully pulled as well. Sampson got around pretty fast, but he just was unable to stop it at a boundary, a welcome boundary for the Tridents.
1: Yeah, it was short. Not sure if King was really trying to hit it for six, and it just hurried on to him, but he struck it powerfully enough, quite flat, and there was Sampson running around the mid-wicket boundary on the bounce, tried to keep it in play, but just got away from him.
0: This delivery brings him on the front foot, played into the onside, and there's no run. So 51 for 3, 9 overs gone, the target is 100. They now need 49 more runs, Andy Wallace, and they have quite a few balls left to do.
1: Yeah, so just getting back to Descartes to see how he was able to execute at the back end of the innings, to close out the innings for the Tridents. He did it on a couple of occasions, and I was quite impressed at what he was able to offer. But interestingly enough, he was only given either one or two overs at the end. And I just wondered what it would be like if he had a few more overs. But clearly his role was just to bowl those 6 or 12 balls at the end of the innings when the batting side is really looking to either accelerate or to finish the game. Now, what we saw from him with the bat, first of all, against St. Kitts, against Hasaranka, where he had that confidence to play that reverse sweep from Sir early on, and then the innings he played last evening, which I thought was very impressive. So you have to give some high marks to Descartes to where his game has gone, and he has impressed in this particular edition of the CPL.
0: So Descartes not quite ready to face. He's a very well built young man, has that athletic look about him. Here comes Phillips down balls, and this time he's sweeping this down to the boundary. It's going to go for four behind square, almost to where a long leg would be, Henry Wallace. and it beat the fielder who was on the back with square leg boundary, and four more there to Descartes. He's looking very confident now.
1: I'm not so sure he intended for it to go as fine as that, but it worked in his favor. It was, there's a man at short fine leg, and you spoke about that man at deep back could square, and the position, the angle of which you spoke about was ideal for him, but I got the impression he was probably trying to hit it a little bit square and maybe looking to get a couple more runs in that shot.
0: Let's see how Phillips responds. He looks quite mean, menacing. Hasn't played for New Zealand in a while. Here he comes in again now. Balls to Descartes, and Descartes is on driving. Good cricket. This is very good cricket. Not getting carried away. Plays a sensible cricket shot just for a single out to the long on area.
1: He played test match cricket for New Zealand, where he made that 100 against England. A real gutsy 100 where he had to take on the Jaffa Archers and stuff like that. It took a few on the body, but it was a quality 100 against England.
0: Yeah, I saw Saeem Ayoub also leaving the CPL to head up to England, but he got one ball. I think he's coming back as well. Is this delivery? Outside line, the off-stump. Flighted. Brings Brandon King forward. Drives back to the bowler, no run.
1: Again, the spin taking the inner portion of the bat. Brandon King maybe looking to hit that one through mid-off or maybe even extra cover. The spin just catching the inner portion of the bat and the ball going back along the pitch to Phillips.
0: This delivery short and punched away. Well fielded there by Sampson in the outfield. Throw comes in, one run, and the total goes up and sticks up now to 57 for three. To Descartes from St. Lucia. Ralph Stewart was in the box earlier tonight for, of course, one of the leading cameramen of world cricket, and he was making the point that Descartes should have played last year for St. Lucia, but they didn't pick him. Now he gets the opportunity for Barbados. As he comes again and bowls, this one is hit high, hard, handsome, out of the ground, over long on, six. The fact has gone right onto one of those lovely solar panels bought by Comey that keep getting destroyed. Six runs, 63 for three, Hendy. Descartes quickly goes to 20 from 11.
1: And people keep talking about matchups, but there was a delivery of the right arm off spinner bowling around the wicket, and Descartes going against the spin, but getting close enough to it. And as Philo Wallace will tell you when he comes in, hitting against the spin and you make contact, it goes even further.
0: Wow, that smashed that solar panel, Hendy.
1: Yeah, they easily replaced.
0: I think the replacement is not
1: expensive.
0: It's not done fast at all. I can see that.
1: As soon as the tournament is finished, they'll be replaced.
0: I think they should be named. You know, when it's smashed, you should put Descartes. Descartes was here.
1: Yeah, a fabulous shot there by the young man. And he's just brimming with confidence, Barry, isn't he? I mean, he's playing with such freedom, you know, and you know, we talk about a pitch that's assisting the spinners. There's a young batter prepared to hit against the spin. He's backing his ability. He's getting close enough to the pitch of the ball, and the intent is to clear the boundary, and he's done that with
0: ease. I'll tell you what, Glenn Phillips actually said, wow.
1: Yeah.
0: He was impressed.
1: It's an impressive shot.
0: He was impressed. So one ball left at over number 10.
1: And even say to him, would you like to try and do it again?
0: Yeah, he might bowl the same delivery. Here he comes in, his off spin to bowl to the left-handed Descartes, and bowls, and this delivery is flighted again, just outside the end of the off stump. He nibbled at it, beat him, taken by the keeper. It's 63 for 3 after 10. The target is 100, 28 to King, 20 to Descartes. More from you, and then it's going to be John Ram Singh.
1: Yes, we come now to the strategic timeout, 10 over mark, and the Barbados Tridents in a little bit more comfort than they were a couple of overs ago when they lost that third wicket of Quinton de Kock, where, you know, they're now at, they just need 37 runs off some 60 deliveries, so you would have to say the odds are very much in favor of the Barbados Tridents. Just a matter of, you know, it's amazing what one or two partnerships can do when you're chasing a small target and a couple of boundaries.
2: So Barbados just about over the halfway mark. They're halfway there in terms of overs. Well, after 10 overs, they're 63 for 3, meaning they have somewhat 37 to get from 60 deliveries, 37 from 60 deliveries to earn the second win over the Warriors this season. the Antigua Falcons being the only team to have defeated them, and now the Tridents in a firm position after dismissing the Warriors for 99 in 18.1 overs. They are now 63-3, 37 of 60 deliveries to get for victory. Reminding you that the live coverage on Platinum 97.9 has been coming to you with the compliments of Antigua Port Authority, Antigua Airport Authority, APUA, Bailey's Jewelry, Lingy's Lights and Windows, and Liat Air. Back to our commentators at Kensington Oval.
3: So when they're there, I'm usually with them, and for the past two seasons, I'm with them everywhere.
4: Okay. So you're a traveling man?
3: I'm a traveling man.
4: Right.
3: Yeah.
4: And where's your family?
3: Nice and small. They'll be in on the island tomorrow.
4: Well, they expect that the position that you hold, you must be able to bring them here.
3: Yeah.
4: And enjoy themselves. So the dinner on Tuesday, isn't it? Is the dinner Tuesday night?
3: Yeah, so there's that Hall of Fame dinner, the gala dinner.
4: Yeah. You're coming?
3: So I'll be there.
4: You have your suit?
3: I have my suit. Okay. Yeah. I know there are other places in Barbados you can pick up suits as well. Let's
4: see.
3: There
4: are lots of places.
3: Yeah.
4: Wherever you want, you can get. You just need to ask. Yeah. But right. This is a lovely gesture here by the Caribbean Premier League. Our people, you know, everyone, the lights are out. Well, they're dimmed.
3: Yes, so the main lights are dimmed, like you said, but that's because you want to see the cell phone flashing.
4: Yeah.
3: It's, like I said, that app, it's quite magnificent. When you go to the app, the light show on the app, you wait for the music and it's music activated.
4: That's very good.
3: Yeah, it's lovely. So at the end of it, just about 3.5 minutes. So it's quite amazing. Amazon Warriors sent in 99 all out in the 19th over. Barbados Trident 63-3 at a halfway stage.
4: Cruising, John.
3: In terms of overs, Brandon King is still there on 28. Zachary Carter went for 3. Quinton Decock 3 as well. Shiffrin Rutherford 7. Shadrach Discard giving a good support to Brandon King is on 20. 2 extras, 63-3. Where Sammy Pomar started with the new ball, 1 for 12 from 3. Imran Tahir 1 for 19 from 3. Mahiri Hassan Miraz 1 for 16 from 2. Glenn Phillips none for 15 from 2. 4 bowlers used, all spinners. Are you surprised, Philo?
4: No, I'm not. Obviously, the Ghana Amazon Warriors have qualified.
3: Yeah.
4: And I think that they're giving the spinners an opportunity to bowl on this surface just to get the feel of it. So I think it's a good ploy. We know the seamers will come at some stage.
3: Light show over, drinks over, time for action. Imran Tahir starts over number 11, balls on the leg stump to Brandon King, and he works it down to forward square just in front of the square leg umpire, and they will get a single because Pomal is quite deep, and he sends a return with one more to the total, 64-3. So, like you said, both sides are qualified. Wednesday will be the eliminator between Barbados Tridents and Jamaica Kingsmen, the new franchise against the host, and the winner of that will march on in the tournament. The loser will obviously be eliminated. Full toss from Tahir. Total left-handed discard, and he lifts it over extra cover, and it goes the distance. Bad delivery from Tahir, and given a treatment, 70-3.
4: Yeah, I like the intent of discard. I think that every game that he's played, he's improved. He's gaining confidence, and you can see it. Just backing away, hitting that ball over extra cover. And from last night, with that very important half century, he just continues to grow, and he's showing good skills. And he's fit, and he's clearly enjoying what he's doing for Barbados Tridents.
3: Let's see what we'll do after the juicy full toss and reverse hit. The ball out on the line with middle stump. Tahir searching for answers, getting none. All he's getting is sixes. So not a six now to Descartes. I think it was up to 32. And they're getting closer. 76-3. The target is just 100.
4: Well, we were just in darkness, and Tahir seems to be blinded by the light. A very good shot there from Descartes. Just getting on length and sweeping it. The ground staff are at the ready as well, John. They have the covers in their hands. Obviously, there's some kind of water coming from the sky. You call it rain.
3: I don't know what else we can call it, Philo. So here's Tahir again. Angled approach, right arm leg break bowler. Bowls full delivery this time to Descartes, and he just drives back on the track, hard into the track. Tahir collects. So after Wednesday's game, we'll have the qualifier between the top two sides, Guyana Amazon Warriors and Antiguan Barbuda Falcons. So the covers are summoned now onto the field. 76-3 in over number 11. King is on 29, Descart on 32, 24 to win from 56. I'm telling you, I do not have the calculations, but based on my guesstimate, the Barbados Tridents are way ahead of what they should be at this stage.
4: Yeah, you can see there, obviously, the rain is just sweeping across Kensington Oval. The covers have been summoned to the ground. But a very good reply to this run chase the Barbados tried. They're losing three wickets, but they've moved on to 76. I'm happy to see Brandon King batting wonderfully well. He's 29 out of 33 balls and looked the part. And Shadrach Descartes, he's 32 from 15 with 360s and 2 fours, and have come in and really filled the void that was left open by those three quick wickets. But again, the Tridents getting in the strike, getting into a good batting rhythm. It'd be important for them to win this game convincingly, chasing. They've won other games chasing, but not convincing. Mm. So if they can get these 99 runs, these 100 runs, without losing any more wickets, it will give them confidence going into that eliminator.
3: But a very serious question here, Philo Wallace. Is this pitch a 99 runs pitch in the 20s?
4: No pitch at Kensington Oval is 99 runs.
3: So what happens with the Amazon Warriors tonight?
4: I think that because they're coming out of Guyana, mm-hmm. on the slow pitches in Guyana and low bounce, they've come to Kensington Oval where the pitches are a lot harder, quicker, more bounce, and found themselves obviously guessing with their hands to get their hands higher. Once you come on the surface in Barbados, you have to get your hands higher on your bats. You have to play a lot higher. They're accustomed playing low bounce on the ball, but the high bounce, they're sitting the gloves hitting the bad edge and found themselves obviously being bowled out for a below par score. 99 runs is not what the Ghana Amazon Warriors batting lineup can produce. It's better than 99 runs. It's just unfortunate that they did not come to grips with the surface at Kensington Oval. But you have to also, John, compliment the Trident bowlers. They went against the runoff player. They dropped Daniels. They rested Daniel Sands. They also rested Jaheim Pollard, who obviously is the strike weapon. And they've allowed young Johan Lane to get a run out. Obviously, George Lindell as well has come into the squad. So they've given opportunities to the bench just to give them a stretch leg and see what they have to offer. And obviously to bowl out the table leaders for 99. One would say that the bench can also rest comfortably.
3: 99 all out in 18 overs and one delivery. And now we're having rain in the run chase with Barbados Tridents well set on 76 for 3 with 10 overs and 4 deliveries bowled in the run chase. They're well ahead. Brandon King in reply started with Zachary Carter. Carter was first to go, caught in the aisle off from all for 3. Quinton de Kock bowled by Mahedi Hassan off a beauty for 3 as well. Rutherford hit a magnificent 6 before he was dismissed. Caught Hetmyer off Tahir for 7. King is still there on 29. Descartes is on 32 from 15 deliveries with 2 fours and 3 sixes. Like you said, coming into his own right now. 2 extras, 76 for 3 in the bowling department. Pamal, 3 overs, 1 for 12. Imran Tahir, 3 overs and 4 deliveries, 1 for 32, the captain. Mahedi Hassan, 2 overs, 1 for 16. And Glenn Phillips, 2 overs, none for 15. The covers are firmly on the centre of the field here at the Kensington Oval. And Philo Wallace, let's look ahead before we take a break. Eliminator coming up on Wednesday. The third and fourth place teams will have a battle on their hand. We saw last night Jamaica Kingsmen and the Barbados Tridents battling to the last ball yet again in this season. How do you think next Wednesday will go after the track? We'll have some rest and be ready for some more cricket.
4: Yeah, I think that the Jamaica Kingsmen have done wonderfully well in the Republic Bank CPL 2026 season thus far. As a new franchise, mm-hmm. I think to get to the qualifiers is a big plus. The Barbados Tridents went up to Jamaica. A big scoring game, over 200 runs. And they had more sixes than fours. But they held on for a win. So they've pulled themselves out of tight positions to win games, which shows confidence and calmness. But we saw last night the Jamaica Kingsmen again putting up a very good fight. I thought that the Tridents allowed them to get too many runs. But obviously, you know, this is cricket, John. You might get 4 quick wickets and then you'll find yourself with a partnership. You know, so these things do happen, but you still have to stay in the moment and stay in the game. Mm-hmm. The Kingsmen obviously will believe that if they can get up to 180, if they bat first on Wednesday, they have the ammunition, obviously, to blow away the Barbados Tridents. The Barbados Tridents, that's why I said to you earlier that winning this game against the Ghana Amazon Warriors, chasing 100 runs, you mm-hmm. want to win it convincingly. Convincingly to me is not losing 5 and 6 wickets. Right now you're 76 to 3 and that's all you should, the wickets you should lose, 3 wickets, because you look at Carter, 150, couple of 20s and 30s, but nothing else. Inconsistency is starting to creep into his game.
3: Yes.
4: Obviously, it's the first time he's playing the CPL. Lots of traveling, a lot of cricket. His body obviously has to make the adjustment. It's also his mental as well comes into play. I don't want to go to the other part of that, which is fitness comes into play as well. We saw Johan Lane tonight getting 3 wickets, bowling well and then bowling inconsistent. Realized that he was looking to get to the crease too quickly and pushing the ball down the leg side. He realized he had to slow his action down in order to get accuracy. Obviously, he looks the best, but we have Pollard, we have Ramon Simmons, who has been sitting on the bench for a little while. So they've been given the opportunities to the players to try and get them into some readiness, because we don't know what can happen between now and Wednesday. Mm-hmm. So obviously, I think the move tonight to get some of those bench players in is good. Kevlon Anderson as well, he's been given opportunity. They're not sure if he's going to get a knock. Captain Green obviously continues to lead well. Didn't bowl his quarter. Mm. Obviously, give the other bowlers an opportunity to get in their 4 overs. And obviously, that worked well. George Liddell was here from the beginning. And everybody was wondering why he didn't play. But he played tonight and he delivered the goods. So they're just searching the Tridents to make sure that the combination is right going into that game on Wednesday against the Jamaica Kingsmen. The Jamaica Kingsmen, obviously, they have all to win. They're happy to have Andre Russell back. We know how destructive Andre Russell can be. And last night, he looked the part. This surface at Kensington Oval, I believe, suits the Kingsmen's game. Russell bowled with good pace. The ball was carrying quite nicely. And this is the surface I think the Kingsmen will want to play on Wednesday.
3: Mm. More covers coming on now, Philo Wallace.
4: Well, if it's more coverage, John, that means there's more water from the sky.
3: Yeah.
4: We call it rain.
3: We call it rain. Yeah. All right, so also as we look ahead, the Amazon Warriors, Table Toppers will come against Antigua and Barbuda Falcons, a relatively new franchise as well. That's qualifier one. The winner of that will go straight to the final on Sunday.
4: Yes.
3: So that is going to be a very key encounter. 2 bites of the cherry for both sides. How do you see that one?
4: John, the Antigua and Barbuda Falcons, I think they've played wonderfully well. I think they have a good coach. I think that when you look at it, to beat the Guyana Amazon Warriors in Guyana, mm-hmm. Providence Stadium, was a big, big plus. That would have set a lot of cats among the pigeons in Guyana and also in Antigua. I think they're going to have a good support here as well. Mm-hmm. Azari Joseph, I'm certain, are going to enjoy the surface here. At Kensington Oval, it's going to be hard. We expect it to be bouncing. We expect it to be quick. And he can cause destruction. He can offset and offsettle the Guyana Amazon Warriors batters. And I think that when you look at the Falcons, the way they've played the Republic Bank CPL 2026 is quite commendable. The team has come together quite nicely. And everyone seems to understand. I don't like to use the word roles. Because you go to dinner, you get a role. Everybody seems to understand what they have to do in relation to their skill sets.
3: There's also the backup of Jaden Seals, Shamar Springer, and then the bit spin of Sharab Khan and Moin Ali. So they have the ammunition.
4: Moin Ali has led that side wonderfully well. He tries to talk down the good work that he's doing.
3: Yeah,
4: as a captain, true. He doesn't like the spotlight on him, but he's doing a fantastic job as a captain, and he's really rallied the troops quite well. And he himself has come good in crucial moments as well.
3: All right, so the covers are on. No play at the moment. Here at the Kensington Oval, the Guyana Amazon Warriors blown away for 99 in their innings. And in reply, the Barbados Tridents, when the rains came, 76 for 3, still 24 runs away from victory with lots and lots of deliveries in the bag. 56 of them to be exact. Philo Wallace will take a break here, and when we have some more news or live action, we'll come back. So stay with us on the other side. We'll be back with some more action.
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Turn it up and let's go. Why don't we-

0: put them on the outro. So a bit of confusion here.
1: Yeah, and that is so because, like I said, we had a female game earlier. Same pitch was used, but a different size of different inner ring.
0: Different inner rings, yeah.
1: Right.
0: So all you have to do is put F and M.
1: Well.
0: I mean, so it is,
1: it's common sense. It's common sense. Common.
0: No, a lot of people don't have sense.
1: All right. So there we go. So just 24 to get. Lots of time. The Barbados Trailers should go on to win this one, and we hope you know that. Cannot see the skies, Phil Wallace, but you're hoping.
0: But John, it's night.
1: With the lowest.
0: The only thing you see at night is darkness, John. Even so, it's nighttime, but it's a beautiful night. I'm glad you're here because the wind is starting to pick up as well. It was rather hot for the last couple of months in Barbados, particularly at night. But the wind has picked up. I hope you enjoy your stay in Barbados. I know you're on the south coast. And the cones, the disc continues to be a problem. They're moving them left, right, and center. And they seem not to be able to get them down right. Now, Mr. Wright is saying, please put it here. So, yes, Shaq Barnes has to put it now. Cumberbatch has to put it now in the circle. He's having a discussion with Mr. Wright. He's putting it down.
1: So, yeah, Christopher Wright, the umpire, is on field. Usually, fourth official will be assisting. And seems as if there's a big dispute because Chris Wright is actually putting them back into the inner ring.
0: Where they were before. This is funny.
1: Very funny.
0: You know, once upon a time, John, the circle would be marked with a line.
1: Yeah.
0: Now we've brought this light white this, and
1: they made of silicone.
0: I know nothing about silicone. I heard about Silicon Valley, and you know it seems to be a problem. Now, Bazarat is going over to the end of this, and he's moving the back end as well. This is a movie.
1: So it seems as if the head grunsman, he knows where the marking for the male match should be. But the umpires, they're looking at the markings for the female match. So they're moving from the outer ring to the inner ring again. This is something like the third time now. Spectators are beginning to get a bit anxious and agitated.
0: It's strange to see the umpires doing this kind of thing. And look, he's putting them back out.
1: Correct.
0: And Bazarat is saying, no, put them in.
1: The next thing you're going to have to do now is to bring a tape measure to confirm. Because
0: no, what you have to do is take them off.
1: That too.
0: It's crazy.
1: In this era of TikTok and so on, I'm thinking tomorrow we may have some videos going around about what we're seeing. We heard about musical chairs, but what about musical discs?
0: The only TikTok I know, John, is the clock in my house. It goes TikTok. I don't know anything else about it. But this is comedy here. And they're finally going to get it right, because Mr. Wright seems to think that it is wrong.
1: Spectators are getting involved, like I said. Looking to have a resumption, and they're hoping that it doesn't interrupt. We have any interruption with rain again.
0: Put it there. Cumberbatch. Put it there. Right.
1: But there's an extra disc now.
0: Yeah, but the circle is not even a circle. It's oblong.
1: You can see, you know, we've been hearing about big side and small side. You can see a big side on this, yes. The offside here now for the left-handed discard, and a shorter side on the onside. But umpire seems to be ready. Umpire Chris Wright is taking his position at square leg. Here is Tahir on the resumption. Both to Descartes, wrapped on the pad, half-hearted appeal from Tahir. He says, not out. Umpire Bazarat.
0: Yes.
1: Score.
0: Yeah. Faster and quicker delivery from Tahir, who plays the cricket from his heart. I like the attitude and the spirit he plays with.
1: He goes in an angle approach over the wicket. This time a big appeal again. More conviction, but still the finger remains down as Descartes, look at the sweep, made no contact. And the ball ballooned, and now Tahir is asking for some assistance upstairs.
0: Yeah, a very serious appeal there, the second one. And Bazarat said nothing, and Tahir said, can I have a review, sir, please? But two sweet shots played by Descartes, no need to do it. Could have easily gone into his stumps and worked the ball into the leg side. And the key is to get the ball into the outfield, because there's still been some dampness there, which will make it a little difficult for the slow bowlers.
1: So it's 24 to get still. So two dots upon resumption. And they have sent this one upstairs to have a look for leg before. First of all, to check it to confirm that it's a legal delivery. And Tahir usually on target. And we'll have to check to see whether there's bats involved, whether it's gonna, whether it was pitched in line, whether it's hitting in line, whether it's gonna go on to hit as well. So some work for the television umpire. Again being called in.
0: And the television umpire tonight, oh my, it's Mr. Carl Tucker. And the fourth for the reserve umpire is Gregory Baffert, and the match referee is Rion King.
1: But how do you look at it, Philo Wallace, from your vantage point?
0: It all depends on where the ball pitched. They haven't showed us where that ball has pitched yet.
1: I'm hoping Hawkeye will remember that there's height because of that extra bounce tonight.
0: The ball is pitched just outside. No. So that defeats everything else, John. So the ball is pitched outside leg, according to Hawkeye.
1: Hawkeye says it's pitched outside leg indeed, and that's the end of Tahir for tonight.
0: He doesn't like that.
1: One for... Oh,
2: you see that? Could that be pitched
1: outside? You see there's a little bit of it on the online. So more spin. Mahiri Hassan Miraz will continue now.
0: Yes. How has he gone though?
1: Well, he's done very well at Providence.
0: Providence. Similar conditions to Bangladesh.
1: Yeah, a like for like replacement to Mohammed Nabi, who's gone to national duties with Afghanistan.
0: They lost today to India.
1: Two matches still to go, and they're still pretty much on the roster for reselection if the teams decide that they still would like to have the Afghan players come back.
0: Okay.
1: So the replacement is here, Mahiri Hassan. It is third over now. Fries is driven in line, the off stump to the right handed King. And he just stretches forward.
0: You know what is funny, John? Saeed Aliou was playing for Jamaica Kingsmen. He went to England in a test match and did not score in both innings. You know, Garbaz has done the same thing.
1: Mm.
0: He did not score today in that T20 game. Is it jet lag?
1: They left the runs in the Caribbean, they want to see. So single. Single to King. He's on to 30, but he's off strike. Descartes on 32. Backs away to the Riders, turning away from him. He's a left-handed batter backing away. And a conventional off-break from Mahiri Hassan. Hint of turn as he goes round the wicket and into the gloves of the keeper.
0: He's really swinging a lot of power. When he missed that delivery, he then ripped his glove off. He seems to have hurt his wrist, it looks like, his right wrist. Something happened there. He took his glove off the hand. He has his hand now behind his back. And showing clear signs of pain as he asks the physio to come up. The physio is also Guyanese.
1: Yes. Neil Barry Jr.
0: Yeah.
1: You'd have played with Neil Barry Sr.
0: Yeah. Rion King is a match referee. John Ransing works with CPN. Neil Barry is a physio.
1: Kevlon Anderson, Gurukesh Moti, Sherfin Rutherford, all part of the Barbados Trident side. Yeah. Guyanese everywhere.
0: But they're not even giving us any curry chicken. Maybe. Have you brought roti skins?
1: No.
0: I hear they're good in Guyana.
1: They're very good. Yeah. Fastest deliveries tonight, Chadwick Descartes, 133.3.
0: You go faster than Johan Lane, 132.8. Well done.
1: Confidence does that to you.
0: Yes, it does. And fitness as well. A lot of stuff has been going right for young Shadrach Descartes. It's going to be interesting to see what happens after the CPL finishes. He's from St. Lucia. And obviously, the franchise of the Windward Islands will have a keen eye on him to see how he continues to progress. But he's been a good find for the Tridents. And you do hope that he continues to grow in stature, grow in confidence, improve his skills, and look for higher honors.
1: Right, so Neil Barrett Jr. has left the field, and we're about to resume. And the action will continue after today. Remember, the Wednesday we have that eliminator. The Tridents will be in action again against Jamaica Kingsmen. And the next day, Amazon Warriors against the Falcons. That's 1-2. Here is Mahiri Hassan Miraz. As he continues round the wicket to the left-handed Descartes, he gets the rail on the line of his all-stump, drives towards extra cover. Glenn Phillips is there, flying around like a kiwi, and does the feeling. 77 for 3, this is the 12th over of the run chase. This one is hit in the air, a full delivery, and it's taken down at long on. The debutant, Ronaldo Ali Mohammed, comes off the boundary and kept his eyes on it and took a good catch to remove Shadrach Descartes, who went to the break because of rain on 32, did not add to that, had a little bit of issue with his right wrist, and now he goes. And a wicket number 4, 77 for 4 now, he goes to 32.
0: You know, after the rain break, Descartes played 4 attacking shots. They'll not even try to settle into to get back his rhythm. Clearly out of rhythm from that break. And against the run of play, just getting a short delivery and hit it straight into the hands of the fielder. At long on, he has to go back for a well-played 32 from 20 balls of 3 sixes and 2 fours. But again, not being able to finish the job. You expect Descartes and Brandon King. Brandon King is still there to have pushed the score up to 100 for the loss of 3 wickets. But he's the Trent has now lost the 4th wicket. So King now has to kind of settle back in and look to get the total of a 100 before any further loss. I've seen a lot of banners. Chicken curry versus pie and salt. It's not pie though. It's pudding and sauce. Yeah.
1: She's a visitor perhaps as well.
0: Yeah. But we understand what they mean. It's nice to have them. I do hope they enjoy themselves and continue to enjoy Barbados for a very long time.
1: The Jamaica sports captain, Allison, gets the delivery on the line of the leg stump. Look at the sweep. You'll have to wait on the umpire to see where the contact was made. And it goes down past the keeper, but not quite to the boundary. Glenn Phillips is very quick. No signal coming from umpire Chris Wright. So Anderson off the mark immediately. The right-handed Burbishan. So two more to the total. 79 now for 4. 21 runs away from victory. So Kevin Anderson, just one test match for West Indies against
0: Andy
1: Australia.
0: Gantum as well.
1: There are a few others we can start adding to that list. So here is Meheri Hassan again. This time he goes back over the wicket to the right-handed Anderson. And he turns this one from the pad down towards the backward square. And the fielder comes off the boundary. Mahendra Dindayal, former West Indies, on a 19th player. Mm-hmm. And overcomes to an end. 80 for 4, 12 gone, 20 away from victory. King is on 30. Anderson just gotten there. He's on 3.
0: Yeah, nice for Kevin Anderson coming in, sweeping the first ball and then working the next one into the outfield on the light side and picking up his third run. Yes, he's played one test match, John. I think that if he looked to start doing the right things, he would get back into West Indies setup. He's still a young man. This opportunity in the CPL would have exposed him to different conditions and game scenarios, but he still has to remember the basic principles of batting and just come up and score runs. It'd be good for him to bat through this innings. I know there's 20 more runs needed, but to get a little red star next to your name against the Ghana Amazon Warriors, he's Guyanese as well, will mean a lot to him.
1: We haven't seen the fifth bowler as yet. We've seen Pramal coming back into the attack now. 1 for

0: down towards the extra cover. Captain Tahiri collects. He's kept on three. Anderson, 80 for the loss of four. His first season with the Barbados Tridents. Kept on Anderson. Here he is. Away to Pamal. Pamal continues. Another quick delivery this time. Shorter. He steers it past the diving slip fielder. Down towards short third man. And Ronaldo Ali Mohamed runs around from backward point to collect. And it'll be a change in strike because a single is taken. King moves up. Move into strike on 30. Anderson on 4, 81 for 4.
1: Yes, a nice little shot there for Kevlon Anderson. Just allowing the ball to come onto the bat, and he watched it all the way on. Just pushing it past the slit of picking up his third run.
0: 19 to get from 44. Here is Pamal to King this time. Gets a delivery on the line. The leg stump, and he turns it into the onside. Down towards short, fine leg. Diving save from Glenn Phillips. He had to move all the way from slip to save that one. But only a single, so good feeling from Glenn Phillips. 18 to get from 43.
1: That's a fantastic chase and slide and pick up and this bang. A typical Kiwi, full of energy, enjoying the cricket here in the Caribbean, Glenn Phillips.
0: King moves up to 31 with that single. Four is Anderson's back on strike. Gets a full delivery from Pamal. Drives back on the track, but into the surface. And that is the end of Pamal for tonight as well. At the end of 13, Barbados Tridents looking to get 100 to win. 82 for 4. And Pamal completing his spell of four overs. Not a bad return from the left arm. Like you said, champion spinner. Good work from him tonight.
1: Yeah, he's bowled four overs. He's gone for 14 runs and picked up a wicket. And that is what Tahir wants to see. That he's given the opportunity to the left arm spinner, Pamal, and he has responded in the affirmative. So a second ball stick for the Ghana Amazon Warriors going into that very important game against the Antigua and Barbuda Falcons later this week. I think it's going to be Thursday, John.
0: Thursday.
1: So this game is just a run through, a rehearsal for Thursday.
0: And here he has Sandog. Starts over number 14. Ball down the line to the leg stump to Brandon King, and turns it to the onside forward of square for a single. Fielder comes off the boundary. He sends a return to the keeper's end. One more to King. He's the one to 32. Yes. 17 to get from 41, 83 for 4.
1: It's good to see Brandon King spending time at the crease. Is important. He's one of the main batters in this Trident side, and obviously he knows the importance of him batting through this innings.
0: So here is Mehdi Hassan. This time a ball on the line, off stump to the right-handed Anderson, and he tugs it into the onside, down towards a wide long on. Some work for Shimon Hetmeyer, who was at a straightish long on. Running wrong to his right, but he stopped the boundary, but cannot stop the batters from completing two runs. 6 to Anderson, 85 for the loss of 4. Yeah. 15 runs needed now. Hassan in his final over. He's picked up 2 already. Here he has fighting delivery to Anderson. Stretches long forward, plays it back up the track. So he's kept on 6 runs, 85 for the loss of 4.
1: Yeah, Mehdi Hassan is a nice little cricketer from Bangladesh.
0: So here he is again. Delivery quicker this time on the line. The leg stump turning to the onside. Phillips on mid wicket runs around towards forward square to collect. And it'll be a single. So good rotation in the strike and this over. 86 for 4.
1: Yeah, single still in runs. But once you continue, if you can't get the boundaries, you just pick up your ones and twos. The strike rate keeps going.
0: Here's Hassan again to the right-handed Brandon King, who just steps forward long in defense and plays it down towards a short cover. Cannot score. He's kept on 32. Final delivery of the 14th over. Final delivery of Mehdi Hassan's spell as well.
1: So right long off now to come at the mid off.
0: He's looking to put some pressure on Brandon King. Ask him to go over the top. Delivery on the little legs, on the middle of the leg stump. Turn to the onside. There's a field at mid wicket who does the fielding. And Tahir, the captain, is there. So rotation in the strike. Brandon King will keep strike at the start of the 15th. He moves up to 33. 7 is Anderson. After 14 overs, 87 for 4, 13 away with 6 overs still in hand.
1: Yes, good batting here from Brandon King and Kevlon Anderson. Not looking to use the long hand at both batters, just working the ball around the slash screen out for here at Kensington Oval. Just picking them off in singles. 87 for 4 in 14 overs. Still some 13 runs away. But I'm happy to see the approach of Brandon King in this run chase. I think it is important for him to bat the way he's batting. He's 33 from 38 balls. He's only hit 2 fours and 1 6, a strike rate at 86.84. But you can see momentum. He's gaining in confidence, coming forward to defend, coming forward to drive, working the ball into the leg side, and just having that confidence to know that he doesn't have to look to overhit the ball, but work the ball in.

0: 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Those very important singles to keep the partnership growing.
1: So Mihiri Hassan has completed his spell of 4 overs, 2 for 25, and it will be an enforced change at the northern end, because Pamal completed his spell in the last over, 4 overs, 1 for 14, and the other bowler to complete, Imran Tahir, 4 overs, 1 for 32. Glenn Phillips, the other bowler, used 2 overs, done for 15. Now we're seeing seam for the first time in this innings in the form of debutant Ronaldo Ali Mohammed. Right arm seamer runs in, passes the umpire on balls on the line off stump. King drives hard into the pitch, down towards mid off. Shimon Hetmeyer does the feeling. So we're seeing Ronaldo Ali Mohammed for the first time at this level.
0: Yes.
1: He's come through the ranks of Ghana's youth cricket, played for the West Indies under-19 cricket in South Africa in 2018. Since then, has been part of the Ghana setup at the first class level, had his time at the A-list A as well. Here he is, right arm over the wicket, full delivery driven back past him. That's a beautiful straight drive from Brandon King. He will get 4. He moves up to 37. 91 for 4. 9 runs away now for victory.
0: In Barbados, we'll call that a pop belt. You have one, John?
1: No.
0: Oh, dear me. But that was a beautiful shot from Brandon King. A full length delivery. And he just hit straight through the line of the ball. Full presentation of the back face. A lot of top hand because he's a right hander. So that is his left hand, John. And down to the boundary for 4. What a wonderful shot. One thing I've witnessed here of this young fast bowler is that he needs to sort his run up out. He has those little fine chips, which obviously he loses momentum and rhythm. If he can try to sort his run up out and hit run up out and hit the ball into the pitch with a bit more power and pace, he will come through.
1: Plays his cricket at GCC, same club of Rayon King. Down the leg side this time, but from Ronaldo Ali Mohammed.
0: He was a chipper
1: white,
0: too.
1: White signal by the umpire. So one more to the total. 8 runs away now.
0: Yeah, good old match referee, Mr. King. Yeah, he's been doing match refereeing for a very long time. Has he ever reported anyone? He was involved in that fiasco in Trinidad, wasn't he?
1: Maybe. So here is Ronaldo Ali Mohammed again. Short ball this time, and King smacks it out of the ground over mid-wicket. That's gone some, 25 rows back, if that's the number understands. King quickly on to 43, and the end, just 2 runs away.
0: Yeah, that's what you do with a newcomer. You bowl up a short ball with no pace, I'm going to slap you, and he slapped it over mid-wicket. So Mr. Ali Mohammed, you have a very good name, but you have to bowl the ball in the right areas, my friend. You just can't come up and bowl those type of deliveries. It's unfortunate that the game is going the way it's going in 98, the Trident for 4, just 2 runs away. But this is not a good showing from this young man.
1: Nephew of Ricardo Mohammed, you might have known him, played first class for Ghana. Full delivery this time to King. He drives on towards mid on. The field at long on comes off the boundary. Shimon Hetmeyer threatens to throw, does not do so. Scores are level now. 99 for 4. Barbados Tridents about to win at the final home match of this season. And they will go on. They're already in the playoffs, already confirmed that they're playing against Jamaica Kingsmen on Wednesday in an eliminator match. But a good showing from the home side to topple, not necessarily topple, but to win against the Guyana Amazon Warriors, the table toppers. Here is Ronaldo Ali Mohammed, his fellow Guyanese. Anderson drives into the onside to a full delivery, and that is the winning run. You can hear the applause from the crowd. Well played to the Barbados Tridents. One run to take them to that 100, the target for tonight in the 15th over. So a good victory for the Barbados Tridents, winning by 6 wickets. With some 5 overs and 1 ball to spare.
0: Yes, a very good win here by the Barbados Tridents again tonight on the home ground. Kensington Oval, dubbed the Mecca. They will feel quite happy knowing that they've defeated the Ghana Amazon Warriors, who just came out of Ghana with some success. And now everything is going to be geared towards those 2 very important games during the week, Wednesday and Thursday. But you have to commend that the Barbados Tridents for 5 wonderful T20 matches here. Obviously, they're more to play. The fans are happy. I believe a lot of people will come out on Wednesday to support the Tridents, because the way they've played this particular game against Guyana, the team that everybody wants to beat, is the Ghana Amazon Warriors. And to beat them so convincingly can only give them a lot of confidence going into Wednesday. Wednesday, obviously, is going to be against the Jamaican Kingsmen. But this, before they get there, it all comes down to what they've done here tonight. Good batting, good bowling, good fielding, and a very, very good result.
1: Since the tournament was shifted to Barbados, 11 matches already completed and still some 6 to go, 2 female, 4 male encounters. But tonight it's all about the Barbados Tridents. They won the toss and then bowled out the Guyana Amazon Warriors for just 99. Good effort from them. Top scorer for Glenn Phillips, 24. 22 from Romario Shepherd, 18 from Mehdi Hassan Miraz. No one else getting into double figures. 99 all out in 18 overs and one delivery. Ghassan Farah, 3 for 17. 2 for 13 from George Lindy. And 3 for 14 from Johan Lane, the seamer on debut. And Sherfin Rutherford, 1 for none. And in reply, the Barbados Tridents, led by an unbeaten 44 from Brandon King. Zachary Carter got 3. Quinton de Kock, 3 as well. Rutherford, 7. Shadrach Descartes made 32 before he was dismissed. And Kevin Allison in the end, 8 runs from 11 deliveries. 3 extras. The Tridents, 100 for 4. For Guyana Amazon Warriors, where Samuel Pamal, 4 overs, 1 for 14. Imran Tahir, 4 overs, 1 for 32.
2: So that Barbados victory completes the quota of 35 matches for the preliminary round. And Barbados there maintaining the third position in the standing. Guyana holding on to their first spot at the top, despite losing again tonight and only for the second time. Barbados Tridents winning by 6 wickets and getting up to the score set to get to their target and getting it with 31 balls left. So Barbados is 100 for 4 from 14 overs and 5 balls, and victory for the Bajans. Now we turn our attention to the playoffs and the eliminator, which will begin things on Wednesday. This is after Barbados confront Guyana Amazon Warriors in the first playoff of the women's Lime McCall Women's CPL on Wednesday, and then later in the evening it will be the first eliminator, the Barbados Tridents against the Jamaica Kingsmen, and then on Thursday it will be Guyana Amazon Warriors against the Antigua Falcons. Really, the game has put me away. And then, of course, the winner of that goes straight to next Sunday's final, and the loser will have another bite of the cherry, two bites in a playoff, and then the big grand showdown. But of course, on Thursday, before Thursday's second playoff, the women's final, Trinidad and Tobago Knight Riders against the winner of the Guyana Tridents. But that's it for an early night. The Guyana Amazon Warriors shut out for a paltry 99, and Barbados responding and getting to their victory. And of course, compliments of the Antigua Port Authority, Antigua Airport Authority, APOA, Bailey's Jewelry, Lingy's Lights and Windows, and Liat Air for bringing to you the coverage of the CPL. And of course, we'll be here again to bring you more coverage on Wednesday. Until then, Ras Wadada alongside Ras Noah Simon saying good night and have a pleasant rest of the evening.

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Baby, I knew about it. I just didn't care. You just don't understand how much I love you, do you? I'm here for you. I'm not out to go out there and cheat on night, just like you did, baby, but that's alright.

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1: I know she can.
0: From my heart, I'm saying I'm sorry, my dear.
1: Way down.
0: I'm sorry for all the wrong I've done and all the pain I've caused.
1: I do.
0: But two hearts become one, and that's a bond. I need you in my life, not as a memory. I need you to be there to journey. You's like my love train.

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1: No, Harry, I'm singing second, man.
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0: I'll bring that bass out, man.
3: Hey, man, I'll bring it out a little bit more.
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We worship the Lord. I want us to worship God for just a moment. We talked about one sound. Everybody say one sound. There is a kingdom sound. There is a kingdom sound. Everybody say that. There is a kingdom sound. Say it again. There is a kingdom sound. And I want you to understand this, that there is always a sound that precedes a move of God. Everybody say that. There's always a sound that precedes the move of God. Whenever you will find deliverance, wherever you will find healing, wherever you find a move of God, it is always associated with a sound. I want us to take just maybe 30 seconds and we're gonna sing this song. We're gonna raise it as an offering to the Lord. But I want us to take about maybe just 30 seconds, if you will. Brother, I just want you to minister on that guitar. I want you to raise your hands in His presence and let's just worship God all over this room. Come on, everybody, let's worship God all over this room.

Listen, I want you to lift your hands for just a moment. Let's worship God. I want to hear that guitar for just a moment. I just want you to minister. The Bible calls it a zamar praise.

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When he was troubled with the spirit, there are some of you who are troubled in your spirit. But as we worship God in this fashion, God is going to set you free in your spirit.

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I want us to worship God for just a moment. We talked about one sound. Everybody say one sound. There is a kingdom sound. There is a kingdom sound. Everybody say that. There is a kingdom sound. Say it again. There is a kingdom sound. And I want you to understand this, that there is always a sound that precedes a move of God. Everybody say that. There's always a sound that precedes the move of God. Whenever you will find deliverance, wherever you will find healing, wherever you find a move of God, it is always associated with a sound. I want us to take just maybe 30 seconds, and we're gonna sing this song. We're gonna raise it as an offering to the Lord. But I want us to take about maybe just 30 seconds, if you will. Brother, I just want you to minister on that guitar. I want you to raise your hands in His presence and let's just worship God all over this room. Come on, everybody, let's worship God all over this room.

Listen, I want you to lift your hands for just a moment. Let's worship God. I want to hear that guitar for just a moment. I just want you to minister. The Bible calls it a zamar praise. That praise upon the string instruments is that zamar praise. Glory to God. The Bible says that Saul called for David to offer a zamar praise when he was troubled with the spirit. There are some of you who are troubled in your spirit, but as we worship God in this fashion, God is going to set you free in your spirit.

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I want us to take just maybe 30 seconds, and we're gonna sing this song. We're gonna raise it as an offering to the Lord. But I want us to take about maybe just 30 seconds, if you will. Brother, I just want you to minister on that guitar. I want you to raise your hands in His presence and let's just worship God all over this room. Come on, everybody, let's worship God all over this room.

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The Bible calls it a zamar praise. That praise upon the string instruments is that zamar praise. Glory to God. The Bible says that Saul called for David to offer a zamar praise when he was troubled with the spirit. There are some of you who are troubled in your spirit, but as we worship God in this fashion, God is going to set you free in your spirit.

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0: Welcome to Iron Sharpens Iron, a program that teaches practical application of God's Word today. Here is your presenter, Pastor Matthew Noyce.
1: Son of man, I have made thee a watchman unto the house of Israel. Therefore, hear the word at my mouth, and give them warning from me. We looked a few weeks ago at the watchman, his role, his responsibility, how important he was to protecting the assets. In Bible days, they didn't have satellites like what we have now, CCTVs. So what they used to do was have a watchman who would climb up on a wall, on a roof, and watch over. Some would watch over crops, some would watch over the city, but the watchman was employed to secure the lives and the livelihood of many. God called Ezekiel to be such a watchman. We looked a few weeks ago at treasure your treasures, watch over those things that are valuable to you. I spoke a little bit last week about the watchman's ability to hear. You can't have a watchman that can't hear. You need to be able to see, and you need to be able to hear. This morning, as I speak about the watchman, I want to speak to you a little bit about acrophobia. Acrophobia is defined by a dictionary as an extreme or irrational fear of heights. It dawned on me that the watchman can't be acrophobic. In order to be a watchman in Bible times, they would have to go up in a high tower. They have to climb up on a high wall. They would have to go up many times. You read New Testament about the watchman on the rooftops. And in order to be a watchman, you have to be willing to go up and not be afraid of heights. This morning, as we look at the watchman, I realize, you know, Lord, it's good to watch, it's good to hear, but we have to be willing to first overcome our fear of heights, to go up on the wall if we are to be a watchman. If we're going to hear what God is saying to us with reference to being a watchman, a watchwoman, to watch over your family, to watch over your nation, to watch over what it is that God has given you to watch over, you have to overcome the fear of heights. Pastor Matthew, we're talking about this morning. You want us to go out on the scaffolding and go up on the roof? No, not naturally. But I want to talk to you a bit this morning about spiritual acrophobia. The spiritual fear that many have to go up higher. I want to challenge you this morning, church, that in God there are levels. In God, there are levels. May you don't believe that when you say, well, we're all saved by grace. But in God, there are levels. We truly go from faith to faith, and from glory to glory. From babes drinking milk to mature people eating on the meat of God's word. I want to tell you that the corporate office that you can work your way up. I have a friend that told me when they were building a hotel in Antigua, he began digging ditches. And when the job was over, he asked them, could he get a job anywhere in the hotel? And they said to him, we have a job opening as a dishwasher. And he began to do dishes. And it's a tremendous story of hard work. He is now the executive head chef in the hotel. from digging the ditches to washing the dishes to now being the executive chef over the whole hotel. You know? And I say, boy, it's such a good thing when we can work our way to the top. It's admirable. Right? But I want to challenge you this morning that it's not just in God. I'm so challenged sometimes that people have it so hard to get in God. But when you get in God, the same way that you enter a business at an entry level, but many people say, I am not satisfied to stay here. I'm going to work my way to the top. Very important, church, this morning, as I challenge you a little bit, to understand that there is always more in God, and that we are never content at just staying where we are, but that we make up our mind to go higher in God. It is as we go higher that we get a better vantage point. It's as we go higher, we free ourselves from the clutter and the cluster of the things around us. This morning I want to look at a few things, a few reasons why people don't go higher. Many reasons why people don't go up higher. Turning me to the book of Philippians chapter 3 and verse 14. My prayer today that some of us today would get over our acrophobia, that we would realize and be determined to go up higher on the wall. Paul here writing said, I press towards the mark for the prize of the high calling of God in Christ Jesus. Paul here begins and he says, first of all, I want to highlight your attention that the calling of God is high. Paul said that the calling of God is a high calling. My friend has reached to the top in the cooking field. He can't go any higher. He's the executive chief chef over the whole kitchen. He can't go any higher. I want to tell you, church, that nobody plateau in God. You're spiritual, walking with the Lord, know your Bible, speak in tongues. I want to tell you, you have not arrived as yet. Because the calling of God is a high one. And we need to understand and ask God to give us a revelation of how high his calling is. I'm going to say something this morning and many may not agree. Do you know that if if you are a Christian, you hold the highest office on this planet? If you are a Christian, you hold the highest office on this planet. But no, I mean, Pastor, it's not the politicians, it's not Obama and these big men hold these high offices. I want you to understand this morning, church, that in light, a fireman stops your house from burning. Policeman catches the thief, tries to stop the robbers. Great responsibilities they have. Government officials are responsible for making laws and legislation. I want to tell you this morning, church, as a Christian, we are responsible for men's eternal souls. Please understand this morning that the most valuable thing on this earth is the soul of man. For everything else shall pass away but the soul of men. The Bible lets us know, does it make sense to gain this whole world? The office, president, prime minister, wealthy, rich, famous, and lose your own soul? The butcher is responsible for the beef. The mechanic is responsible for the cars. The carpenter is responsible for the building. Who's responsible for the souls of men? The Christians. God's people set here to be his hands, his feet, and his voices. The responsibility that God has given unto us is incredible. That we are responsible in 100 million, billion, trillion years from now, all of us will be somewhere. The Bible speaks about eternity. And 100 billion, trillion years from now, if someone gives you, helps you with a washing machine, if someone helps you with a new vehicle, someone does something good for you, wonderful. But if 100 billion, trillion years from now you find yourself in a place called hell, burning and suffering forever, how grateful will you be for the car that you drove for 10 years before it broke down? Please understand, no matter whatever calling, vocation you have, the greatest and most, the vocation of Christian carries the most weight than any other calling, because it's the soul of men and women at stake. And as Paul says, the calling of God is high. Some people play around with their Christianity and I shake my head and I say, boy, they don't understand at all what is at stake here. Someone said to me, I don't drive my car. I said, well, why not driving? Oh, the insurance is up. I can't take the chance to go on the road and my vehicle get hit because it's not insured. I say, are you a Christian? They say, no. I say, so how you come on the road without an insured soul? Your soul not insured. The same mentality that tells you my car has to be insured because it's valuable, but I also realize that anything can happen at any time. And I want to know, if something happens, I'm covered. And if you take that conscious, firm belief so serious about your car, how about your soul? Is your car more valuable than your soul, more valuable than your car? Eternal salvation, don't leave home without it. Paul said, the calling that we have as Christians is great. And he begins verse 14 by saying, I press towards the mark.

towards the mark of the high calling. If you're going to go up, you're going to have to press. Why don't some people want to go up in God? Because going up is hard work. Going up hurts. I was speaking to somebody and we were discussing. I was saying, boy, you know, they were telling me about some hill they did. Just somebody, I remember who it was. And they were saying, boy, we conquered this hill already. And this hill. And I said, you know, have you ever done Boggy Peak? And he said, no, I haven't done that one. I said, boy, I did that one already some years ago. And that one is a real good workout. Anybody here ever done that? Mount Obama, Boggy Peak? Anybody? Anybody remember that? Because to go up that, it hurt. And sometimes you want to turn back. Okay, you turn a corner, you see your next hill going up. But you already condition your mind, hey, it hurt, no. But I want to get to the top. I want to tell you, church, if we are to make up our mind to be watchmen, to go up on the wall, it's going to be painful. It's going to be hard work. Because going up takes effort and dedication. You know, the church filled with Holton and lazy people. Not here, not you. But church filled with Holton and lazy people. But it's very true. Church is filled with some lazy people that don't make up their mind to go any higher. In fact, amen. I'm already saved. Why go any higher? I've escaped hell. I have my fire insurance. Why go any higher? And one of the tragedies in church, you're going to always find people like that. But for those who would desire to go higher in God, it's going to take a pressing. You can't press when nothing is there. I think I shared the illustration, we're already here. You can't press when nothing is there. In order to press, there must be obstacles, gravity, forces pulling against you if you determine to go higher in God. Can I say this morning, church? Nothing good in life come easy. Nothing good in life come easy. Church, if we are going to be watchmen and if we are going to go up on the wall, we're going to have to make up our mind to press, to push. It's like that person sitting down in the couch watching a fitness program and saying, oh, I wish I had that physique. I wish I looked like that. And you look on the couch, a big box of donuts and a big tall tin of Arizona full of sugar. I wish I could look like that. Gump, gump, gump, gump, gump, gump. Not going to happen. You know, it's going to take some effort. You're going to take some sacrifice. You're going to take some discipline. So why do we think that we're going to be able just to grow in God just because we have the willpower? I wish, I wish, I wish. If you don't put some backbone behind your wishbone, you're not going to get no results. I remember one time being at the gym, I think in 2011, I was at the gym and I was talking to a young lady and I was speaking to her about the Lord. And while I was there speaking to her, I said to her, if I come to the gym once a week, can I get results? And then there was another trainer, a friend of mine that was passing. He works in the gym too. And he passed and he didn't know what we were talking about. But he said, it can't happen. Can't come to gym once a week and expect to see no significant results. You have to watch what you eat in the week. You have to work out, exercise in the week. I say, pardon, thank you. Because I was just talking about church. Because I just invited her to church. She told me she go to church every Sunday. But I was trying to tell her that she's not going to get no results if you just come church Sunday. Okay, okay. I said, thank you, partner.

0: Just preach my sermon for me. If you are going to go higher in God, it's going to take more than a Sunday morning attendance. Can you imagine somebody that goes to the gym, good gym, vigorous gym, works out hard, how long we stay here? Hour and a half. And then for the rest of the week, eat junk, drink junk, all kind of junk, and expect to go on the scale and to see results. You say, look, that person not real. Anyway, okay, all right, no problem. So, right, you'd say that person is delusional or deluded. How can you expect to put in such a small input and expect to go? You know what's amazing about, and I've been there, so I can laugh at it. You know, it's amazing. Somebody go gym one day, and tomorrow, I look smaller. They go gym one day now, and all of a sudden they look in the mirror, see my tricep. But yet somehow we believe, we come to church for an hour and a half on a Sunday, and then somehow, and during the week, we drink in all type of foolish gossip, all kind of foolish talk show on the radio, all kind of people calling and chat, all kind of stupidness. And we just drink it in. We feed our spirit with lard and fat and flour and sugar. And somehow we expect to go on the scale and see big improvements. I'm sure for many of us in here, well, not many of us, let me not pull you all in our category. For some of us in here, the year began and we say, this year, resolution, we're going to lose some weight. Don't raise your hands now, okay? Today is the 26th of January. Few more days before the month done. How lighter are you? What tone, what improvement have you seen thus far? Not because you want it to happen. Not because you are determined this would be the year you lose the weight. If you didn't put some practical, tangible things in place, the scale not gonna move. If it move, it might go up. Anyway, so church, it's going to take hard work to go up on the wall. It's going to take hard work to go up. The Bible talks about deception. But I find one of the worst types of deception. The Bible says a double-minded man is unstable in all his ways, right? Let not such a man think that he will get anything from God. One of the worst types of deception is self-deception. Where we just tell ourselves that the Bible says faith without works is dead, being alone. You have to put some, I have faith. You better put some works in it. Else you're not going anywhere. And then 2014 will finish. And for many of us, it's going to be just as unfruitful as 2013. Because we didn't implement. We have plenty wishbone. I wish. But if you don't put some backbone with your wishbone, you're not going to accomplish nothing. Please understand, if you're going to go higher, if we are going to get higher, it's going to take some hard work. It's going to take some pressing. Don't let anybody lie to you. Don't let anybody trick you. Buy this product. £20 in 2 weeks. Y'all never see the commercials? £20 in 2 weeks. Just buy this product. Right? But you know what I would encourage you to do, that I love to do? Watch the fine print at the bottom of the screen. Because the fine print at the bottom says, results are not typical, coupled with proper diet and exercise. So the person dieting, exercising, and taking the product, and they come and show you before and after, and all they did was shake this like a shake and drink this shake, and the fat melt away. Foolishness. Fat no melt away unless you put it over the stove or the oven. That's only how fat melt. Fat is stored energy. You have to burn it off. You have to do something for your body to draw from it, right? But you think, and they tell you, shake up. Shake it up. Drink it. And the weight will just melt away. I say, Jesus, help us. It's not possible. And sometimes you know it's possible to know. But you so want it to be true that you buy it. Speak, Lord, speak. It's good to come to church now. You get some natural advice, spiritual advice, because God cares about the holistic approach. Amen? Amen. The reason many people don't go higher, the reason many people will never overcome their aquaphobia, their fear of heights, because going up takes effort. And to be frank with you, some people will never make it. No matter what sermon, no matter what encouragement, no matter what motivational video, if you don't determine to put in the hard work and press, you're not going anywhere. Neither in the gym and neither in God. And the beautiful thing, stay with me, you can hire the most expensive trainer in the world. You can go to the gym that have the most, the best equipment in the world, state of the art. And you go there in your gym clothes, in your church clothes, and you sit down in your gym clothes, in the gym, you come to the gym, in your gym clothes, with the best trainer, with the best equipment, and you don't exercise. What type of results do you think you're going to get? For those who believe in that kind of fairy tale, magic one, and you see the church too now. The church is to blame many times because the church start to sell the same magic powder shake too. Come to church, run around the church 7 times, jump up and down 4 times, and claim your blessing. And you jump up and down, run around, do all what you do. When you leave from here, you might lose a few, even pounds, a few whatever, but you're still the same. Remember I told y'all, when I was a young Christian, I put on my television, there was a Christian program, and the man was saying, we're going to believe God for debt forgiveness. Burn your bills. Bring your bills and you're going to burn them. And people mail in tens of thousands of bills because we all have bills. Well, most of us have bills. And there are big pile of bills. They say, go and get your bill and light your bill too. And me so young in faith, boy, run in my kitchen, grab my apron, your bill, get my match. I'm saying, Jesus' name. Burn some fire. Jesus' name. Debt forgiveness. And I burn my apron bill by faith. Think that was a Thursday. I'm going to come Saturday, my current half. You hear me? Because all the bill me burn, APR and record up on the computer. But I believe now. I'm going to lie to you. I had faith can't done. I believe by faith I could burn this bill. And somehow, imagine the revelation God tell me. Go work and pay a bill. And keep on your current. You know? But I blame some of these people because they present the gospel in such a way and make it so spook. And get me wrong, God is a miracle working God. God can do much and God has forgiven people debt. God can do. But not sometimes how they present it. As if God is some father in heaven who every time his children get in trouble, he just write a check and get them out. Bad habits, bad spending habits, no discipline, and every time they get in trouble, Daddy, come pay this bill for me. But the problem is if you don't change in the next 3 months, then them chop off the current again. $700 shoes, Jordan retro, latest, hats in abundance, house dark, red tag on the meter. Say, oh, my car pass. You know, my safe man. Hey, come by your children. No boy safe, he's safe, man. Say, what go on? Pass in house dark what day? It's a so cool, you know, just set the safe for sleep early, you know. Come to the altar. Right? Church is going to take work. It's going to take discipline. And many people are not prepared to put in the work. But somehow they want a magical outcome. The Bible says, which among you be not found faithful with little will make a person be ruler over much. Here God says, if you can't be faithful with the little. And you know, I have met people like that and it bother me. They can't handle two and one. And they run you down for 10. You ever seen somebody have one child? Any example? Have one child. Can't manage the one. Tight. And they run go back and get the next one. And the next one. You can't imagine. You can barely manage one. And when I say manage, and I don't even particularly talk about manage financially, because to be honest, you know, me, and I'm sure some of you in here grew up in some tight financial situation. Things are tight, plenty tight, and we still made it. When I talk about manage, sometimes more than just the bread and the food and the table, the responsibility of a parent to be there, to educate, to help, to spend time with, to nurture, to foster. You never had a time for one, and you want 10 more. God says you might can do it in the natural, but here God says, if you can't be faithful with little, you want me to forgive you more? Sometimes you're on the job and you do so bad with the little responsibility the boss give you, and yet you're crying for promotion. They're so unfair, they don't want to promote me, they call long me, yeah, and they not promote me. So, and me, you know, the gentleman I am, I said, so how are you doing with the duties you have now? The duties you have now, do you deliver them on time? Are you practical? I mean, are you punctual? Efficient? What kind of appraisal do you get? They say, I chat too much, and I do my work, me my boss always into something. I say, and you wonder why you don't get the promotion? You laugh now, but some people vex and annoyed. They don't give me a promotion. How about before you ask for more responsibility, you start to be diligent with what you have, so you have some kind of grounds to apply for promotion. You know how long me, yeah? That's not the criteria for promotion. Even in church. You know how long I am here? God says, if you can't be faithful over little, how dare you want to be ruler over much? It's an atrocity to God. You're not functioning with the two you have. So they say, God, give us more, give us more. God says, I can't give you more. The little you have, high up on your back foot. I want to tell you now, someone was praying and asking God for more money. And God, I believe, will bless his people. But some of us don't necessarily need more money now. We need to better manage the little money God give us. Only, and I'll say something to him, I guess I'll get some lick for this. But especially, America's Antigua is a black society, especially among black people. You push the door, 65-inch TV, 10 pair shoes. Come and see a savings account. What name so? Let me see a bank account. What name so? There are some men that work every week and I think they pay to go and buy their shoes. I lie you not. I lie you not. 25p a Jordan. Shoes, clothes in abundance. Big screen TV. $2,000 cell phone. Nothing else. Everything, every asset they have is in their house. I say, oh, partner. And to be honest. I say, partner, you know, work for good money. I say, yeah, man, we work good money, nice. So that's when the week 10 come and make some good money. But where do it? We go dance. And for them people, I say, oh, don't go to church, because church wants your money. When you go to the show and then fit $300 VIP ticket, not to mention clothes, attire. I'll say it softly. Some of them can't pay their school fee. And I'm serious this morning. Parent teacher meeting, right? And the principal say some big number, if I'm not mistaken, over 100 students in the school going to second term to pay them school fees since last term. But I guarantee you they go nocturnal. I'm going to guarantee you that they just good. And then I have money for pay them children school fee. But what I'm saying, we have to make up our mind and get away from this foolish fairy tale magic wand, sprinkle something and everything is going to be alright. Nothing going to change until you do. I don't care who tell you, which pastor, T. Jakes, come down here with a big buckle of oil. And oil you from head to toe like Kentucky. Get you oily, right? If you don't change, nothing going to change. And change is hard. And change is hard work. And change come with discipline and accountability. Brother Pastor Matthew, come pray for me. I'll pray, but you have a responsibility after. People are so crazy sometimes. Pastor Matthew, I'm in a relationship with this girl, and boy, I can't get her. Boy, I love her, and boy, but she's not safe, and you know, temptation. And pray for me. Pray. As soon as I done pray, church done, you go up on the phone. Hi, baby. Long to see you. How are you doing? How are you going to change? If you want something to die, it's not starve. You have to starve it. If you want the plant to die, anything to die, it's not starve. You have to starve it and wean off and kill it. You feeding it. Pastor Manchu, boy, me a young man, boy. Me have it so hard, boy. The girl from Market Street looks so good. Boy, just so hard. Me say, where you watch when you go home from church? Watch Tempo, BET, RET. I say, you watch them videos with them girls and then shorter than short charts. Wasting them, when they waste like. And you sit down there and watch that and then come back and tell me you struggle. You know, more struggle. It's like you're putting all this garbage in. And somehow you say, Pastor Matthew, my mind, my struggling in my mind, my struggling with lust in my mind. What do you expect? If you go home and all you watch is filth, garbage, rubbish, and then tell me, it don't affect me because I have a strong will. Sometimes we just don't eat. Cause more, I'm sure Paul, you just finish eating. Belly full now. Put on your TV and you see one KFC commercial and you're hungry again. You're hungry now. But what you watch creates a hunger and an appetite on the inside. Let me give it to you from a doctor's standpoint. Sometimes you go to the doctor and the doctor says, may I have a urine sample, please? You go to the test and the doctor says, you want a little sample of your urine. Right? Doctor, I don't want to go to the bathroom. Doctor says, go in there, put on the pipe and watch the pipe run for about 30 seconds. And you go in there, what you watch As foolish as it is, what you watch creates something in your body. Hmm? And when you watch some other things that you shouldn't watch, it causes a reaction in your body. Okay, one guilty person, let me see who else. Hmm? Sometimes you watch something you shouldn't watch, and it creates a desire and an appetite on the inside. And then you go eat and tell me, boy, Christian life so hard. Christian life so hard. If you're on diet, you can't watch Food Network. If you're on a diet, don't watch Food Network. Okay, everything on Food Network look good. Huh? I mean, we have to get practical. Yeah, I want me to go and preach about heaven and so on, all them revelation and Greek and Hebrew. Some preachers preaching to people about heaven. And if they don't empower the people are not even going to make it to heaven. Because they're going to be overcome by their flesh. I want by God's grace to tell you, anything that's good takes hard work. Anything that you want to do requires some degree of self-denial, discipline, abstinence. Not just sexually too. If you want to lose weight, you have to abstain off all the cookies. This morning, God wants us to go higher. He wants us on the walls to be watchmen. But to go up higher takes effort. It's not going to be a good sermon. It's going to be someone resolving their heart. And write down stuff too. Practically write down some stuff too. I think maybe a couple of Thursdays we're going to do, as we get into the year, some practical stuff. Budgeting. Some practical things that how we can make our life better. Right? Some people say, Brother Matthew, that's not spiritual. Okay, well, you can start with your spirit somewhere else. Right? But the Bible talks about your body, soul, and spirit. For those of you who would understand and recognize, it's going to take some hard work. Some of us need to honestly to move to get rid of some friends. Get rid of some people that are just influencing you negatively. It's like you have a nice little marriage and you're watching soap opera. And everything in soap opera is infidelity and cheating like water. Husband, do any little bad thing and go cheat. You walk on the floor as you cheat. Everything on them are just, because they're appealing to your flesh. Bottom line. Just cheating and sex and adultery and the dirty it is the more viewers. Right? And you watching that. And then you and your husband getting like an altercation. Waiting the first thing come your mind for you to do pray. I want to let you know that the divorce rate in the church is just as high as the divorce rate in the world. Some statistics say even higher. But we go in church every Sunday. But we have some bad company, some bad influence. We drink in our kind of stupid theology and reasoning. Not even theology, secularology. The world speak to us so much in the week. I speak to you here for maybe an hour, hour and a half on a Sunday. But it's 48 hours, 24 hours in a day. And it's 7 days in a week. Who else preach to you when you leave from here? I get a little hour, hour and a half to preach if you come to church sometime. But who preached to you throughout the week? Can believe that you're being preached to now. You're being preached to by what you watch, what you listen to. It's in same thing, influence. Please understand, what you see influences you. And that's why music and guns and violence and the videos and these things, they influence people. That when somebody do something, some song you hear from 50 Cent, whoever he be now, I don't know who it is now, but all them preach the same message, violence, hatred, sex and ungodliness, whichever one you listen to. When you go out there and somebody do something, what the man preach you for do? You not, don't take it. Don't be no punk. I man now back down. You go and get a gun and kill the man. You know? And when you're in jail serving life, the man that sing the song in Hollywood, in a big pool, eating caviar, because he ain't enough sense, he not kill nobody. Some of those music videos that you watch, they rent the cars, and even the jewelry they wear in the music videos is not their own, it's rent, they rent them. So when you see them with the Jacob's watch, the $50,000 watch, when the video is done, they have to give it back. And some poor fool out there go and kill somebody that he can wear a Jacob's, go to jail, and the man that just tell you, sang to you all that stupidness, he have his freedom somewhere cool out on some tropical beach off the money that you gave him when you bought his CD, and you end up in jail. Do you know what your children watch? Do you know what your children listen to? Or just give them a free card? I want to tell you, church, that influence is powerful. Even from now, I legislate what my children watch at home. They're little. Don't watch this, though. I don't give them an open check. Because some things will influence them negatively. Pastor, my children so rude. I say, what are they watching when they're home? They show that show. I say, you ever watch those shows for yourself? Almost all them shows, I tell you, the some character in them, rude. Talk back to authority, disrespect them parents, lie, cheat, sneak out the house. And when your children sit down and watch that from sunrise to sunset, how you expect them to react? Be peaches and be gems? Whatever you sow, that is what you're going to reap. Church, for this year, I wish I could give you a little hocus-pocus remedy. Some little 1-2-point step. Two steps to a break, to a turnaround. 4 steps. If some people will never go up, because going up is hard work. Very few people want to put in the work. Who will help me plant my corn? Said the hen. Not I, said the dog. Not I, said the cat. Not I, said the sheep. Who will help me to reap my corn? Said the chicken. Not I, said the dog. Not I, said the cat. Not I, said the sheep. Who will help me carry my wheat, my corn, down to the baker shop? Not I, said the dog. Not I, said the cat. Not I, said the sheep. I will carry it, said the chicken. She carried her corn down to the baker shop. She come back up now. Who will eat me? Who will help me to eat my cornbread? I, said the dog. I, said the cat. I, said the sheep. No, said the hen, I will eat my bread myself. Amen. It's so unfair, Colin, that some people put in so much work, discipline, and diligence, right? And other people just want to jump on the bandwagon. It can't work. You have to put in. You have to work. You have to press go up that hill. God not have elevator. God don't have elevator. He's not going and push button. Every level with God is a stairs. You ever do? We did some stairs exercise here last week. What are they in? We did some stairs exercise here last week. And by the 5th round of going up them stairs, if Christian could have talked bad word, you'd hear some bad word in the church. Because nothing tall hurt like legs exercise. Legs is particularly, and we're going up and down the stairs with a 12-pound bottle of sand in our hand. And the first round, okay now. Second round, when he knocked 4th and 5th Crispin, when he knocked 5th round, big man want to cry. Can you see going upstairs hard and he hurt? So maybe we say, let's catch the elevator. But I have some bad news this morning. God don't have no elevator. The way up the wall is climbing up the stairs. Sorry if I disappointed you this morning. You came to get an elevator message. Push button. Nice elevator music. Do, do, do, do. And he carried you to the top in comfort. That's not God. It's sacrifice. It's discipline. It's acknowledging when God speak a word to you, not just good sermon, but go home and apply it. Plenty of wishbone, but no backbone. Many people will never go up because they don't want the work. So how about this one? Are you a Christian? I want to encourage you, you know, give your life to Jesus. I'm not getting up. Because it can be hard work. I'm going to have to lift off some friends. I'm going to have to... I mean, in fact, I am so happy with the way I am. I don't want to go no higher. I like my pig pen. Comfortable. It's soothing. I want to tell you, it takes hard... And I don't want to go and turn back. I don't want to be no hypocrite. You're lazy and you lie. Because in other things in life, hypocrite on your job and you still go work. Hypocrite are in your family and you still your family. You know, disown them. So many things we do. Business venture by faith. This by faith. That by faith. We risk being ridiculed in a business venture and step out and do things. And God says, come up. Come out of the pig pen. Come out of the muddy. Come to me. I don't want to go up there. I don't want to be no hypocrite. I'm not ready for that yet. But somehow, you want God's richest blessings. You want God's protection over your family. You want the prosperity of God. You want the blessings of God. You want good health. You want all the good stuff that come with God. But you don't want to put in the work to get them. And as one unsafe person told me, more than one actually, you're surprised now because you might see me up there. I say, what you say? I say, let me put this in. Let me make sure I understand what you're saying to me. You out there lie, cheat, selfish, live for yourself. You don't care about nobody. You don't care about God's kingdom. Your whole life, if you're honest, is consumed with you. What you want, what make you look good. All you consume about is you, your feelings. Nothing about God. Nothing about the kingdom. You're frivolous. You use your body to all kind of ungodly things. And somehow, a lottery, God will just say, come on down. And a next person who crucifying their flesh, who give up so much for the kingdom, suffering, persecution, mockery at work, mockery at school. And somehow you feel when a payday come, both you are getting the same thing. You must be kidding me. When you're weighing on the scale and you eat all junk for the whole week, and the next man working, you know, watching what he's drinking, watch what he's eating, somehow you want to go on the scale and see the same results. Maybe on television, but not in real life. Maybe some kind of movie, but not in real life. The wages of sin is death. And a lot of unsaved people have heaven on their mind, but they're going to spend eternity in hell. Because it's not wishful thinking. Faith without works is dead. But Pastor Matthew, I believe in God. The Bible says the demons believe. In fact, the demons even better than you. Okay, the Bible says, demons believe and tremble. You not even tremble. The Bible says demons believe in God and they tremble at God. I believe in God. But you not even tremble. You not fear God. You blaspheme, do all kind of things. Let me give you a powerful revelation this morning. When you lock off the lights, God still see. When you jump on a plane and go Puerto Rico, go sin, God still see. I say, would you do this kind of nasty act in front of your mother? Never. The thought of doing that is nasty with my mother watching. But you do it with God watching. And I want to give a revelation. God more holy than your mother. You do some acts with God watching, because God's presence and eyes are to and fro everywhere. Commit some wicked sins in the sight of God, but you would never do them in the sight of your mother, because your mother holy. I just want to tell you the truth this morning. There is no free lunch. There is no... Church, be not deceived. Some of us want to grow in God. It's going to take more than just wishful thinking. It's going to take discipline and sacrifice and reading and fasting. Some people say they don't know what they fast. Fast, when you tell them about fast, they say, you want me to run fast down the road? When you say fast, what do you mean? Fast car? When you say fast, what do you really mean, pastor? I say, crucify your flesh. Turn over a plate. Miss a meal. Crucify your flesh. They know nothing more fasting. And then they want to come critique your sermon. Critique your Christian life. Then they contribute nothing. They do nothing. Be very weary sometimes of church critics too now. A church full of critics. Then invest nothing, but they're critical of everything. AC too hot, AC too cold. Sermon too short, sermon too long. Pastor too serious, pastor too jokey. Critic. But what are you contributing to make it better? Let me say it again. What are you contributing to make it better? Be careful of the critics. You know? Be wary of those people who want to tell you how to fix their life, your life, and their life in shambles. Can give good advice, but can't take it themselves. The longer I live, the more I walk with God, I am becoming less naive. I used to think that if you live good, let your light shine, be a good example to people, preach God's word, then instantly people will just catch the vision and run. Then you start in church and you read John 3, I think of verse 18 and 19. I said, Lord, I want to let my life shine. I want to be a good husband. I want to be a good Christian. Nobody can say that see me no way, me no perfect. But I want to let my light so shine that when men see my good works, they glorify you and run to you. Let me give a verse as we close. One little verse. Turn to John chapter 3. Let's start from John 3:16. Quick. I'll let you go in a moment. John 3:16, the most popular verse in the world. For God so loved the world that he gave his only begotten Son, that whosoever believe in him should not perish, but have everlasting life. Powerful. Let's continue. For God sent not his Son into the world to condemn the world, but that the world through him might be saved. These verses are really powerful now. And that's why we highlight them. But then, let's read verse 18. I don't get one of them. For he that believeth on him is not condemned, but he that believeth not is condemned already. He has not believed in the name of the only begotten Son of God. Verse 19, pop my bubble. Verse 19, mess me up. Verse 19 says, and this is the condemnation, that light is come into the world, and men love darkness rather than light because their deeds were evil. That verse popped my naivety. I say, Lord, I want shine. I want shine. I want shine. I want to be a good example. And then this verse tells me, light come in the world, but men rather darkness rather than light. What a stark reality, no? Matter how bright you shine, Cosmo, they see the change in you. They say, my God, this is the same Cosmo. They see the change in you. And some man still gonna say, me see the light, but me just love darkness. I love having multiple women. I love rule my giant. I love lie and thief. They might not articulate it. They might sprinkle it with all kind of things about the church and the pastor and try to dress it up. But the root of it, man love darkness.
1: This has been an ISI Ministry production. 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We are located on the Nellie Robinson Street in the Ovals area opposite the basketball court. We hope this program has been a blessing to you. For this and past episodes, check out our Facebook page at ISI Antigua. Now remember, as iron sharpens iron,

0: tell me Alejandro. He's a Spanish man. Okay? But let's go straight now to our picture of the day, guys.
1: No, we didn't pray. We didn't pray. Come on. You know, I got so excited. We got to pray.
0: I got so excited about the award. Yes. So excited. I forgot.
1: How could you forget
0: to pray? Pray for me. Pray for me. Jellybeans, pray for us. Pray for us.
1: Pray for us. Pray, Father, we approach your footstool. Because you're never tired of hearing your children call upon your name. And we present this new week to you. There'll never be another Monday like today, September the 14th. So we ask you to have your way. Father, you know the guests that will be on set today as we conduct the interviews. It's not just about entertaining our listeners, but also educating and also informing them. So we're going to have a wonderful time on this set. Have your way. In Jesus' name I pray.
0: Amen.
1: And amen.
0: I like when Jelly Bean prays a special...
1: Well, because I'm a woman of God.
0: I'm a real woman of God. Yes. I like her. I like her energy. I love her energy. Guys, so let's go now to our picture of the day. And oh my goodness, one of my best friends, he got married last week. And they've been together for years. Years. You know, and they made it official. Congratulations to Sheridine and Junior Stanislaw.
1: Yes, they finally tied
0: the knot.
1: It's been forever.
0: Forever. Their first child is my goddaughter, and I'm so happy this happened. I was supposed to be at the wedding, but work pulled me away. And guys, do forgive me for not being there. I did everything that I could to try to change my shift, and I couldn't. But you guys had a great beautiful wedding. I saw the pictures. I saw the video. Congratulations to Sheridine and Blade Stanislaw. We know him as Blade in the world of music. Blade Stanislaw. They finally did it. Blade, you are a married man.
1: Yes.
0: Oh my goodness. Yes. You didn't marry Maria.
2: Maria.
0: But you married Sheridine, and you guys have been together forever. So I wish you guys the best. God bless you. The Stanislaws.
1: Let me tell you, marriage is an honorable thing. I encourage you, my brother, to get married. I've been married for a while.
0: The thing about marriage is
1: what?
0: Commitment. That's not that I have commitment problems. Don't get me wrong. I don't have commitment problems,
1: Every day you have to make a decision that I
0: forever
1: want this person.
0: And ever and ever.
1: Yes. Guess what?
0: We can't do a contract just for like 10 years.
1: No, and then you decide after 10 years if you want to renew it. That is not permitted. Okay, you're in it forever.
0: Dr. Lee's
1: my son. You know, he has some time to grow into it.
0: My clock is ticking.
1: All right, yeah.
0: My clock is ticking.
1: The pendulum is moving very slow.
0: Oh, Lord. Okay, so let's go to the quote of the day. The quote of the day. Oh, here's a quote of the day. What does it say, Dr. Lee?
2: Be yourself. Everyone else is already taken, by Oscar Wilde.
0: I like that.
2: That's a lovely quote. That's nice.
0: Be yourself. Everyone else is already taken.
1: Jelly beans can only be jelly beans.
2: That's right.
0: I know there's no other Dr. E. Y'all can try, but y'all never gonna find another one. Be yourself, because everyone else is taken. That's so true. Be your authentic self.
1: Yeah. Don't copy anyone else. Yeah. Just be you.
0: Sometimes we live in a world where we're forced to try to be someone else or be someone we're not because of society, because of what society expects us to be. So I love this quote this morning. Be yourself. Everyone else is taken.
1: And then you come off as being fake.
0: Yep. Be yourself. Be yourself. That's why people like Althea loves Keegan. Because Keegan is himself.
1: Keegan, yes, he's himself.
0: He's himself. Anyway. Oh, Althea's going to get me this morning. Let's go now to our word of the day. Do we have a word of the day today? No, the question of the day. All right, here we go. We want you to participate.
1: Yeah, so the question of the day. What job do you think deserves to pay double the salary it currently offers?
0: Ooh.
1: What job? Can you think of any profession that you think deserves to pay double the salary it currently offers? I'm going to go first with that answer.
0: I'm going to go ahead. I'm right after you.
1: I think our sanitation workers.
2: Yes.
1: Our sanitation workers deserve double what they're currently receiving.
3: Okay,
1: because
3: okay,
1: the filth
3: okay.
1: they have to go through, the filth they have to go through on a daily basis. And some of y'all don't put y'all garbage in bags. Y'all just dump them into the bins. Mm-hmm. No, it's dangerous, and the rats and the rodents and all of that. Yeah, risk pay.
0: Okay. Doctors.
1: I know you're going to come with that.
0: The doctors should get paid more than they currently get paid. Because,
1: why?
2: The everyday.
0: Every day. Every day.
1: You're not inventing
0: right,
1: anything
0: every
1: new.
0: Day. Just being tired, 24-hour calls.
2: That's right.
0: Sometimes you just get called out. People depend on you. Like just the other day, I went to the supermarket and I passed by urgent care and they needed me.
1: So you just walked in.
0: Yeah, no, the doctor saw me. I was in the area where urgent care is, and like, you're OB, right? I have a patient in here. I need a consult, you know? And you, know,
1: and you
0: so,
1: jumped in.
0: And I jumped in. And you know what? So I think doctors are on call 24 hours, 7 days a week, even if you're not officially on call, because people call you up at your home.
1: Yes.
0: They'd be like,
2: yes,
0: Dr. Lee, I have a pain here in my right ear that started last night. What it could be? What you can send anything for me, any prescription. What you think I have, you know? And that's how.
1: Tell them drink like a mushti.
0: I know. And that's
2: you
0: how.
2: Can't,
0: so
2: can't
0: doctors,
2: always say that.
0: Doctors, we're on call all the time. We're always there. And I think we should get some.
1: But Dr. Lee, what about you? What do you think?
2: I think teachers.
1: Yeah,
0: that's a good
1: teachers.
0: One. Teachers, let me tell you something. Teachers. I used to teach. The salary was better. I probably wouldn't jump into medicine. I'm joking. But teachers,
1: teachers,
0: they dedicate a lot of their time, energy.
1: I was a teacher briefly in my previous life.
2: To deal
1: life.
2: With all them kids at the same time has to be a lot. It has to take a lot out of you. So
1: especially at the
2: teachers.
1: Preschool level, I'm snotty nose, runny nose children.
0: Yeah,
1: disgusted.
0: Yeah,
2: all those
1: yeah, they nose just be running snot all day.
0: I don't know about the snot, but especially not all teachers, but especially the preschool
1: yeah.
0: kindergarten teachers.
1: Oh.
0: Because hey,
1: trust me,
0: that
2: lots
0: age
2: of
0: group there, the energy, the
2: there's a lot of energy.
0: You gotta do that.
1: Indeed.
0: All right, so there we have it. We want you to know. We want you to jump in, be a part of the discussion this morning. Keep your comments coming. You can join the Facebook chat.
1: Yes.
0: The neighbors are always welcoming to new neighbors in the neighborhood. So jump in. Tell us what you think. Drop your answer to this question, your response to this question. Also, you can email us at themorningpointshow@gmail.com.
1: That's point with an E.
0: With an E. Mm-hmm. We always love to hear from you. So what we're going to do right now, we're going to take a short commercial break. Your PBN Morning News up next.

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I can't stand still. No way, no way. This music.

0: From Samoa in the Pacific to Antigua and Barbuda in the Caribbean, the baton of the Commonwealth is being passed once again. In 2026, our family of nations prepares for the next and 28th Commonwealth Heads of Government meeting.
1: Children, 2026 will be a defining moment for Antigua and Barbuda, and we look forward to welcoming 56 countries to our shores. Our Commonwealth family will discuss, decide, and act together for the benefit of the people we serve. At this pivotal time, it is important that we stand together as small states, emerging nations, and developed countries. We rise to meet our challenges. We must deliver for our people.
2: Antigua and Barbuda hosts the 28th Commonwealth Heads of Government meeting at a time of global turmoil, climatic upheaval, stalled growth, and lower standards of living. 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
3: 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The fisher person adapting to new seas. The mother ensuring that her children thrive. That young person shaping our world. In Antigua and Barbuda, you will feel the pulse of a nation that stands tall. We may be tiny in size, but we are mighty in purpose.
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My fellow citizens and residents, the National Population and Housing Census affects each and every one of us, requiring the participation of all. 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

0: tell me one, I feel do every single thing for you. 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
1: I wish I knew why she was angry all the time. And I wish she realized I do my best when she's just calm.
2: Mommy, just hear me out first. I respect you, and when you show me respect, it makes me want to do better. I know you support me and have my back, and I'm going to make you proud. Just talk to me calm and hear me out, please. Positive parenting
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4: My name is Anthony Smith, the Member of Parliament for All Saints West, and we're locked in too. The morning.

0: 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My name is Elizabeth Fain and here are the stories we're following at this time. In local developments, fuel prices set to rise again as oil tops US $100 a barrel. Man hospitalized after Sunday night shooting in Villa. Regionally, Moti leads Tridents to thrilling 2-wicket CPL victory. And in international developments, top AI chief executives publicly agree on slowing AI development. And now for the news in detail. Locally, motorists in Antigua and Barbuda are being warned to brace for another increase in gasoline and diesel prices. Prime Minister and Minister of Finance Gaston Browne says the increase is expected with the next shipment of fuel as international oil prices continue to climb, reaching about $105 per barrel. Browne says the rising costs are driven by international factors beyond the government's control. Fuel prices were already increased by $2 per gallon at the start of September, bringing gasoline to $16.50 and diesel to $16.25. The latest development could place further pressure on motorists and consumers already dealing with higher fuel-related costs. Police are investigating a shooting in Villa that left a man injured on Sunday night. The incident reportedly occurred at approximately 9 p.m. The victim was transported to hospital in a private vehicle for medical treatment. His condition was not immediately disclosed. The circumstances surrounding the shooting remain unclear and no motive has yet been established. Investigators are expected to release further information on Monday, today. The shooting comes amid growing concern over gun violence in Antigua and Barbuda. Law enforcement authorities have intensified efforts to curb firearm-related crimes, while Parliament is expected to debate proposed tougher penalties for gun and sexual offences. Meanwhile, the police are investigating the circumstances surrounding the shooting death of 39-year-old Carew Richards of St. Anne's Road, Sweets Village. The details are in this report.
1: At approximately 9:50 p.m. on Friday, September 11, officers attached to the All Saints Police Station responded to a report where several explosions, which sounded like gunshots, were heard in the St. Anne's Road area. On arrival at the scene, the police discovered Richards lying motionless on the veranda of a residence with what appeared to be multiple gunshot wounds about his body. It was reported that shortly after the incident, an unknown assailant wearing a grey hoodie was seen running from the area in an easterly direction. A medical doctor arrived at the scene and pronounced him dead shortly after midnight on Saturday, September 12. The police administration is appealing to anyone who was in the surrounding areas at the time of the incident and may have seen or heard anything suspicious to come forward. Anyone with information that may assist investigators in solving this homicide is urged to contact the Serious Crimes Unit or CID at 462-3913 or 462-3914. Crime Stoppers at 800-TIPS, 800-8477 on the nearest police station. The police administration extends sincere condolences to family and loved ones of the deceased. Carly and Knight Humphreys, PBN News.
0: The two men believed to have been involved in the daring armed robbery at the Buckley Line gas station on September 4th have been remanded to His Majesty's prison following a court appearance on Friday. The accused, 35-year-old Dion Smith and 19-year-old Jermaine Joseph, both of Bath Lodge, appeared before Magistrate Thomas on Friday, September 11th, and were remanded to prison until their next court appearance on November 18th. Smith and Joseph were jointly charged in connection with the robbery during which approximately $86,000 was reportedly stolen. The offense occurred at approximately 3:45 p.m. on Friday, September 4th. Police investigations into the matter remain ongoing. The police administration wishes to express its sincere gratitude to members of the public for their continued cooperation and assistance in supporting the efforts of the police. The administration further encourages members of the public to continue sharing information that may assist ongoing investigations and assures that all information received will be treated with the strictest confidence. And finally, Port Manager of the Antigua Port Authority, Darwin Telemac, has successfully completed his program of study, leading to a doctorate degree in sustainable port development and international relations. He indicated that on his return to Antigua, he will provide additional information on his program of study. And we've come to the end of our local segment for today. Stay tuned. Regional and international news will follow after the break.

0: me one, I fi do every single thing for you. Why can't you just take up your things and them and go ahead and live with your father?
1: I wish I knew why she was angry all the time. And I wish she realized I do my best when she's just calm.
2: Mommy, just hear me out first. I respect you, and when you show me respect, it makes me want to do better. I know you support me and have my back, and I'm going to make you proud. Just talk to me calm and hear me out. Please.
1: Positive parenting
3: makes a difference.

0: Well, welcome back. And in regional developments, Gudakesh Marty led the Barbados Tridents into the CPL playoffs after a thrilling 2-wicket win over the Jamaica Kingsmen in Bridgetown. Here's more.
1: Gudakesh Marty led the Barbados Tridents into the CPL playoffs after a thrilling 2-wicket win over the Jamaica Kingsmen in Bridgetown. The Barbados faithful stayed up way past midnight to watch their team, the Tridents, battle Jamaica Kingsmen in the penultimate league match in the 2026 Caribbean Premier League. The hosts won the toss and sent the Kingsmen in the bat at the Kensington Oval and watched opener Maz Sahakat lead the way with 47. His knock proved the most fruitful as his team managed 150 for 9 in their 20 overs. Gudakesh Marty was the most efficient bowler, taking 2 wickets for just 7 runs. The Trident stop order was not impactful in the response, and the team was rescued by Shadrach Descart, batting at number 5, who struck 56 to keep the fight alive. The Jamaicans probably felt they still had an advantage, with 17 runs needed in the final over, and Marty at strike. But the Guyanese star, who made the switch to the Trident franchise this year, hit a 4 and a 6 to help see the scores level with 1 ball to go. Marty then hit a single to get Barbados to 151 for 8, sealing a 2-wicket win and a place in the playoffs. Despite the loss, the Kingsmen, by virtue of a better net run rate, also seal a top 4 finish ahead of the St. Lucia Kings. The next phase begins on Wednesday. Wayne Cunningham, TTC Sport.
0: And in international developments, the CEOs of two of the world's leading AI companies are publicly agreeing that the race to build increasingly powerful AI systems needs to be slowed, continuing the cascade of warnings from researchers working on the technology. The details are in this report.
2: Tonight, a growing chorus of warnings from some of the biggest leaders in artificial intelligence, spurred by a viral social media post from Jacob Coxon, a former employee at leading AI firm Anthropic, who warned the tech's rapid development could lead to the extinction of humankind by the end of the decade. Coxon speaking to our Kristen Walker this morning.
3: You're building a human level or superhuman level mind without understanding what it wants or thinks or the way it thinks. And I think that intrinsically should be quite scary.
2: Anthropic CEO Dario Amodei, writing in a new essay, "We must slow the pace at which we improve the capabilities of AI models." Amodei expanding on that warning in an interview with CBS Sunday Morning.
4: It doesn't mean we need to panic today. It doesn't mean we need to shut it all down. What I would say, it's a warning sign. It's a warning sign that we need to slow down.
2: He's not the only one. OpenAI CEO Sam Altman publicly agreeing with his competitor. Tech mogul Elon Musk also on board. And ahead of the midterms, former President Obama last week saying AI could be dangerous if more isn't done. He urged Democrats to prioritize AI controls, something he said he'd make a central part of his campaign if he were running for president. Today, President Trump weighing in.
5: We can put guardrails, we can do this and that, but I think you have a lot of negative forces that are bringing it up that shouldn't be bringing it up.
2: One of the biggest obstacles to slowing down, the AI race with China.
3: Part of my worry was that I feel we need international coordination or else we risk running the same race with China, which could be equally dangerous.
2: Although Amodei isn't calling for a full halt to AI development, he does want tighter U.S. restrictions on China's access to advanced AI chips and foreign data centers. Whether that slows China enough remains to be seen. Hallie.
6: We thank you for watching.
0: And now let's get our top stories in Spanish with Alejandro.

0: fellow Antiguans and Barbudans, as Minister of Foreign Affairs, Trade and Immigration, and Chair of the National Task Force planning for hosting of this year's Commonwealth Heads of Government meeting, it is my pleasure to formally announce that our 100 days countdown is now officially launched. Today marks exactly 100 days before the start of Chogum 2026, which is slated for November 1 to 4. As we move closer to this historic event, you can expect that our public education campaign, our media engagements, and our promotion of the various events will increase exponentially. This is also a call to action, a call to all nationals and residents of Antigua Barbuda. And this call to action comes not only from me as Task Force Chair, but also from our Prime Minister, the Right Honourable Gaston Brown, and the Cabinet of Ministers. This call to action is just that. We need all hands on board. The mobilization of our people around this event is critical. Already, you have seen an impressive response so far to a call for volunteers, or some committees have been working tirelessly over the last several months in their quest to ensure that Antigua and Barbuda is ready for this major global event. We anticipate that more than 5,000 delegates will come to our country for Chogum 2026. And here is where my appeal becomes direct. Direct to you, the people of Antigua and Barbuda, to extend our traditional warm welcome to all our guests, as the eyes of the world will be on us. We cannot disappoint. We cannot fail. We proved we can do it during since 2024 and again last year for the OAS Assembly. Now we are being called upon to perform at an even higher level to ensure that all our guests leave our shores feeling happy that he or she would have made the journey. We're launching the countdown with appearances on every media outlet in this country. As we finalize our planning, my word, therefore, to all nationals and residents of this country is simply this. Get ready. Let us get ready to welcome the world.
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Here is the forecast for Antigua and Barbuda divided up to 8 p.m. tomorrow Monday, 14th September 2026. Relatively dry and stable conditions continue across the Leeward Islands and the British Virgin Islands. So tonight, expect partly cloudy skies with a 30% or low chance of showers. Tomorrow, partly cloudy skies with a 40% or a moderate chance of showers. The winds blow out of the east at 15 to 28 kilometers per hour or 9 to 17 miles per hour. Sea conditions 1 to 1.5 meters or approximately 3 to 5 feet. So far for the month, rainfall total at the VC Bird International Airport is 30.2 millimeters or 1.19 inches. Today's high temperature was 33 degrees Celsius or 91 degrees Fahrenheit. And the forecast, the low temperature for tonight, 26 degrees Celsius or 79 degrees Fahrenheit. Sunrise for tomorrow morning, 5:55 and sunset at 6:10. I am Orvin Page, reporting.

And now for a recap of the headlines. Locally, fuel prices set to rise again as oil tops US $100 a barrel. Man hospitalized after Sunday night shooting in Villa. Regionally, Motti leads Trident to thrilling 2-wicket CPL victory. And internationally, top AI chief executives publicly agree on slowing AI development. We've come to the end of the Point Broadcasting Network morning news brief across all of the news platforms. Don't forget, you can also follow us on the Point app, CTV Channel 9 and Flow TV Channel 106, where you'll find the latest updates on news and sports. On behalf of the entire news production team, happy viewing.

0: ever hear Earthquake call and say, "Hello, Miss Lee, yes, it's me, Earthquake, I come in Tuesday around 10? No, sir. Earthquake does arrive unannounced, and when it come, it shake all sense and sensibility out of we. 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

0: Hey, morning. Aren't you excited that God woke you up this morning? He's not done with you yet.
1: Okay? At all.
0: Not done with you. He got more stuff for you to do in this life. So, you know, enjoy the day that the Lord has given you. The whole crew is here this morning, your morning show crew, on this beautiful September 14th morning. And we're introducing our new segment this morning because the government of Antigua and Barbuda said Spanish
1: is our official second language.
0: And we have our role to play right here in the Morning Point Show to make sure that the people...
2: Lennox keeps pointing at the camera for me to look in, and that's not the camera that's on. I'm going to kill it.
0: Anyway, so it's very important for us to make sure that we're supporting the government of Antigua Barbuda and helping you, the people of Antigua Barbuda, learn Spanish. So this morning, we introduce to you our new segment, ¿Cómo se dice?
1: ¿Cómo se dice?

0: The things that happen behind the scenes. Anyway, so Alejandro, since you're the, well, both Dr. Prince and I, we do speak Spanish. However,
1: me no speak Spanish.
0: You don't speak Spanish.
1: Me no speak Spanish.
0: But Alejandro, you are a native Spanish speaker. Mm-hmm. So we're going to ask you the question this morning. This is what we want to know, but Jelly Bean wants to know how to say in Spanish. Okay, let's pull it up. Let's get what are we learning today? Alejandro, your question today is, how do we say, what do you want for breakfast? Alejandro, take it away.
2: O sea, la pregunta es bastante simple y bastante común utilizada en el español. 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
0: Uh-huh. So, before we go, we have to let her try to say it. Okay, so we're saying now, what do you want for breakfast?
1: Okay. Pull that up, the graphic up.
0: We need the graphic up so she can see how she says it. And everyone at home can also see and listen. No,
1: so,
0: the graphic, the graphic.
1: ¿Cómo se dice?
0: The actual graphic. Yeah, here we go.
1: ¿Qué quieres para el desayuno?
2: Exacto. ¿Qué quieres?
1: ¿Qué quieres para el desayuno?
3: Desayuno.
0: Desayuno.
2: Desayuno.
1: Desayuno.
0: So, desayuno is breakfast.
2: It's breakfast.
0: All right. Say it one again. Let's pull it up again. Get her to say it again. Say it again. Say it again.
1: Let's go. Let's go. I'm going to get it. I'm going to say
2: it. It's easy.
1: ¿Qué quieres para el desayuno?
2: ¿Qué quieres?
0: So, what do you want for breakfast? How do you say it, Jelly?
1: ¿Qué quieres para el desayuno?
0: Okay. Felicidades. You're learning Spanish here,
1: yes,
0: on the Morning Point Show.
1: On the Morning Point Show.
0: All right, so we want you guys to write these stuff down. You're going to be learning Spanish every day here with us on the Morning Point Show on how do you say Como se dice? And remember, this segment is brought to you every morning through the kind compliments of Miguel's Barbershop. Check them out.

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1: 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No, sir. 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Most injuries during earthquakes happen when something drop and hit people entering or exiting a building. 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

0: one has to do every single thing for you. Why can't I just take up your things and them and go ahead and live with your father?
1: I wish I knew why she was angry all the time. And I wish she realized I do my best when she's just calm. Mommy, just hear me out first. I respect you, and when you show me respect, it makes me want to do better. I know you support me and have my back, and I'm going to make you proud. Just talk to me calm and hear me out. Please.
2: Positive parenting
3: makes a difference.

0: citizens and residents. The population and housing census is more than simply counting our population. It provides vital information that helps shape the future of Antigua and Barbuda. Census data helps determine where schools, healthcare services, housing, roads, and other essential services are needed. It can also inform decisions about the future boundaries of our constituencies. This is not a partisan exercise. It is a national and patriotic responsibility. Every person matters, every household matters, and every community deserves to be properly counted. I therefore encourage every adult and every household across Antigua and Barbuda to participate fully and cooperate to enumerate. Be counted. Our country's future depends on all of us. Let us map the present and shape the future.
1: Hi everyone, my name is Dr. Olseth Bowen, your head of emergency department, Sir Lester Bird Medical Center. So, I'm here to remind you of a few tips of when to come to the emergency room. So in the emergency room, we see patients from chest pain, heart attack, all the way to a bump toe. But here's some reasons why you must come and not stay home. First, you may have a stroke. You may have weakness on one side of your body. This is a reason to call the ambulance or head straight up to the emergency room. You could be having a heart attack. So if you have chest pain, yes, you need to come to the emergency room. We see

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0: Yes, yes, yes. Welcome back to your number one breakfast morning show. This is the Morning Point Show. And we'd like to say before we continue, our Facebook page is down. And you can join us on our website. So tell a friend, tell a family member, tell a neighbor. www.pointville.ag. Yes, and if you also, you can also download the Point app. We have an app. Download the app, and you can also catch us there on your app. We're working feverishly to get our Facebook page back up and running, but as they say in show business, the show must go on. Yes, yes, it's now time, talking about going on, it's now time to go on to some health.
1: Yes. Antenatal. You know, yeah. I'm all about the antenatal.
0: I know it's about antenatal, and I see that, right. I see that Dr. Lee, he's trying to steal my antenatal fans, and I think I heard through the grapevine that talking about something related to pregnancy. I'm leaving him alone. Yes. I'm gonna leave him alone. Dr. Lee, take it away.
2: All right, so we're talking about almonds in pregnancy and how almonds can be beneficial. So we have to look at the 8 different ways almonds can help for pregnancy. We have to look at how rich they are in protein. They support maternal tissues and help with the baby growth and development. They contain vitamin E, which is a very powerful antioxidant that also helps protect your cells and helps support a healthy pregnancy. They're healthy in fats, which contain healthy unsaturated fats that provide energy and support for a balanced diet during the pregnancy. Good source of fiber. This helps with digestion, can help prevent constipation, a very common problem in pregnancy, as well as a good source of calcium. It contains iron, high in magnesium, and it keeps you fuller longer. Now, what's important here is that I'm asking for people to choose unsalted or lightly salted almonds, only a small handful. Usually about 20 to 23 almonds. I don't know if you can specifically count it, but yes.
0: I can see people that are trying to count their almonds. Dr. Lee said I could only have 20 to 23 almonds.
2: You can pair your almonds with something like, you know, some yogurt or some fruit, you know, to help build a nutritious snack. Or you can include them to be part of a balanced diet and also to stay hydrated. What's also important is that almonds are tree nuts, so if you have a tree nut allergy, please be very mindful of them because you have to avoid them if you have a tree nut allergy. Moderation is key. They're nutritious but also very calorie dense. And also follow your dietary advice of your healthcare provider. That's basically what we can do for our pregnant mothers who like to indulge in some almonds, okay?
0: Okay, Dr. Lee, you're teaching me some stuff here. I didn't know that almonds, the actual nutritional value of almonds in pregnancy, so I'm sure a lot of women will run out there to their nearby grocery and find some almonds today and so healthy snack.
1: Can almond milk be a substitute? Like, I don't like the taste of almond in my mouth. I don't like it. Even if I get, you know, those fruit mixed nut set, I pick them out. I don't like almond for whatever reason.
0: So the milk is cool. The milk will also carry the protein, the magnesium, the calcium, and you're getting the healthy fats also too, and the vitamin E. Yeah, you're getting that in the milk too. Yes.
1: But maybe what I need to do is to grind the almond, like put it in my yogurt, so instead of the whole almond, it's just easy on my throat if I grind it so that it's in smaller pieces.
0: And another thing, my love, almonds in pregnancy, is this something you're trying to tell us?
1: I am not revealing. No.
0: We tried to do one with Brianna. Didn't work out.
1: No. Not me. Maybe Jean Marie. I don't know.
0: I tried. Anyway, it's now time for our What in the Social Media is happening. Oh my goodness. A lot happening in social media. So it's now time for What in the Social Media.
1: Yeah. What

0: tea illegal.
1: I can't do this anymore.
2: Okay.
1: Impossible.
2: Oh my goodness.
1: Impossible.
2: Oh my goodness. AI, besides killing us, AI is also going
1: to
2: make me laugh. Laugh till I can't laugh anymore.
1: Because look how he pulled her up his hand and he didn't
2: play much. The monkey said, what? It slapped me? Okay. Let me pot her up for you.
1: Yeah, pot her.
2: Let me pot her up. All right. You're a big girl? Here you go. Take this big slap. Down to the ground. Yeah, monkey.
1: That's funny.
2: Social media is happening here? Oh my goodness. Remember, send us your social media videos. You see something that makes you say, what in the social media is that? Send it to us and we'll share it here on the Morning Point Show. What in the social media?

0: All right, it's now time for our video of the day. You know, we gotta get some music, stretch, get the cardio in, you know? And we're going to take you back to the year 2006.
1: 20 years ago.
0: And that's when we had the rivalry between Singing Out There and Ivina.
1: Singing
0: Out There won this year, that year, with the song Lock She Up. Mm-hmm. And this is her winning performance. This was after she was crowned. Let's check it out.

0: Now, oh guys, my goodness. guys, look, y'all want to hear Dr. E behind it? Poor. That's the only line. Now, he backed up that song, okay? He was on stage.
1: That's me. Y'all didn't see me in the background? Yes. I was a backup singer there. I was looking at the video. I was like, wait, I was there that year. That's when I really started my thing. We have our assistant producer coming in here. And when she gives us this look, she's like, y'all talking too much.
0: Too much.
1: The phone lines need to be open.
0: So, I'll need to call him.
1: On that note, we're going to open up our phone lines this morning. 562-9790.
0: Or you can send us an email to themorningpointshow@gmail.com, and it is point with an E.
1: And remember, we're not on Facebook this morning because our Facebook page is down. Go to thepointville.ag.

0: telephone lines are open. The lines are open. We have our first neighbor on the line. Good morning, neighbor.
1: Good morning.
0: Good morning.
2: Good morning. Good morning. How are you?
0: How are you?
1: Oh, boy.
2: I'm open, Mr. Elgin Nadel. How are you?
0: Out there. Good morning.
2: I'm okay. Who is this? Who's up with you? Jelly Beans with you?
1: Ooh. Yes, Jelly Beans.
2: How are you?
1: I'm wonderful today.
0: And Dr. Lee is here, too.
3: Yes.
2: Oh, Dr. Lee, I'm blessed. Good morning to you. Have a lovely boy.
3: Good morning. Good morning.
2: How are you? Okay?
0: You love him, too?
2: I love everybody.
0: Okay.
2: I am a loving person, okay?
0: Okay.
2: Mm-hmm. And when I love people, it comes from within me, coming out of my mouth. I'm not a pretender. Okay. I'm a real person. Trust me.
0: Okay. All right.
2: Well, let me take this opportunity to say a blessed and peaceful morning to our Prime Minister. I know he's traveling soon. I wish him a safe journey going and coming. Okay? Let me take this opportunity to say a blessed good morning to Mr. Keegan. He's in the studio?
0: He's somewhere there.
2: Anyhow, Friday was exceptional. I'm not going no further.
0: Friday was exceptional. Why?
2: I'm not going no further. That's between me and him.
0: Phoenix wants to know what happened on Friday.
2: Mr. Phoenix.
4: Yes, ma'am.
2: Friday was exceptional. We're not going further. Okay.
4: Hello. Hi. Hold on. You use what adjective?
2: Adjective.
4: You use your adjective. So what was exceptional about Friday?
2: I'm not going no further. Mr. Philip Isaac and his loving wife, Mrs. Monica Isaac, their son and their daughter, to Mrs. Denise Henry, to Mrs. Winifred Christopher, and also to Comrade Donna Shoya, and also to Mr. Calvin Ketuba Harris and his loving wife, whom I love very much, Mrs. Ida Mae Harris, and her children. A blessed and peaceful morning to them. And also to my friend, whom I love very much, which is Teresa Ferrari and her family, to Rasta Diane, to Miss Nayoka, it was nice seeing you on Friday. A blessed good morning to you. And also to my good friend, Miss Mead and her family. And also to Miss Doreen, I'm longing to see you. A blessed good morning to you and your two sons and your grandchildren. And also to Miss Wendy, a blessed good morning to you and your son and your grandchildren also. Let me say a blessed good morning also to Senator Colin O'Neill Brown and family, and also to Mr. Lavin, to Mr. Al, everyone. No one is there for the blessing and peace. How can I forget Mrs. Claudette Nolan and her niece, Miss Carolyn Nicholas. And also to Miss Debbie Brown, I'm longing to see you. What become of you, Miss Debbie Brown? I'm longing to see you. And also to the Abraham family, to Carl Christopher and Kelroy. And also to my good friend there, whom I love very much, Miss Elgin Nadel.
0: Altair, when Keegan's wife kicked him out of the house because he said you had an exceptional Friday with her husband, I hope that you will have a place to put him. That's all I'm saying.
2: Let me tell you something clear and plain. I am not disturbing Mr. Keegan James and his wife. I'm not the type of person.
0: Why did you have an exceptional James about the woman or husband?

0: No, porque
1: you don't know.
0: Yeah.
1: See how much me warn you.
0: Hey, let me tell you something. I saw Tegan on Friday. And Tegan was on the road. And I said, Tegan. And he said, baby. That was a personal to me. And I saw Tegan.
1: You are the okay. This good.
0: I am not putting myself in no misunderstanding with nobody. As I told you all, I don't want no husband. And I don't want no boyfriend. I'm done. I'm out of that. So I'm keeping myself quiet. Okay?
2: Okay,
0: I love my brother. Yeah, I love
2: brother
0: Tuesday. No, why I not say about that?
2: You love Tuesday from China. He's in China. He ran away from you. He went to China.
0: Who?
2: Tuesday.
0: Well, go and go with him until he come back. I love everybody. I'm not with the first. I love Tuesday. Remember Auntie Fugu? Oh, I just remember my to Auntie Fugu. Auntie Fugu says to love people. And remember the Bible says, oh, no man, anything but to love one another. Okay?
2: Okay,
0: I am a little bit of tea.
2: Okay,
0: I just love my
3: tea.
0: Me now, this
3: little
0: tea.
2: Okay.
0: He's in the house, right?
2: Yes.
3: Yes, yes,
0: he is. Tell him I said, blessed and peaceful morning, safe journey on the road. I love my rainy and the Phoenix too.
2: Okay.
0: I love Phoenix.
2: Phoenix is not married, so you can love him. You can love everybody who's not married.
1: Cool out.
0: Good morning to Mr. Mr. Winston with us. They want to find me now. Me love you too, but me not want you.
2: I love you, baby.
0: Listen here.
2: Tell me.
0: Okay, this is with me. I love people. Not because they're married. We not go to, we not get to know that. We not want none this moment. We want to meet here with the world. We want to hold on to me head. Right? So bye-bye to everyone.
2: All right.
3: Bye.
2: God bless you.
0: Bye.
3: Phoenix is taken, okay? He's mine. Toussaint is mine, okay? Stick with your key gun.
1: Everybody cool, though. Everybody cool.
2: I'm going to stop troubling out here.
3: 562-9790. Neighbors, please call in. It is the Love People Neighborhood Check-In.
2: A lot of love from out there this morning.
3: Lescott Boo. Lescott, where are you? Where are you, Lescott? Please call us.
2: Mary, I need some prayer. Good morning.
3: Morning.
4: Blessed morning.
3: Good morning.
2: Mary.
4: This is your heart. Hallelujah.
3: Gloria a Dios.
4: Hallelujah.
2: That's sweet you, Mary.
4: Blessed morning to you.
2: Good morning.
4: And a blessed morning to, I don't know what the lady's name.
2: Jelly Beans.
4: Blessed morning to you, Jelly Beans. And blessed morning to,
2: Dr. Lee.
4: Blessed morning to my friend, Mr. Phoenix. Blessed morning to you.
1: Morning.
4: All right. Let me say blessed morning to Antigua and Barbuda. And a blessed morning to our intelligent Prime Minister, Bunga Rasta Natty Brown and his wonderful family and Journey's mercy wherever you are and Journey's mercy back. And a blessed morning to Miss Clinton, the Prime Minister's office, lovely lady. Blessed morning to Mr. Harper. Blessed morning to you, love you. Catch you over there in Sweet wherever you are. Blessed morning. A blessed morning to you, Colin James, Mom. A blessed morning to you, Mom. Miss Lamen, a blessed morning to you, Mom. You know I love you too, Miss Lamen. Miss Moore, you and your sister, a blessed morning to you. I love you too. And Betty, a blessed morning to you. And Avril, a blessed morning to you and the children. Hope they is okay. And Miss Lescott, a blessed morning to you and your brother. And Norma West, a blessed morning to you. And last but not least, my lady, a blessed morning to you all. And each and every one under the sound of my voice. I'm coming to you with Psalm 7. verse 1-8. Fret not thyself because of evildoers, neither thou be envious against the work of iniquity. For they shall soon be cut down like the grass, and wither as the green herb. Trust in the Lord and do good, so shall thou dwell in the land, and verily thou shalt be fed. Delight thyself also in the Lord, and he shall give thee the desires of thy heart. Commit thy way unto the Lord, trust also in him, and he shall bring it to pass, and he shall bring it forth thy righteousness as the light, and thy judgment as the noonday. Okay? Rest in the Lord and wait patiently for him. Fret not thyself because of him who prospereth in his ways, because of the man who bringeth wicked device to pass. Cease from anger and forsake wrath. Fret not thyself in any way to do evil. This is the word of the Lord.
3: Be to God.
4: Let me say, right? Let me say a blessed morning to Mr. Tegan James, because I see him on Friday, so I have to say a blessed morning to him.
5: Everybody see Tegan on Friday?
3: I didn't see him on Friday.
4: That is, I am just saying a blessed morning to Mr. Tegan James.
5: Okay.
3: Where the link up spot is?
5: I don't know. Where the link up? You went out to link up?
4: Tegan James. Because I am not a play girl. I am just a straight girl.
5: All right.
4: Was so you have all of a wonderful day, right?
5: All right. Take care.
4: Okay.
5: It was the day of Keegan on Friday. Yes. All of the morning show... Should I say cougars? The cougars came out looking for him. They were on the hunt.
3: Maybe that's what they prayed for on Thursday, the National Day of Prayer.
5: I'm fine. Good morning. Good morning.
3: Let's go. Let's go, my boo.
6: Morning, dear. Morning to the scripture lady. Me, my love, rest in the end part.
5: You love the drama too, Lescata. You love the drama.
6: The scripture lady. Let me say good morning and happy as God ready to Bernie about the pickup. Bernie and celebrity, Bernie and Thursday. Bernie and God ready to you. When the Bernie come over and cook the cake and celebrate, coming from Lescata and Winston and Alston, wish you a good running of Bernie. And that's one bird again to the knees. Tara, Kristen, Dolene, Green Bay. Tara, tell how long ago. Tara, that's one bird to you. Just coming for your uncle, Ralston, Winston, and Lescott. This year, good luck when the bird come around. You, Tara, Kristen, cut the cake and celebrate. Okay, now let me say good morning to Nama Westwood, Shaba. Nama, my Silver Benjamin, also, King Shaba. A ship monitor, woman police officer. Woman police officer. 585, Teague, down in Barbuda. Woman police officer, 671, of the Royal Antigua Barbuda Police Force, Rose. Woman police officer, 461, Farrell. Woman police officer, 696, Willett. Woman police officer, 699, Amarina. Claxton Brown. The last one, woman police officer, number 38, Philip. Okay, then it's going to Ruthlin Daniel of Winchester, Ruthlin husband, Henry Daniel. Taryn Lewis and Taryn husband, Evan Lewis, in Lightfoot East. Sandra Butler of Big Pizzas and Sizey Duncan. Leonard Kirby, Evan Kirby, Elvina Willoughby. And Sarah Kirby, and also the good family, Valerie Green White of the Wiki. And we have Rosen here in Pickers. Then Francine Kendall up in Pickers, too. That's it, too. So you all have a good day.
3: All right. Thank you.
5: Scott, thank you for calling. Okay, that's all the time we have for Neighborhood Check-In this morning. Thank you so much for calling everybody every morning here at 562-9790. We'd love to hear from you. Remember, we're on pointville.ag, www.pointville.ag. And we're also on our Point app. So download it in the Apple Store or Play Store this morning as we work feverishly to get our Facebook page back up. Mm-hmm. We're going to take a short commercial break. Our friends from the census are waking up with us, and we have Raswadada giving us some CPL update later on, and a lot more still to come here on your number one breakfast morning show. Don't go away. We'll be right back.
7: Look who I just ran into. It's Althea, the one and only Althea. Who you want to say good morning to?
8: Everybody.
7: Yes,
8: it's with my beloved Keegan.
7: You love Keegan?
8: Yeah, that's my friend.
7: Why you love Keegan so much?
8: No. My spirit does take him.
7: Yeah, your spirit take him? Your spirit don't take me?
8: Yeah, but then Keegan is my main friend.
7: All right, there you have it. The one and only out there. Have a great day.
8: Okay, you too. Bye.
2: Yeah, say love people.
9: Love people.
2: Oh, man, that is Fugo. Thank you. Thank you. All right, have a good one. All right.

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7: Tell all your friend them.
8: Fun over gun.
9: What we need?
10: What we need?
11: What we need
12: is love and soca.
0: Because that's our definition of good, clean,

0: You ever hear Earthquake call and say, "Hello, Miss Lee, yes, it's me, Earthquake. I come in Tuesday around 10. No, sir. Earthquake does arrive unannounced. And when it come, it shake all sense and sensibility out of we. Remain calm, stay inside, and do the DCH. Drop, cover, hold on. Once the shaking starts, you know it's Earthquake. Make a quick move to a safe place. Don't run to the door. We are in the exit. Stairs might rock up or full of people. Elevator, avoid that, because you might get in and poof, power gone, and you're stuck in that box without air. Take cover under a strong table or a bed, or crouch against an inside wall or in a corner, and cover your face and your head with your arms. Remember, DCH, drop, cover, hold on. Glass windows and doors, outside walls and doors, in an earthquake, bad news. Take care of yourself. Most injuries during earthquakes happen when something drop and hit people entering or exiting a building. Last thing, don't want to run outside and ask, "You feel it, you feel it?" Remain calm, stay indoors until all the shaking stop, and do the DCH, drop, cover, hold on.
1: My fellow citizens and residents, the National Population and Housing Census affects each and every one of us, requiring the participation of all. The census is not just a routine exercise, it is a vital tool for planning and shaping our future. The census provides accurate data about our population, helping us to make informed decisions about education and skills development, healthcare, infrastructural development, housing, and job creation, among others. 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Let us work together to build a nation that reflects our true strength and diversity. Remember, we are mapping the present and shaping the future. I thank you.
2: Citizens and residents, the Population and Housing Census is more than simply counting our population. It provides vital information that helps shape the future of Antigua and Barbuda. Census data helps determine where schools, healthcare services, housing, roads, and other essential services are needed. It can also inform decisions about the future boundaries of our constituencies. This is not a partisan exercise. It is a national and patriotic responsibility. 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I therefore encourage every adult and every household across Antigua and Barbuda to participate fully and cooperate to enumerate. Be counted. Our country's future depends on all of us. Let us map the present and shape the future.
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0: is in the house again. National Sense is in the house again. National Sense is in the house again. Tracy in the house again.
1: As simple as it is here, the mirror.
2: It is the Morning Point Show. And today we're going to talk about everything census, because these guys have been on the road. They have been campaigning. They have been championing the cause. And guess what? You guys have not been cooperating. So we have today none other than the Deputy Census Officer, Deputy Census Director, Miss Tracelyn Joseph, and Madam Tracelyn. Of course, you danced your way in this morning as per usual. How are you so alive and alert so early in the morning?
3: When you wake up and you realize you have the breath of life, trust me.
2: It's enough. Yes. All right, so you are here to tell us a bit more as to what's going on the field with our census. I mean, it's been two full years of you hitting all the media houses.
3: Yes.
2: And promoting census. Since 2024, the nation has known that, look, it's going to start 2025, and they need to cooperate. So tell us about the efforts thus far.
4: Well, good morning to your listening audience, and thanks for having me back. So far, the cooperation from the general public, it's a mixture.
2: Okay.
4: Some persons do participate. Others, they give us a hard time.
2: Mm.
4: But what we want the general public to know, that this information, this data that we're trying to collect, it's important for nation building.
2: Mm-hmm.
4: A lot is riding on the data that we collect from this 2025 population and housing census. We might be in 2026, but it continues.
2: Mm-hmm.
4: And it continues until we count everyone, because we don't want to leave anyone behind. Leave no one behind. And we have been doing, as you said, since 2024, we have been educating the general public that census is coming. This is what the importance of census. We need to know how the policymakers can use the data collected to do better policies, plan better, using empirical evidence, not guesstimation, the empirical evidence. This is what's on the ground, what social programs they can develop,
2: mm-hmm.
4: what investment opportunities we can do. We would have signed on to the various declarations, sustainable development goals, the SDGs. 2030 is our reporting year. And if we don't have the data to calculate the indicators, we will definitely be left behind. We had SIDS, and then out of that, we become the center of excellence. We need data to feed into that platform. We're going to have CHOGAM just now. We need data for that, along with other social events around education. We need to know, are the schools overcrowded? Do we need more schools in different geographical locations? Do we need police station? We look at the crime. Do we need...
2: Mm-hmm.
4: So we need, the data is important, but most of all for nation building and for us to move on as a country. We're developing. If we're going to develop further, we need to, the policymakers need the data in front of them when they're going to do their negotiation, because it's like a business plan.
2: It is. And talking about business plan, you know, in business analytics, we're reviewing data.
4: Exactly.
2: Data is critical so that mm-hmm. we can put policies in place,
4: mm-hmm.
2: because if you're going to market a particular good, mm-hmm. you need to know your audience, who your
4: exactly.
2: consumers, your customers are going to be, so that you can better prepare the product for the delivery to the consumer. So it's applicable also where census is concerned. Now, persons are going to say, it's going to take you guys forever to go through all that data and to put it into actionable meaning. But can you just reinforce, just one more time, I want you to reinforce how critical the data is, and not just any data, the true data. We don't want persons to be given inflated numbers, understating their income, overstating their income, not confirming how many persons reside in their household. I just wanted to go over that one more time.
4: The data is critical. A census is the count of a population. If we do not know the true count of

0: population, how can the policymakers plan?
1: Correct.
0: If we have a disaster, we're in the hurricane season. Mm-hmm. God forbid we have a disaster like 2017 in Barbuda.
1: Irma.
0: If you don't know how many persons you're catering for, mm-hmm. how can you put the different mechanism in place?
1: For disaster relief.
0: Exactly.
1: Mm-hmm.
0: And
1: indeed.
0: When the donor agencies are going to, they're not just going to release their funds or their support. They mm-hmm. want to know what exactly is your population figure. What exactly are the different parishes? For generally, we have six parishes. When we're going to school, you know, they say we have six parishes.
1: Yes.
0: But for census and survey purposes, we have eight because we divide St. John's into St. John's City
1: Ooh.
0: And St. John's Rural, and Barbuda becomes a parish.
1: Okay.
0: And across each parish, mm-hmm. every parish has their own unique problems, challenges.
1: True.
0: If you have the disaster, again, I'm going to use the Barbuda. We know it was like a total wipeout.
1: Mm-hmm.
0: So when the donor agency, they're not just going to say, oh, we have to help them.
1: Mm-hmm.
0: How many persons, what was the population in Barbuda?
1: That male, is the female,
0: yeah,
1: children,
0: the
1: middle-age, adults,
0: right.
1: Seniors.
0: Yes.
1: Yeah.
0: So from
1: yeah.
0: this census, we need to know, are we having an aging population? Are we having a young population or a middle-aged population?
1: Aging.
0: And we
1: aging.
0: Yes. And then the demographics, the mm-hmm. education, what
1: yes.
0: are the levels? Do we have a lot of doctors? Do we have a lot of scientists? Do we
1: mm-hmm.
0: have a lot of statisticians?
1: Mm-hmm.
0: We need to know that. We need to know, is our informal sector taking over? We
1: mm-hmm.
0: need to know all that. Is the insurance sector the lead or the construction sector?
1: Yes, which industry? Yes.
0: Exactly.
1: Yes, yes.
0: And the occupation. So we need. This census data will give us that and more.
1: No, persons are concerned about the privacy of the information because you're coming to my home, number one.
0: Mm-hmm.
1: So that alone is privacy issue
0: mm-hmm.
1: right there.
0: Mm-hmm.
1: And then you're asking me personal information. Yes, I can give you my full government name as printed in my passport. But you're going to ask me about my spouse and my children.
0: Mm-hmm.
1: And you're going to ask me about my income, my collective household income. And I must declare not just my main job, my side hustle.
0: Mm-hmm.
1: And how much do I spend on groceries? And how much did I purchase my property? Do I owe the bank? What are my monthly commitments? My level of education? Why do you want to know if I've gone beyond high school education? Why is that important to you? You didn't pay for my undergrad. You didn't pay for my postgrad. Why are you getting in my bed grass? That's what the old people are saying. I come into them bed grass.
0: So we ask all those questions because we're trying to determine the standard of living of persons.
1: Mm.
0: Now, as pertaining to the privacy, yes, mm-hmm. when the enumerator come with a tablet and they interview you, your information is on that tablet.
1: Mm-hmm.
0: When they finish and they sync that information, it comes off of that tablet, it goes to the quality assurance supervisor.
1: Mm-hmm.
0: The quality assurance supervisor now will go through the questionnaire to make sure all the questions were answered properly,
1: mm-hmm.
0: and they will code the industry questions,
1: mm-hmm.
0: the occupation question, and the
1: mm-hmm.
0: education question, because if we're going to do comparability across the region,
1: mm-hmm.
0: because it's a standardized questionnaire across the region.
1: Okay.
0: We just made it country specific
1: mm-hmm.
0: to the different countries because we're different in some ways, but it's a harmonized questionnaire we're using
1: mm-hmm.
0: across. And then as long as the questionnaire is complete, the quality assurance supervisor will approve that questionnaire
1: mm-hmm.
0: and it goes to headquarters. And as long as it's good, headquarters approve it, it goes into the database.
1: Okay.
0: When it goes to the database, no one, except for the persons who are in the database, uses the database or work in the database, no one else can see that data. No. When the data is disseminated,
1: mm-hmm.
0: it's done in aggregated format.
1: Mm-hmm.
0: So your
1: mm-hmm.
0: name, number, address will be removed.
1: Mm-hmm.
0: So you cannot single out, say, you said you work for 20,000. No. It's
1: mm.
0: grouped. And for the confidentiality aspect of it, every census worker,
1: mm-hmm.
0: field staff that we hire,
1: mm-hmm.
0: they must take an oath of secrecy.
1: Mm.
0: And that oath of secrecy, if they divulge any information mm-hmm. that is a fine of $10,000.
1: $10,000?
0: And they can go to jail up to 2 years.
1: Oh, no.
0: So you can be fined and confined. Mm-hmm. And for us at the census office mm-hmm. and for persons that work at the National Bureau of Statistics, we all, before we even start working, we have to go and take an oath of secrecy, mm-hmm. whether we affirm or we swear. And our oath of secrecy is for life. So if I stop working at the National Bureau of Statistics today, and what I would have seen over the years, I still cannot divulge that to anybody, because if they find out, I can be fined and confined.
1: So you have to mentally delete all that information.
0: Exactly. You see, but you still don't see. So that is how. So all field staff mm-hmm. and all census workers, mm-hmm. we all have to take an oath of secrecy. And that is where persons' information are confidential.
1: Now, how long does it really take to tabulate the information? Because the census is captioned year 2025. Mm-hmm. And you mentioned that there's some reporting that is due in the year 2030. Mm-hmm. Is it going to take 4 years?
0: Okay. So what we want, we hoping and asking the general public mm-hmm. to cooperate with our enumerators, answer the questions, because we want to get out the field. We want the data processing, as the data collection mm-hmm. aspect of it to be finished mm-hmm. before December 31st, 2026. Mm-hmm. We don't want to go over in 2027 still doing field work. Then after that, now, our task now is to clean that data mm-hmm. and then start to doing our tabulation, running our tables. We're going to have mm-hmm. preliminary tables first, mm-hmm. and then we continue to work, and we'll have the final document further down.
1: Now, we have been using the figure of 100,000 residents on Antigua and Barbuda, which could equate to, let's say, 70,000 units, 70,000 households, because mm-hmm. we have quite a few singles, you know, they're on their mm-hmm. own. If the census officer would have visited a home and no one was there, do they double back a week later, or they just say X and they move on to the next?
0: No, we are supposed to count every building, not just household, every building on the ground. Businesses, institutions, dwellings, we have to count every building on the ground. Now, if the enumeration district, we have enumeration districts, mm-hmm. and when the enumerator comes to the enumeration districts are part of the parishes. Mm-hmm. So we say ED for shortcut. Mm-hmm. If ED 10-100, let me use that, mm-hmm. and you go in there and this household, this dwelling, this mm-hmm. building, mm-hmm. no one is there, we give them a callback card. And they write their name and their number in the callback card, and they stick it in the fence, the gate, wherever they can stick it. Uh-huh. Some residents, respondents, do return mm-hmm. the call. Most of them, they don't. But what the enumerator would continue, mm-hmm. and then they double back maybe another day. Mm-hmm. Or if they see a neighbor, they will say, ma'am, do you know if this person is over? And somebody, a neighbor might say, they work night, so you'll have to come back. So they try different times of the day
1: to facilitate them.
0: Because if we're going to get the true count, we have to count everyone.
1: Right.
0: Yes, we know people fall through the cracks, but we still have to try. Mm-hmm. And then over the summer months, persons would have said they went to different buildings. Mm-hmm. And the neighbors say they traveled. They will be back when school opens. So you find out the enumerator goes back.
1: In September. Okay. Now I understand. Mm-hmm. Now, how do we identify our census officers? Because anybody can put on a jacket, they can fabricate a badge and say, I'm here on behalf of the census office. And, you know, they start asking, they come with a tablet or some other device, and they claim that they're, you know, they're affiliated with the organization, and they start asking personal information. Reassure our listeners as to what they can look out for to identify the census officers.
0: So first of all, when the enumerator comes to your doorstep, they must have their ID. This is my ID for when I have to go on the field. Yeah, so this is the ID. This is the lanyard they have. They must have on this vest. If they do not have on this vest, you do not give them any information. In addition to that, in addition to the vest, they will have a tablet. So if they come with paper, that's not us.
1: Okay.
0: And they have a letter. So you have three so far, the tablet, activists, the ID. They have a letter that says, this is to introduce Tracelyn Joseph. Mm-hmm. She's an enumerator with the census office. Mm-hmm. And it speaks about
1: the purpose of the census.
0: Right. Mm-hmm. And at the bottom, the very bottom of the letter, there are, if you're still skeptical, mm-hmm. there are three numbers that you can call and say, look, I have a young lady here says that she works with the census. Mm-hmm. She said her name is Tracelyn Joseph. We can check the database to say, yes, she's with us.
1: Okay, and so
0: we can even tell you, we can say, so you live in Hatton? Because we know where we would have sent, because every numerator has a unique number, like the police.
1: Okay.
0: So you can say, ask that person for what's their enumerator number. And they should be able to tell them. And you don't even have to give us the name, just give us the number.
1: So when they're dispatched, they have to sign as to what area they're going. So the system has that information.
0: We put them in the area. Okay. We have our database to say, mm-hmm. we just don't just send you out there. Uh-huh. You're working in team. Okay. You have a supervisor, and we send you, so we know our data capture. We can even capture where the tablet is, mm-hmm. because we have that.
1: Yeah, you can track it real time. Yeah, yes, that's good.
0: So the numbers on the letter that they can mm-hmm. call if they have any question is 562-7495, 462-4775, and 462-3233. Those are the three numbers that they can call. They're on the letter, so you're still and they're supposed to have the census bag, mm-hmm. the gray bag that carry all the load. Mm-hmm. So if they don't have those things, then necessarily maybe they might have the bag, but you have to have the ID, the vest, the tablet, and the letter.
1: But in addition to persons not cooperating, what are the other challenges that you're facing? Do you find that a lot of the properties are locked and you can't get onto the actual property?
0: Some, because some of the enumerators would have indicated that the property might be all the way over there, the gate is all the way down mm-hmm. here, and if nobody, so they will leave the callback card. Mm-hmm. They have the issue of dogs. They have a lot of stray dogs, and some enumerators say they had to run, you know, from stray dogs. And persons not cooperating, they're inside mm-hmm. and they hear, they pull, you know, just as what they do, they just witness, and they pull and they just ignore the enumerators. But we're just asking the general public. It's a very important exercise. This is a national exercise. Mm-hmm. All of us are part of the National Statistical System of mm-hmm. Antigua and Barbuda, and all of us are data users. And all the same persons who are giving us a hard time do not want to participate, they're going to need the same data,
1: yes.
0: because they have
1: yes.
0: children. Mm-hmm. And children do SBAs, you do research,
1: yes.
0: you do different things, and the data that we're trying to collect is going to benefit all of us. And if we do not get this national exercise executed out of the way, we're going to be in serious trouble.
1: Indeed. So as we wrap up this interview, can you tell us how much longer this data collection will be extended? Because we are in September. It's almost the end of 2026. How much longer?
0: We're hoping that for the next 3 months, we can really get the cooperation and we mm-hmm. get our team out there on the ground, and we can get this part of the census, the data collection, finish. We mm-hmm. honestly do not want to go over to 2027 doing data collection. But if we do not get get to everyone and everyone do not participate, mm-hmm. we're going to still have to push, because we need the count. We don't want to have a count that persons are still going to question. We want to get the count of everyone. Because
1: How do you know if you have achieved the numbers that you're looking for? What are the metrics that you use?
0: We did a mapping exercise in 2024 mm-hmm. where we went all over the country, and we would have mapped all the buildings at the time. Mm-hmm. So they're geo-reference.
1: Okay.
0: So when every numerator, they go there, they have a map.
1: The
0: map for that ED, if they're doing the block, because we would have introduced the blitzing strategy where we have four teams. We have blitzing teams. Mm-hmm. So one blitzing team may have four persons, because that ED may have four blocks. So one, they get a block each. Mm-hmm. And for that block, it will tell you how many buildings is in that block. Mm-hmm. So when you open your map and you open the questionnaire on the tablet, you will see. So when they finish enumerating that building, it turns green.
1: Okay. So all we right. know. It's we pretty know. Advanced, I right. must say. Yes. Very, very advanced.
0: No. If when they go on the field mm-hmm. and there's a building and it's not in that on the map, mm-hmm. it simply means that after 2024 that building
1: was constructed.
0: So they will draw it in the physical map, mm-hmm. they will draw it in and they will use an unlimited questionnaire to capture so we know. And that will be added.
1: Okay.
0: Yes. So awesome. We know. So it's not just saying go there, don't know. It's like a science.
1: I was trying to figure out, like, how would you know that you know you haven't covered everyone, but
0: we
1: do. I understand.
0: Yes, we can pull it up. We use.
1: Very modernized way of doing it.
0: Yes, so we know.
1: You know. Okay, so anything you wish to tell our listeners? Because what if, my final question, just before we run. For persons who have not been interviewed, there's no callback card, they've not seen anything, but they've been hearing the promotion, and they say, look, nobody has visited me. Can you give us the contact information for them to lodge their complaint?
0: 562-7495-462-4775-462-3233. Now, just, I know we're closing up, but we would have started off the census in a phased approach because we have 400 enumeration district. We did not get 400 enumerators. So we are doing it in a phased approach. Mm-hmm. So where you live, you might be on this side of the road and you might have been enumerated, but the other side have not. But rest assured, we are coming. Mm-hmm. We're coming, but as you said, if you don't see us at a particular time, mm-hmm. you can call us and we can tell you we'll be there shortly mm-hmm. or somebody was there. And yes,
1: okay.
0: So,
1: okay.
0: But it's a phased approach, but we are doing our best to send people out. So we would have started a blitzing strategy, as I said. Mm-hmm. So the blitzing now, we have more persons on the ground, and we're hoping that goes faster than mm-hmm. the traditional way, one person per enumeration district.
1: Okay. Any final words?
0: Yes. I just want to thank the general public who would have participated thus far, and I'm encouraging others. When the enumerator come to your doorstep, be kind to them. Be kind, and give them a little bit of your time to answer the question. And remember, this is a national exercise. It benefiting all of us, and we are all data users. And we need your help. We need the general public to partner with the census office. And we want to come out of the field before the end of 2026. In terms of the data collection aspect of things. So thank you to all who would have partnered with us, the different media houses and our other stakeholders. So please do your part, do your civic duty, and help us execute this national exercise.
1: All right, so there you have it, viewers. We just heard from the Deputy Director
0: Deputy Census
1: Office. Right, I'm getting it. Yes, Ms. Tracelyn Joseph. And guys, it is important that you participate. Don't throw water on the census officers. Please don't. Don't lock your door. Don't close your blinds. When they present themselves, remember, they're coming with an ID. They're coming with a vest that has the decal for the census logo. They're also equipped with their devices and a letter giving them authorization to request the information from you. This information is vital. The data must be translated into information that our leaders can use. We want to know how many more schools we need between now and the year 2030. Do we need another hospital? How do we make social services available to the rural areas, into the city areas? We need the information. Your participation is vital. We will come back with the Morning Point Show. We have more information, more activities loaded for you. Don't move that dial. We'll be right back.

0: My fellow citizens and residents, the National Population and Housing Census affects each and every one of us, requiring the participation of all. The census is not just a routine exercise. It is a vital tool for planning and shaping our future. The census provides accurate data about our population, helping us to make informed decisions about education and skills development, healthcare, infrastructural development, housing, and job creation, among others. Participation in the census ensures that your community is adequately represented and resourced. Everyone counts, and your voice matters. My distinguished countrymen and countrywomen, I urge each resident, young and old, all across Antigua and Barbuda, to participate in this very important process. Let us work together to build a nation that reflects our true strength and diversity. Remember, we are mapping the present and shaping the future. I thank you.
1: Citizens and residents, the Population and Housing Census is more than simply counting our population. It provides vital information that helps shape the future of Antigua and Barbuda. Census data helps determine where schools, healthcare services, housing, roads, and other essential services are needed. It can also inform decisions about the future boundaries of our constituencies. This is not a partisan exercise. It is a national and patriotic responsibility. 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I therefore encourage every adult and every household across Antigua and Barbuda to participate fully and cooperate to enumerate. Be counted. Our country's future depends on all of us. Let us map the present and shape the future.
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0: And we have returned on this wonderful Monday morning with a very fantastic CPL update with the one and only, Alan LaRose. Rashford, Alan, how are you?
1: Good morning, Dr. Lee. It's nice to see your face in the place again. I know it was missed. I had to fill in for you, and I would fill in for you in anything that is possible that I can do, you know. And it's the end of the preliminary competition. 35 matches completed last night, and what an ending it was for the most heralded Amazon Warriors.
0: And that was an interesting game.
1: Yeah, I don't know if Jelly Beans was up watching the game because she looked extra
2: the
1: special this morning.
2: The only thing that I know is chicken curry chicken and flying fish and cuckoo. So tell me about it.
1: Well, flying fish and cuckoo was the art of the night.
2: Okay. Yes.
1: Nobody wanted chicken curry chicken. No. It was all flying fish flying all over the place. And Guyana dismissed for a tournament, a season low 99 runs, you know, and Barbados made light work of that, of course. But even the outcome of that match did not alter the already fixed playoff elimination matchups. So one would say, you know, it was not much put into it from a Guyana standpoint. And Barbados would say we are happy with the win and to end on that high going into the eliminator, which is against the Jamaica Kings.
0: Yes.
1: And that will be played on Wednesday. Of course, the loser of that says goodbye to CPL 2026. And the winner will wait on the game that will play the next day, which is the playoff between the number one and number two, which is the Amazon Warriors and the Falcons. So the winner of that contest on Thursday goes straight into next Sunday's final. And the loser has another opportunity. Perhaps this and IPL, the only tournaments in the world where you call it playoffs, and you lose and still have another opportunity. I guess it's entertainment.
2: So Thursday's game is a win-win anyway? Because you still have a chance. If you lose, you have another chance.
1: That's it.
2: And if you win, you know, you're going into the finals.
1: Unlike third and fourth place. And then people are saying, oh, well, that's the incentive to bring one and two. Come on. One and two, three and four qualify for the playoffs. It's a knockout stage from playoffs. That's what it is about. You lose, you go home. In this case, it's the last four. You don't go home. You remain after you lose. And in the other semi-final, you lose as well. And the two losers meet to determine the third place winner of the tournament.
2: Right.
1: So, you know, in essence, when you reach the semi-final, you have two games. You play one in the semi, you lose or you win, you go to the other game, which is the final or the third place. And you play two matches. So, but this CPL T20... Yeah, I guess, you know, they have the prerogative to do that because there's even the introduction of retire out, which means the team can call you in while batting if you're not performing for them. And you out, you don't go back in to bat, and another batsman replaces you. That's illegal in the real cricket world.
2: That's what I know.
1: So, you know, it's entertainment and fun, and, you know, the people are so happy. Last night, Barbados, I think they said it was not the biggest crowd. The biggest crowd they mentioned, the commentators, was the Trinidad Barbados contest that Trinidad prevailed in. So Barbados ended on the third position. So, like I said, they will meet with the Jamaica Kings, who they defeated the night before. And my, you know, so often we talk of snatching defeat from the jaws of victory. That was precisely the case. Yeah, Jamaica seemingly had that game sealed up, but for some unknown reason, but I know he would never be forgiven by the Jamaican and their
2: jerk,
1: fans.
2: Too much jerk.
1: Come on, Odin Smith. Odin Smith just...
2: Too much jerk.
1: Yeah, well, I don't know. He looked like a real... like he belongs to another sport. When you look at him, either linebacker for America,

0: Guyana Amazon warriors, it did not determine
1: how it's going to play
0: right out. Because they have to meet again in that playoff semifinal, because Trinidad have a better net run rate, because Trinidad, Barbados and Guyana all finish with 2 wins and a loss in their 3 games. So it came down to a net run rate. Of course, the top team goes into the Thursday's final, and the second and third play to determine who faces Trinidad in that final. So Guyana Amazon Warriors, I remember when Barbados posted 159, most of the commentators that, and they've been calling it wrong. And that makes it so interesting with the Lima Call women CPL. The commentators seem to have it wrong all the time, in the sense that, you know, he doesn't back the women to do X or Y. Because when the total was made yesterday, 159, all the commentators agree that foregone that, you know, Barbados is going to win this. No way Guyana going to make that total. Even me, I was led to believe that, you know. And in the end, Guyana made...
2: They convinced you?
0: No, they couldn't con. They couldn't con.
2: Okay. I was just checking.
0: Yeah, you know they can't con me neither. I ain't conning them neither. No convincing or conviction, you know. But there is that's the Barbados match.
1: Yes.
0: Yeah, and the Warriors in that game. They, mind you, Antigua and Shanisha Hector is part of that Barbadian team. And I also learned via the commentary that the top player for the Tridents, Kiana Jones, it is. She is St. Lucian, but lives in Antigua. So two players from Antigua.
2: Well, still Antigua.
0: Yeah,
2: still Antigua,
0: but,
2: they're representing
0: the
2: us.
0: The thing about it, you have two players for the Fungi Spinners there.
2: Yes, the two Fungi players, Spinners. The Fungi Spinners.
0: As
2: yes,
0: soon as they
2: that
0: get
2: game,
0: back,
2: yes.
0: You need to get both Kiana Jones and Shanisa Hector and... Let them know about the Fungi Spinners.
2: I'm going to join the team now.
0: No, you have to be.
2: I'm going to join the
0: you
2: team.
0: You is the one
2: spinners.
0: We give the name to the team.
2: Yes.
0: So it is your responsibility to assemble the players and get that Fungi Spinners game.
2: Yes, Fungi Spinners.
1: If only the Guyanese Amazon Warriors had that same luck in the men. Or the way how they played for the women's, how they were able to chase and they were able to, you know, overcome that 159 total. The way how they put out the 99, how in your mind, what do you think happened?
0: Somewhere along the line, I heard you mention luck. What's the relevance in luck?
1: No, luck plays a very vital part.
0: Yeah, we know that. But where did the luck come within all of this? Who had luck? And who had luck?
1: I would think the Bayesians had luck in that
0: last
1: game.
0: Night.
1: Yeah.
0: Nah.
2: So what you call it?
1: So. You don't think so?
0: No, I thought what happened. They're coming from Guyana, playing on that slow bounce natured pitch, and if you recall last night. Barbados didn't apply spin till almost half the side was down.
1: That's
0: they opened with spin, so that bunks. And you see, they had 4 ducks, you know. So it was not chicken curry, it was duck curry. Duck curry last night was the menu, and it certainly didn't match up with the flying fish and cuckoo.
1: Yes.
0: In Barbados, that takes precedence over any duck curry or chicken curry. And that's all that happened last night. You know, it was flying fish and cuckoo. It's so interesting to know that even within the cricket and the culture, we can sell to the world part of our culinary arts, chicken curry, duck curry, Fuji and Fungi and saltfish, dokuno, and... You know, the cricket, and that's the uniqueness
2: about
0: CPL cricket, you know. It's not just about the cricket. It's more than that. Look how the people celebrate. I've never seen, I wonder how they entered the ground last night. The amount of pot cover and pots I see. No, those are what kind of objects you will call it? Incriminating, that you could,
2: weapon.
0: Those are weapons. If you have somebody, you hit a man in the head. So one would have thought, well, you know, these things would have been banned. But they've been facilitated, tolerated, because what? It's
2: props.
0: All in the fun. It enhances the sport.
1: The crowd,
0: and no one is entertaining the thought, and I'm not promoting it, mind you, of using it as a weapon. And on a serious note, no, it's there for a purpose. We had a problem 1989 and the chairman

0: Lutuli, he loves when I recap this because we see it as our greatest sporting moment we ever experienced when we took 35 Antiguans to Trinidad to support Trinidad looking to go into the World Cup Finals 1990. And we had a big Antiguan flag. And we had problems getting it in and getting a pool. Eventually, we got it in. And there was just Trinidad, your man, who was upset and saying, you know, like, oh, you take down all your flag, boy, all your course, boy. All your flag is what bring the problem. And the man keep going on, like, you know, and Luther was like, just, by the way, man, you know, you don't even appreciate how much we spend come here to support, you know. We say, you don't find them negativisms within it still, people who don't appreciate. But definitely, the pot covers, man, that added to the whole atmosphere last night. I saw a woman with a pot spoon, a wooden pot spoon, and she beat in a pot.
1: As a curry spoon.
0: Well, the curry, I tell you, the flying fish and cuckoo took it over, you know. And incidentally, some of those players who dismantled the Guyana team, Lane and Lindy, they were both playing for the first time, getting the opportunity. So there were changes in the teams, you know. Guyana likewise had changes, but they didn't show up to the party last night. The Warriors, I don't know if they're holding back for Antigua, because that is what
1: they're studying. They're revising the last two games, and they say, okay, we have to re-strategize for the upcoming game.
0: Every game, Jelly Beans, the coaches will tell you, every game is a different plan, a different strategy, different opponent, the pitch. You know, there's so much factors to be factored into the equation that every game is a different game. It's like every chapter in a book is a different chapter, but it might have some lean and relativity, but still, it's a different game, and Dr. Lee knows this well with his soccer. What's the latest update?
2: On football, for the weekend, you sure you want to go into that?
0: Okay, let's leave that for now.
1: Thank you.
2: Over the weekend, what happened in England in the Manchester Derby?
0: There was one?
2: In the Manchester Derby, you don't want to talk about that one? A very big time in the English Navy.
0: The leopard says you have 1 minute. There's a leopard in the house.
2: Manchester United, going up against the noisy neighbors, they weren't able to overcome. They went down a man down, right? Phil Foden got a red card for Manchester City.
0: Yeah, they went to man down. I'm listening.
2: And they were able to overcome that 10-man deficit and were able to secure the victory to Erling Haaland goal.
0: Come on,
2: that is what happened. That is what happened.
0: Listen, Dr. Lee, you know that there's no secret that goal was controversial.
2: Oh, boy.
0: And in your humble view, honest view, it was offside. Full stop, case closed.
2: But the VAR automated referee, the video system referee, look at that, saw all the angles and determined that it was onside. We had to accept VAR.
1: Okay. There's no controversy. There's no con in
2: you
1: it.
2: You see?
1: No con in
2: you
1: it.
2: See? A Jellybean's again.
0: Sandwiched by the biased spear. Their eyes are cocked in one direction and they're not watching and being honest with their opinion of what they saw.
2: It's okay. You're having a better weekend than Dr. Pascal down in Grenada.
0: Oh, my, don't please mention her name. I can imagine she having to take medication to suppress whatever blood pressure is rising there with her. Oh, my, Tottenham spent what? Close to £500 million?
2: Yes.
0: And they can't
2: still,
0: get a point.
2: They still haven't scored a goal.
0: Oh, they haven't scored, but they got a point?
2: They haven't gotten a point as yet. No.
1: Look, they're smelling lime alcohol, alcalado, shilling oil, you name it.
2: Not one goal, not one point.
0: But before we go, Dr. Lee, do you know of the occasion? Jelly Beans is well decked out in her leopard outfit. Had I known, I would have come with my Jaguar outfit.
1: Look, we are transitioning into fall, so I'm going to subtly introduce
0: you. You're going to fall? I hope I'm around to catch you.
1: We're going to introduce, you know, the earth tones and the cooler tones as we approach the end of the year. So, you know, a little hot from summer, but, you know, cooling it down.
0: And then you drop the hair to the shoulder length.
1: Yes, all that.
0: And
1: all
0: you add the colors of the rainbow.
1: Yes,
0: and look
1: certainly
0: extra special.
1: Thank you.
0: So there's no special thing about today happening. Jelly beans is special, extra special today.
1: Extra special. Well coordinated, my shoes.
0: Yeah, everything.
1: You know, the inner part of my blazer. You see the inner part of my blazer, too?
0: I don't know if Mr. Hector got the shoes and everything with his cameras, but yeah, smartly outfit. Maybe if not, I might have, you know, made a proposal. But things as it is, like you see, you walk a straight and narrow road
1: in the
0: gates of Zion.
1: Yes, indeed.
0: So we leave that for another occasion. Jelly beans is definitely looking leopard-like this morning, so we can't do anything wrong this morning.
1: So, guys, what's our final words for this segment?
0: Well, this is CPL Championship week. And the action starts on Wednesday. We'll go into Overdrive tomorrow on our special program on Platinum. And again, Platinum 97.9 has been bringing exclusive ball-by-ball coverage thanks to the foresight and vision of Chairman Mr. Luther Lee and the link-up with Raul D'Souza, who had the exclusive rights for radio. We have been able to bring to the listeners here in Antigua and even in the wider Caribbean that picks up the Platinum and the wider world as well, because we have people from London tuning in, Canada, North America, you know, I know, well tuned into what's happening and listening to the coverage. So the Platinum coverage will continue. We'll have a break this afternoon from the usual cricket super mix. The technician needs a little day off to get things sorted out, so we'll forward again. We'll not be back. We shall forward again tomorrow afternoon at 4 on Platinum. And, of course, we'll be bringing to you previews going into the eliminators, the playoffs, and, of course, the grand finale. And we might call on you again to plan maybe for next Sunday's finale, hoping we could pull you away from the church and be present here, you know, serving
1: something. The game is in the evening, right?
0: That's true.
1: It's in the evening.
2: It's in the evening.
0: But we want to start the party from the morning.
1: From the morning, we party right down.
0: Yeah, right down. Remember Friday, the last playoff.
1: Mm-hmm.
0: Saturday is rest. So the people going fresh from Sunday morning.
1: So we're starting right down.
0: Right
1: from
0: through.
1: From sunrise to sunset.
0: Members of Falcons, you know, and it's not as much as the chairman and the entire Antigua, the mantra is believe. I don't.
1: We're going to believe. And on
0: I know that Falcons will win.
2: Okay.
0: So it's not a belief. Believe is doubt.
1: Believe.
0: So I'm going with no. I don't know. And I know the Falcons will be real.
2: That's right.
1: All right. So, guys, that was the sports update, because everything is happening to CPL. We have the ladies, we have the men's, and Antigua Falcons. We are coming up on Thursday. So you guys got to stay tuned, because Platinum, we are covering everything Sports Central on Wednesday. So don't go anywhere. We have one more interview before we wrap up today's show. We'll be right back to continue the Morning Point Show.
3: I'm Si. The boys in blue, he got up last night off the last ball, and that was about what?
4: Finished it last night. Starting again tonight. It feels like he'll be as electric tonight. A lot less riding on the game, however.
3: Fans away, first on them, courtesy of Phillips. Too short, it's the treatment. There's an apology. He's taking it, though. He's saying no, because I'm wondering if this is deflected off the cop. It couldn't gather, but it went onto the stumps. Shows that extra bounce and turn. Oh, no. No. Just topped you up, Shady. Oh, man. El Dorado celebrations big time for the home side, and in particular, Gazzampa, who gets two in and over. He was so good. Very happy. Uh-oh. You're kidding me. Yes, he's worked. Two big guns back to back. Oh, freaky.
5: Slapped.
4: Smacked.
3: Oh, yes, please. Boom, boom. Bingo. Gone. Silver's Pavilion getting cupped here with a Republic Bank maximum from Glenn Phillips.
5: A different world is batting.
6: A many a batter.
7: But it's fine enough, so Zach Carter won't get there. And Glenn Phillips hasn't got this. And Chris Green. What a delivery, what a catch. Pretorius has reviewed straight away, but it definitely gripped in the surface.
6: Well, this will tell the tale.
0: See you later, DP. Pretorius, gone for a duck. Umpire Basarat signals Alinda.
7: And once Mahedi
6: just seemed to slightly lose his bearings here. Johan Lane, the momentum taking him onto the boundary. That initial touch of the boundary, that will signal not out. There should be six as well.
7: This situation suits Mahedi Hassan Maraz. The other was in again, Descartes. He judges it well and takes it well. A first wicket. Quinton Sampson. So controlled. Two calling for it. The cut takes it. What a delivery. Romario Shepherd, do not for 1 second think. Give him some more.
5: Oh, they're going to pinch one. Would have been wide enough.
6: Trying to get back to the stumps. It's low. Good hands. Good awareness. See you later, Imran. Billion. Goes for eight. Valiant effort.
3: Oh, the crystal ball gazing. They're all out done and dusted. Couldn't get to three figures.
5: Yeah. Wicket on the fence, but this has been carved through cover. Horizontal blade. Yeah, temptation.
3: Oh, no. He's miscued it. It's not the greatest delivery going around. I've seen a couple of those. But Shepherd got out the one very similar to the medium pacer Rutherford. It's the end of Zachary Coe.
6: Yeah, a poor shot that from him in terms of poor execution.
7: Brilliant.
3: That's not bad either. She's helping you. Oh, yeah! Oh, I think he's bowled. I think Andy's done the trick here. Hello and goodbye.
7: Fielder, Hetmeyer, another blinder. Into the drop zone. Serious pair of hands. These are to the batting performance, but that is a big wicket and a big moment in the match. Rutherford gone for 7, 36 for 3. Right where he left off from a night ago. Yeah! Too quick for Sampson. Missing his line, Glenn Phillips. Out of the stadium. Or on top of the stadium. Republic.
6: tunnels needed. Shadrach Descart, destructive. Got the length, got
7: This has been the night, in fact.
8: That is looking good.
5: Don't go back to him and play straight, please. They're going to review it.
6: Oftentimes it's in the middle and it had big lateral movement. We think it pitched upside leg, and it did. Good decision.
5: He just does it, just niggles the bowler somewhat. So 11 bowled, 76 for 3.
9: Uh oh.
5: Yeah, there you go. That's what happens. Oh, coaches will be saying, mate, I know you can hit it over the fence, but let's get started. That's clean. That is a sweet piece of timing. Latest Trident's dugout and changing room.

0: I be yelling Jesus, I be yelling God, I be yelling Yeshua, some say Allah, this the morning point show, some does say Jah, Assalamu alaikum, alaikum salah, give it up to Jah, you don't know drastic representing of the morning point show, so open, the Milan boys, sign up.
1: And good morning, neighbors, and welcome back to the Morning Point Show. Fresh on the heels of the National Day of Prayer, all roads lead to the best village on Antigua, and that is called Old Road. The Old Road people presents the Praise and Prayer, and it's happening 2 weeks from now, the first weekend in the month of October. And to tell us more about that exciting event, we have Brother James Stephen. Is it Stephen James? How we go? It's a Bible name.
2: James Stephen.
1: James Stephen, yes. So my brother, tell us about the group. Is it one denomination that is involved, or several churches have come together, combined efforts? Tell us about the group.
2: It's a combination of our five places of worship in Old Road. Mm-hmm. We have the Grace Bemerovian Church. We have the Seventh-day Adventist Church. We have the St. Mary's Anglican Church. We have the Old Wesleyan Holiness Church, and we have the Mighty Move of God.
1: And so those five are combining and they
2: to have this event. This event.
1: Is it the first of its kind?
2: This is the first of its kind, and we hope to make it an annual event.
1: Okay, so can you tell us about the artists? What can the people look forward to?
2: There'll be no special artists. We just are more or less we're going to do march from one other village to the next end, and the different pastors will preach at different areas in the village.
1: So let's back up. I thought it was just they're going to assemble at one place and they go into the season of prayer and praise. But you're saying that it's a walk from one point in the village to another point?
2: From one end of the village, from the eastern end, coming to Fig Tree Drive. From the first home, and we're going straight through to the other end.
1: So what time does this event begin, if we're going to walk?
2: About half past three. We have five stops. We're moving out from what we call in Old Road Bulky Corner. And then we're going to make our first stop at Road Corner. We call it Road Corner. And the Wesleyan pastor will do a 10-minute deliberation there. And then we have a 5-minute prayer session. We move on next to close to the Seventh Adventist Church.
1: That's going up on the hill.
2: No, that's Adventist.
1: Okay.
2: That we will, Reverend Mannix of the Meriven Church, and he will do a 10 minutes there and with some prayer session. And then we move on to Grace Bay Hill, which I believe you referred to a while ago. And that hill will be the St. Mary's Anglican Church. That will be Reverend Roberts.
1: Okay.
2: Then we move on to the Old World School parking lot. The Seventh Adventist, Pastor Walker, he will deliberate there. And then we move on to the end of the village. We go up in the village, march through with our gospel music.
1: That is passing like Morris Bay. Maris Bay area. Heading west.
2: Right.
1: Okay.
2: And we end by a big bus shed there, and that will be the Mighty Move of God, Pastor Jacob. And then we move back up to the football field, or cricket field, and we end there with a prayer and worship session.
1: So the invitation is for everyone or just for the villagers to support? Who are you inviting?
2: Well, we invite as much people as possible. We hope to get most people from Old Road.
1: Yes, the villagers must support, of course.
2: But we invite everyone to come and listen and get the word of God in their head.
1: Indeed. Now, to attend this event, they should be in comfortable clothing because the distance and the different prayer stops, you know, I can't be in my high-heel shoes.
2: No.
1: You would not recommend high-heel shoes.
2: No, you know, especially if you wear a flat shoe.
1: Uh-huh.
2: A flat shoe is recommend, and with a white top.
1: Okay, so
2: we don't want no division in terms of you wearing your church t-shirts.
1: Okay.
2: So we recommend white shorts, white top.
1: So all white t-shirts.
2: White t-shirts.
1: And that is going to signify the solidarity between all of
2: the
1: churches. Okay. Refreshments would be on sale, or you're providing water?
2: Yeah, we're going to have water, not on sale. But we ask for the donation of water. And we hope that comes true and we have some water to give to the people who take part.
1: Mm-hmm.
2: You know, the sun is right now, it's very hot.
1: Yes, it's a bit warm on the outside. No, just to recap, the date and the time.
2: The date is October 4th, the first Sunday of the month, mm-hmm. 3:30 in the p.m.
1: And so it's free. There's no cost to attend. Just get your white T-shirt.
2: No, there is no cost.
1: No cost whatsoever.
2: No.
1: Now, how important is prayer and praise? I mean, we just had the National Day of Prayer last week, Thursday. Why do we still need prayer? Is prayer so important? Is it so vital?
2: Yes, it is very important. It is the most important thing. Government can pass all the law. Right? And, you know, in the Bible say if you don't put Jesus in the foundation,
1: mm-hmm.
2: they labor in vain that build it. So we need to put God in everything we do. Let us put Jesus in it, and he will help us to go through any storm. But right now, Antigua is going through a storm.
1: Mm-hmm.
2: We have almost every day we hear something with gun
1: violence.
2: Right?
1: Mm-hmm.
2: Yes, the police can go out there, the government can pass laws, mm-hmm. but we need Jesus to guide us and to get people back in church, worshiping Jesus, and that will cut down the crime.
1: No, there's been this growing conversation about the poor attendance to churches on the weekend, whether it is the Seventh Day on the Saturday or the other evangelical churches on the Sunday. Between COVID and now, we have not regained the numbers pre-COVID. Anything you wish to say on about that conversation? What can we do to get persons to return to church? Children don't even come to Sunday school like before time.
2: That is true, and that is one of the reasons why we're having this event. We're marching to the village, right? Hopefully it will be a wake-up call for the villagers to get them back in church. Because you rightly say the numbers in church, all churches in Antigua,
1: mm-hmm.
2: the numbers drop tremendously.
1: Mm-hmm.
2: People seem not to care much about Jesus right now.
1: Oh, the word of God.
2: Until when something happened, the first thing they call upon is on Jesus. But we need to serve him more often, pray for the nation,
1: mm-hmm.
2: pray for our villagers,
1: mm-hmm.
2: and pray, and that will bring down our crime rate. I believe in prayer.
1: I do believe
2: yes,
1: in the power
2: of prayer. Yes, it may take a long time, but you have to pray.
1: Jesus is on the main line. Tell him what you want. But
2: right.
1: I don't want you to give us a contact number, because what if there's a corporate sponsor and they want to give you 10 cases of water? How do they reach out to you, my brother?
2: No problem. My number, you can call me, James Stephen, 773-8480. 773-8480 or 724-3870.
1: All right. Well, listeners, there you had it. It is Mr. Stephen James.
2: James Stephen.
1: Mr. James Stephen, representing the Old Road people. And they're inviting us to celebrate with them on the first Sunday in October as they present prayer and praise.
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5: Welcome to Iron Sharpens Iron, a program that teaches practical application of God's Word today. 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
6: Son of man, I have made thee a watchman unto the house of Israel. Therefore, hear the word at my mouth, and give them warning from me. We looked a few weeks ago at the watchman, his role, his responsibility, how important he was to protecting the assets. In Bible days, they didn't have satellites like what we have now, CCTVs. So what they used to do was have a watchman who would climb up on a wall, on a roof, and watch over. Some would watch over crops, some would watch over the city, but the watchman was employed to secure the lives and the livelihood of many. God called Ezekiel to be such a watchman. We looked a few weeks ago at treasure your treasures, watch over those things that are valuable to you. I spoke a little bit last week about the watchman's ability to hear. You can't have a watchman that can't hear. You need to be able to see and you need to be able to hear. This morning, as I speak about the watchman, I want to speak to you a little bit about acrophobia. Acrophobia is defined by a dictionary as an extreme or irrational fear of heights. It dawned on me that the watchman can't be acrophobic. In order to be a watchman in Bible times, they would have to go up in a high tower. They have to climb up on a high wall. They would have to go up many times. You read New Testament about the watchman on the rooftops. And in order to be a watchman, you have to be willing to go up and not be afraid of heights. This morning, as we look at the watchman, I realize, you know, Lord, it's good to watch, it's good to hear, but we have to be willing to first overcome our fear of heights, to go up on the wall if we are to be a watchman. If we're going to hear what God is saying to us with reference to being a watchman, a watchwoman, to watch over your family, to watch over your nation, to watch over what it is that God has given you to watch over, you have to overcome the fear of heights. Pastor Matthew, what are you talking about this morning? You want us to go out on the scaffolding and go up on the roof? No, not naturally. But I want to talk to you a little bit this morning about spiritual acrophobia. The spiritual fear that many have to go up higher. I want to challenge you this morning, church, that in God there are levels. In God there are levels. May you don't believe that when you say, well, we're all saved by grace. But in God there are levels. We truly go from faith to faith and from glory to glory. From babes drinking milk to mature people eating on the meat of God's word. I want to tell you that the corporate office that you can work your way up. I have a friend that told me when they were building a hotel in Antigua, he began digging ditches. And when the job was over, he asked them, could he get a job anywhere in the hotel? And they said to him, we have a job opening as a dishwasher. And he began to do the dishes. And it's a tremendous story of hard work. He is now the executive head chef in the hotel. From digging the ditches to washing the dishes to now being the executive chef over the whole hotel. You know? And I say, boy, it's such a good thing when we can work our way to the top. It's admirable. Right? But I want to challenge you this morning that it's not just in God. I'm so challenged sometimes that people have it so hard to get in God. But when you get in God, the same way that you enter a business at a...
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1: Myth. 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In recent years, outbreaks of measles have occurred in a range of World Health Organization European region countries with traditionally high immunization coverage.
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1: ACP Wagwan!
0: Yo, let me tell you, this track bad. I need you on it.
1: Oh, yeah? Well, say no more. 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
0: Me

0: 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Debunking the myth, know the facts.
1: Vaccines can contain microchips, enabling governments or others to track the whereabouts of immunized persons. 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Vaccines are produced in a very restricted setting. Many vials contain vaccines for more than one person. For example, 10 doses in one vial, making it impossible to track each person.
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0: 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I'm Akela Muirhead reporting, and here are a few of the stories we're following at this time. Parliament session rescheduled, man hospitalized after Sunday night shooting in Villa, and the TNT government to bring new apprenticeship. And industrial training legislation. Regional over 2018 France terror attacks begin. And now for the news in details. Prime Minister Gaston Browne says a sitting of Parliament scheduled for September 18 has been postponed until early October as the government prepares broader amendments aimed in strengthening penalties for firearm and sexual offences. Browne says he has asked Attorney General to delay the sitting to allow more time for the proposed amendments, including provisions for minimum sentencing and tougher penalties for gun-related crimes, rape, and statutory rape.
1: Parliament next week on the 18th to make some adjustments to the laws to putting some minimum sentencing. I've asked the AG to extend it to early October to give him enough time to have some comprehensive amendments to the various laws to make sure that we have more punitive sentencing for firearm crimes, as well as more punitive sentencing for those involved in rapes.
0: The Prime Minister has also renewed his criticism of what he described as lenient sentences for serious offences, arguing that punishment should better reflect the severity of crimes committed. He pointed to a case involving a man who was reportedly charged with statutory rape while on bail for a similar offence and later received a 3-year sentence after pleading guilty. Browne has also raised possibilities of chemical castration as minimum penalty for repeat child sex offenders, saying stronger measures are needed to protect children and deter repeat offences.
1: Statutory rape. And the way I see it, you know, I don't know how you all feel about this, but for individuals who are involved in statutory rape and you would have repeated the offence, as far as I'm concerned, that's a prime case for, at a minimum, chemical castration. I would necessarily go as far as saying surgical castration.
0: The proposed legislative changes are expected to be brought before Parliament when it resumes in October. However, no precise date has yet been announced for the rescheduled sitting. Prime Minister of Antigua and Barbuda, Gaston Browne, says SpaceX is expected to become a major sponsor of the Commonwealth Business Forum, while company founder Elon Musk could attend the upcoming Commonwealth Heads of Government meeting, CHOGM, to be held in Eastern Caribbean State on Saturday. Browne shared his government was close to finalizing a partnership with the aerospace and technology company.
2: The Prime Minister said Musk had indicated that he was available to participate in the event, although his attendance has not been confirmed. Antigua and Barbuda will host CHOGM from November 1 to 4, bringing together leaders and ministers from the Commonwealth's 56 member countries, along with representatives from business, civil society, and youth organizations. The meeting is held every 2 years in a different Commonwealth country. The 2026 gathering is being held on the theme, Accelerating Partnerships and Investment for a Prosperous Commonwealth, and is expected to focus on climate resilience, trade, innovation, equality, and sustainable development. The Commonwealth Business Forum is among several forums held alongside CHOGM, aimed at expanding participation beyond government leaders and promoting investment and partnerships. Browne said the Antiguan government wants the meeting to produce tangible investment, capital, skills, and technology, rather than simply becoming another international conference. He also suggested that SpaceX could provide a Cybertruck equipped with satellite technology for use during the event, including possibly transporting King Charles III, the head of the Commonwealth, if approval is granted. Carlina Knight Humphreys, PBN News.
0: Motorists in Antigua and Barbuda are being warned to brace for another increase in gasoline and diesel prices. Prime Minister and Finance Minister Gaston Browne says the increase is expected with the next shipment of fuel as international oil prices continue to climb, reaching about $105 per barrel. Brown says the rise in costs is driven by international factors beyond the government's control. Fuel prices were already increased by $2 per gallon at the start of September, bringing gasoline to $16.50 and diesel to $16.25. The latest development could place further pressure on motorists and consumers already dealing with higher fuel-related costs. And finally, police are investigating a shooting in Villa that left a man injured on Sunday night. The incident reportedly occurred at approximately 9 p.m. The victim was transported to the hospital in a private vehicle for a medical condition. His medical condition was not immediately disclosed. The circumstances surrounding shooting remain unclear, and no motive has yet been established. Investigators are expected to release further information on Monday. The shootings come amid concerns over gun-related violence in Antigua and Barbuda. Law enforcement authorities have intensified efforts to curb firearm-related crimes. While Parliament is expected to debate proposed tougher penalties for gun and sexual offences. We've come to the end of our local segment for today. Stay tuned.
3: 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Dangerous
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0: Welcome back to the Midday News. We will now cover regional and international. Minister of Tertiary Education and Skill Training, Professor Prakash Parad, says government is preparing to bring legislation to Parliament to modernize the country's apprenticeship and skill training framework, replacing more than a 100-year-old Industrial Training Act. The announcement came from Minister of Tertiary Education and Skill Training, Professor Prakash Parad, as he addressed the launch of the National Training Agency Touch of Tibet event in St. George on Saturday.
1: Government is preparing to bring legislation to Parliament to modernize the country's apprenticeship and industrial training framework, with plans to replace the more than 100-year-old Industrial Training Act. The announcement came from Minister of Tertiary Education and Skills Training, Professor Prakash Parad, as he addressed the launch of the National Training Agency's Touch of Tibet event in Cedros on Saturday.
2: The apprenticeship policy has been passed. Would you believe right now the act that deals with apprenticeship, both in industrial training, is over 100 years old? We're going to repeal that and put a proper act in place and NTA will be in charge of certifying training for this country.
1: Professor Parad said a review of tertiary education institutions revealed that many rural communities lack access to training opportunities.
2: Another Prime Minister who holds education dear to her heart wants to change that, and we are changing that. If they make campus are open, in the better distance future, and we're trying to expand training right through the country, especially in the part of the missile. We were in Rio Claro recently, we're here now. So we then go through all these sort of so-called rural communities.
1: The minister said government is committed to expanding access to education and skills training, particularly in underserved regions.
2: We have MS schools around, including JVC, which falls under my ministry. And we're going to start using them wider, NASC, MIC. Now, I had that Mr. Gupta, someone, but I also had some strong words for NASC. That rough word, them was strong. At MIC, that you need to reach out to the communities. You need to share facilities. Don't tell me that this is NASC and that was MIC, etc. We all is one country, one people, one government. And we're going to use that thing.
1: Meanwhile, MP for Point Fulton, Ernesto Quesa, used the opportunity to reassure residents that efforts are underway to reopen the government vocational center and the Chatham Youth Camp.
3: We will find a way to help Minister Watts to open Chatham Youth Camp, brothers and sisters. We will find a way. Not next year, you know. I don't make joke with my words, and I don't make joke with what I say. Not next year. Brothers and sisters, we have a plan to get Chatham Youth Camp up and ready. Maybe not ready to take in people, but to get it ready before the end of this year.
1: The Touch of TVET initiative provides school leavers, job seekers and entrepreneurs with information on training and certification opportunities through the National Training Agency.
0: The retrial of three defendants linked to a 2018 terror attack in a supermarket in southern France that left four people dead begins in Paris on Monday. The defendants include the former partner of attacker himself, who was shot dead by the authorities.
4: Now, the appeal trial of three defendants is getting underway today here in France after a terrorist attack here in a supermarket 8 years ago that left four people dead. The defendants facing a retrial, including the former partner of the attacker himself, who was shot dead by the authorities at the time. Now, the case was made famous by the actions of Lieutenant Colonel Arnaud Beltrame, who gave his life to save one of the hostages. We're going to cross then to the court, talk to our reporter Luke Schrago, who joins us from there. Luke, 8 years ago now, quite a while ago, remind us then exactly what happened in this case.
5: Indeed, the original matter goes back to March 2018 and a terror attack in southwest, in southern France, in Trèbes and Carcassonne. The attacker, Redouane Lakhdim, hijacked a car, killing one person at the time. He then fired on police officers and took over a supermarket in the area where three more people died, including, indeed, the police officer who had taken the place of one of the hostages in an attempt to save lives. Now, the attacker was shot dead by police at the time, and it was January 2024 when seven accused went on trial around that attack, all alleged of for complicity. Now, prosecutors at the time wanted heavy sentences against them, mostly on terror charges, but in a surprise ruling, judges at the time handed down far lesser terms, ranging from 1 to 5 years, with only one person convicted of a terrorist conspiracy. Now, France's anti-terrorism prosecutor's office immediately filed an appeal, and that is what we are seeing go to trial on Monday with three defendants in the dock.
4: So, Luke, what can we expect then in the retrial?
5: Well, rather than apportioning blame, the facts of the case are, of course, already known. The attacker himself is dead. This time, it's more a matter of a fight exactly establishing how far responsibility extends to people around that attacker while not participating in the attack themselves. Now, three people are being retried. The girlfriend of the attacker, who was found guilty of terrorist conspiracy, prosecutors at the time wanted 11 years for her. She was handed down 5 with 2 suspended. A friend of the attacker as well, he accompanied him to buy the knife he used in his attacks. Prosecutors sought 10 years against him, and he was ultimately convicted for weapons offences with a sentence of 3 years. Another acquaintance was convicted for failing to report a terrorist crime, something he has disputed and has appealed against since. Judges ruled at the time that these people did not know about the attacker's attempt to launch his attack, and they were not to be used as scapegoats. But this time, the prosecution is seeking to argue that it was their silence and their logistical aid that helped enable the attack. So really, it's another opportunity to establish terrorist criminal responsibility without participating in the attack. The questions we ask are, what did they know? What did they do? And precisely when is it that simply associating with an attacker goes from being a criminal matter to a terrorist one? The trial itself runs until October 9th.
0: That was the end of regional and international news. Now let's take a look at the morning weather report.
6: You ever hear earthquake call and say, "Hello, Miss Lee, yes, it's me, earthquake, I come in Tuesday around 10? No, sir. Earthquake does arrive unannounced, and when it come, it shake all sense and sensibility out of we. 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

Here is a look at the local weather forecast for Antigua and Barbuda. This is valid until 8 a.m. tomorrow, Tuesday, 15 September 2026. Relatively stable atmospheric conditions associated with a ridge of high pressure will continue to persist and restrict any significant shower activity across the area during the next 24 hours. So today we can expect partly sunny skies in general. Tonight, fair to partly cloudy skies, with a 40% or moderate chance of a brief passing overnight shower. Winds will come from the east at 11 to 26 kilometers per hour or 7 to 16 miles per hour with lighter spells at times. Seas will range between 1 to 1.5 meters or 3 to 5 feet. Rainfall thus far for the month of September stands at 30 millimeters or 1.18 inches. Today we expect a maximum temperature of 33 degrees Celsius or 91 degrees Fahrenheit, and the overnight low was 25 degrees Celsius or 77 degrees Fahrenheit. We also expect a low temperature tonight of 25 degrees Celsius or 77 degrees Fahrenheit. The sun will set today at 6:10 p.m. and rise

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Special thanks to the news department. Continue to have a great day.

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0: Debunking the myth? No, the facts.
1: Myth. Vaccines cause autism. That is false. The fact is, there is no evidence of a link between measles, mumps, rubella, MMR vaccine, or any other vaccine, and autism or autistic disorders. A 1998 study which raised concerns about a possible link between MMR vaccine and autism was later found to be seriously flawed, and the paper has been retracted by the journal that published it. A Danish study with over 500,000 children in 2002 provided strong evidence against any link between MMR vaccine and autism. For all these children, there was no link between the age at the time of vaccination, the time since vaccination, or the date of vaccination, and the development of autistic disorder.
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1: Myth. Vaccines cause autism. That is false. The fact is, there is no evidence of a link between measles, mumps, rubella, MMR vaccine, or any other vaccine, and autism or autistic disorders. A 1998 study which raised concerns about a possible link between MMR vaccine and autism was later found to be seriously flawed, and the paper has been retracted by the journal that published it. A Danish study with over 500,000 children in 2002 provided strong evidence against any link between MMR vaccine and autism. For all these children, there was no link between the age at the time of vaccination, the time since vaccination, or the date of vaccination, and the development of autistic disorder.
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Tell them!